0: fighting in a wildfire in southern Spain's Andalusia. Four of the victims are feared to be British, having been discovered in a burnt-out car with a steering wheel on the right. It's the country's worst such disaster in more than two decades. The area is popular with British expats. Aileen Rose is among those evacuated.
1: Police came and told everybody to leave, so we all just packed a few things, passports. A lot of us slept in cars, but we think our house is okay.
0: A Ryanair passenger's head has reportedly been sucked out of a broken plane window. Other people on the flight from Greece to Germany were apparently able to pull him back inside before the aircraft made an emergency landing. Sport in England's Declan Rice and Mark Gaye are expected to be available to face Norway in tonight's World Cup quarter-final. The pair have trained in Miami after struggling with illness and injury respectively. And finally, in last night's action, Spain have set up a last four clash with France on Tuesday after beating Belgium 2-1. That's the latest. I'm Chris Milligan.

a lie, a fantasy we create about people and places as we'd like them to be. But you know what truth is? It's that little baby you're holding, and it's that man you fought with this morning, the same one you're going to make love with tonight.

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1: From the Sky News Centre at 2, a 26-year-old man's been arrested as detectives treat the death of Anne Widdecombe as murder. The former Tory MP, who was 78, was found with serious injuries at her home in Devon Thursday morning. She was a prisons minister in John Major's government and later joined Nigel Farage's Brexit and Reform parties. He's paid tribute.
2: Anne Widdecombe was an extraordinary woman, without doubt the best-known female politician in Britain since Margaret Thatcher, a devout Christian and somebody with strong socially conservative views. Perhaps not popular in modern Britain, but that is what Anne believed in.
1: A 45-year-old man's been charged with the murders of his wife and two children near Bedford. Mark Teshuma was arrested in Johannesburg in a joint operation between South African police and Interpol. At least 12 people have been killed in a wildfire in southern Spain, with four of the victims thought to be British. Officials have called it the most devastating fire that Andalusia has ever seen. The King's been reunited with grandchildren Archie and Lilibet for the first time in 4 years. It's understood he and the Queen hosted Prince Harry, Meghan and their two children at his Highgrove country home. To sport now, and Sir David Beckham has spoken to England's players ahead of tonight's World Cup quarter-final against Norway. The former captain visited the squad at Inter Miami's training base in Florida, the club he co-owns. Current skipper Harry Kane says Beckham remains a huge inspiration and someone the players still look up to.
3: He's obviously a big England fan. We all know how much it meant for him to represent England and be captain. And he was just there to support us. Obviously, we were using his home, the home that he's built. Yeah, he was just wishing us well and hopefully we can do him proud.
1: And Spain scored late to grab a 2-1 victory over Belgium in their World Cup quarterfinal. They had taken the lead after half an hour but conceded 11 minutes later in Los Angeles. The 2010 winners will face tournament favourites France on Tuesday night. That's the latest. I'm Chris Milligan.

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1: From the Sky News Centre at 3, detectives say the killing of Anne Widdecombe doesn't appear to be politically motivated. The former Conservative minister turned reform politician was found dead with serious injuries at her home in Devon on Thursday morning. A 26-year-old white British man's been arrested on suspicion of murder. Sir Starmer says it's a time to come together.
2: This is really important, that this is a moment where we rise above any political differences, the political divide, but I think it's very important for us to have in our thoughts the family and friends of Anne Widdecombe.
1: A 45-year-old man's been charged with the murders of his wife and two children near Bedford. Mark Teshuma was arrested in Johannesburg in a joint operation between South African and Interpol. South African police and Interpol. At least 12 people have died and 23 others are missing in a wildfire in southern Spain's Andalusia. Four of the victims are feared to be British, having been discovered in a burnt-out car with a steering wheel on the right. It's the country's worst such disaster in more than two decades. The King's been reunited with Prince Harry's children for the first time in 4 years. The Duke and Duchess of Sussex, Archie and Lilibet were hosted at Highgrove in Gloucestershire. With World Cup fever sweeping the nation ahead of England's quarter-final against Norway tonight, the TUC has issued this plea to pubgoers.
3: We're really grateful to all the pub and hospitality workers up and down the country as they work tirelessly. Just remember how hard everyone is working and treat those workers with respect.
1: That's Nicola Smith, the organisation's Director of Policy. The British Beer and Pub Association expects to pour an extra 5.5 million pints tonight, thanks to the game, providing a £27.5 million boost to the sector. Kickoff is at 10 p.m. And speaking of the game, Declan Rice and Mark Gay have trained ahead of England's World Cup quarterfinal against Norway in Miami. Rice had been struggling with illness. While there were concerns, Gay had suffered a hamstring problem. That's the latest. I'm Chris Milligan.

Well, this car is automatic, systematic, hydromatic. Why, it's greased lightning.

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1: From the Sky News Centre at 4, terrorism's being ruled out in the death of former Conservative Minister Anne Widdecombe. A 26-year-old man's been arrested on suspicion of murdering Reform's justice spokesperson at her home in Devon. The politician, who was 78, was found with serious injuries on Thursday. Ex-Tory MP Edwina Currie studied with Anne Widdecombe at Oxford.
2: There was a whole kind of constructed persona that she leaned into in her time in Parliament, which she kind of abandoned to some extent once she was out of it. She endeared herself to the public in ways that really couldn't have been predicted. Amazing woman.
1: A 45-year-old man has been charged with the murders of his wife and two daughters near Bedford. Mark Teshuma was arrested in Johannesburg in a joint operation between South African police and Interpol. Four British nationals are feared to be among at least 12 people killed in a wildfire in Spain's Andalusia region. It's the country's worst such disaster in more than two decades. Donald Trump says the US has agreed to a request from Iran to hold fresh talks, but the US president has posted on Truth Social that doesn't mean the ceasefire is over. Sport now, and England have been handed a fitness boost ahead of tonight's World Cup quarterfinal against Norway. Joe Rawson reports from the US.
3: A European clash in the Miami Heat with a place in the World Cup semi-finals on the line. England fans believe their team can deal with the temperature.
4: 2-0 England, no problem.
5: Should be favourites.
6: Coming home.
3: Thomas Tuchel insists despite injury fears, Declan Rice and Mark Gaye are fit.
7: We have the full choice except for our suspended player, Trell Kwanzaa.
3: England captain Harry Kane was spoken to by Sir David Beckham at training yesterday.
8: He's obviously a big England fan. We all know how much it meant for him to represent England.
3: Kickoff here in Miami is at 10 p.m. UK time.
1: And Spain scored a late goal to grab a 2-1 victory over Belgium in their quarterfinal. They'll face France next. That's the latest.

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1: From the Sky News Centre at 5, Sir Keir Starmer says it's time to put political differences aside and think of Anne Widdecombe's family. The former Conservative minister turned Reform Justice spokesperson has been found dead with serious injuries at her house in Devon. A 26-year-old man, who police say is a white British national, has been arrested on suspicion of murder. Nick Cochin is Anne Widdecombe's biographer.
2: She loved the show. She loved the drama, whether it's political stage, the televisual stage, the stage in Westminster talking to those homeless people. She was all there.
1: A 45-year-old man has been charged with the murders of his wife and two children near Bedford. Mark Teshuma was arrested in Johannesburg in a joint operation between South African police and Interpol. At least 12 people have died and 23 others are missing in a wildfire in southern Spain's Andalusia. Four of the victims are feared to be British, having been discovered in a burnt-out car with a steering wheel on the right. The King's been reunited with Prince Harry's children for the first time in 4 years. The Duke and Duchess of Sussex, Archie and Lilibet were hosted at Highgrove in Gloucestershire. Sport now, and England fans believe their team have the momentum to go all the way at the World Cup after the dramatic win over Mexico. More than 10,000 supporters are expected at the Miami Stadium for tonight's quarterfinal against Erling Haaland's Norway. Fans of both nations have already created a party atmosphere across Miami's South Beach.
3: Get Dan Burn in. Easy. He'll pocket Haaland. 2-0 England. No problem.
4: But as long as we can keep Haaland under wraps.
5: A little nervous, but excited. I think we should be favourites.
6: Yeah. Of course they can. It's coming home.
1: And England's Declan Rice and Mark Gaye are expected to be available for the match. The pair have trained after struggling with illness and injury, respectively. That's the latest. I'm Chris Milligan.

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1: From the Sky News Centre at 6, detectives say the killing of Anne Widdecombe doesn't appear to be politically motivated. The former Conservative minister turned Reform politician was found dead with serious injuries at her home in Devon on Thursday morning. A 26-year-old white British man's been arrested on suspicion of murder. Sir Keir Starmer says it's a time to come together.
2: This is really important, that this is a moment where we rise above any political differences, the political divide, but I think it's very important for us to have in our thoughts the family and friends of Anne Widdecombe.
1: Elsewhere, a 45-year-old man's been charged with the murders of his wife and two children near Bedford. Mark Tashuma was arrested in Johannesburg in a joint operation between South African police and Interpol. The Andalusian region of Spain's observing a weekend of mourning following deadly wildfires. At least 12 people have been killed, with four of the victims feared to be British. Donald Trump's telling Iran to publicly state the Strait of Hormuz is open and that ships won't be attacked. The US president's agreed to continue talks following an escalation in hostilities, but stresses the ceasefire is over. In sport, England manager Thomas Tuchel says his side must be brave and play on the front foot if they're to win the World Cup. The Three Lions face Norway in Miami tonight, with a place in the last four at stake.
3: We took a big step in our last match, but it was only a step. We're still hungry, we still have dreams, and we still have a big goal to play for. And we take the positive things and the belief with us, but everything that matters is ahead of us.
1: Reece James, Declan Rice and Mark Gahey are all expected to play despite fitness doubts. And the King's been reunited with Prince Harry's children for the first time in 4 years. He and the Queen hosted the Duke and Duchess of Sussex, Archie and Lilibet at Highgrove in Gloucestershire. That's the latest. I'm Leisha McKenna.

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1: From the Sky News Centre at 7, a man arrested on suspicion of murdering Anne Widdecombe has been released from custody. Detectives say the 26-year-old white British national is no longer part of the investigation. The former prisons minister was found with serious injuries at her home on Dartmoor on Thursday morning. In other news, a man's been charged with murdering three members of his family near Bedford. Mark Tumor's wife and two daughters, who were 5 and 15, were found at their house in Great Denham on Monday. The 45-year-old was detained in Johannesburg after being tracked down by South African police and Interpol. Detective Inspector Lee Martin is leading the case here.
2: Mark Tumor left the country on Saturday, flying to Dubai and then on to Johannesburg. He then crossed from South Africa and then into Zimbabwe. We now know, since the previous media statement on Wednesday, he travelled from Zimbabwe to South Africa.
1: A weekend of mourning's being observed in southern Spain following deadly wildfires. Four British nationals are feared to be among at least 12 people killed in Andalusia. Meanwhile, emergency services here are warning of the risk of wildfires. Temperatures again tipped to reach 30 degrees today. Firefighters are asking people not to use disposable barbecues. And Sir David Beckham has spoken to England's players ahead of tonight's World Cup quarter-final against Norway. The former captain visited the squad at Inter Miami's training base. Current skipper Harry Kane says he's a huge inspiration.
3: He's obviously a big England fan. We all know how much it meant for him to represent England and be captain. And he was just there to support us. Obviously, we were using his home, the home that he's built. Yeah, he was just wishing us well. And hopefully we can do him proud.
1: And Meta's pulled a new AI feature from Instagram after backlash over privacy concerns. The tool let people generate fake images using content from public accounts, with users opted in by default. That's the latest. I'm Leisha McKenna.

two for me. She could be sweet 16, busting out of the seams, and still love in the first degree.

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1: From the Sky News Centre at 8, a 26-year-old man arrested on suspicion of murdering Anne Widdecombe has been eliminated from inquiries. The former prisons minister was found dead at her home in Devon on Thursday morning. Detectives say the investigation's moving at pace. Police and commentator Graham Whetton is following developments.
2: The investigators will have worked through the night. The interviews will have gone through the night. Whatever they have found at this stage has clearly led them to release them. Once you eliminate them, then you have to move on again to your next piece of evidence. So it becomes a priority.
1: In other news, a man's been charged with murdering his wife and two young daughters at their home in Bedfordshire. Mark Schumer left the UK 2 days before their bodies were found. The 45-year-old's been tracked down to South Africa. Emergency services are urging people not to use disposable barbecues this weekend. They're concerned the heatwave could trigger wildfires. England have been handed a fitness boost ahead of tonight's World Cup quarter-final against Norway. Joe Rawson reports.
3: A European clash in the Miami Heat with a place in the World Cup semi-finals on the line. England fans believe their team can deal with the temperature.
4: 2-0 England, no problem.
5: Should be favourites.
6: Coming home.
3: Thomas Tuchel insists despite injury fears, Declan Rice and Mark Gaye are fit.
7: We have the full choice except for our suspended player, Cheryl Kwanzaa.
3: England captain Harry Kane was spoken to by Sir David Beckham at training yesterday.
8: He's obviously a big England fan. We all know how much it meant for him to represent England.
3: Kickoff here in Miami is at 10 p.m. UK time.
1: Spain have set up a last four clash with France. They beat Belgium 2-1. Meta's withdrawn a days-old AI feature from Instagram following a backlash. The tool let people generate fake images using content from public accounts. And the King's been reunited with two of his grandchildren for the first time in 4 years. He and the Queen hosted Prince Harry, Meghan, Archie and Lilibet at Highgrove in Gloucestershire. That's the latest. I'm Leisha McKenna.

Though death and darkness gather all about me, and my ship be torn apart upon the sea,

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1: From the Sky News Centre at 9, detectives insist the Anne Widdecombe murder inquiry is moving at pace. A 26-year-old man they'd arrested has been released from custody and eliminated from inquiries. Terrorism's been ruled out, and at this stage, it doesn't appear to be politically motivated. The former prisons minister turned Reform UK justice spokesperson was found with serious injuries at her home in Devon on Thursday. Nigel Farage has paid tribute.
2: Rest in peace, Anne. Remarkable, principled woman, and a truly dreadful way to die, and a terrible reflection on modern Britain. And I do fear that for anybody in public life, or especially the political space, things have become even more dangerous today.
1: Elsewhere, a man's been charged with murdering his wife and two young daughters on the outskirts of Bedford. Mark Tumor left for South Africa last Saturday, 2 days before the bodies were found at the family home in Great Denham. An 18-year-old man's died after getting into trouble in open water in Greater Manchester. The teenager's body was recovered from Dovestone Reservoir in Oldham last night. A backlash over privacy has forced Instagram's owner into a rethink. Meta's pulled a new AI tool from the site, which allowed people to generate fake images using content from public accounts. In sport, England fans believe their team can go all the way at the World Cup. More than 10,000 supporters are expected in Miami for tonight's quarter-final against Norway. Mark Gahey, Declan Rice and Reece James have all been declared fit to play. Hopes of success are high.
3: Get Dan Burn in, easy. He'll pocket Ireland, 2-0 England, no problem.
4: But as long as we can keep Hallard under, you know, under wraps.
5: A little nervous, but excited. I think we should... should be favourites.
6: Yeah. Of course they can. It's coming home.
1: And Arsenal's Mikel Merino scored a late winner to send Spain into the World Cup semi-finals. They beat Belgium 2-1. That's the latest. I'm Leisha McKenna.

Now, when you pick a pawpaw or a prickly pear, and you prick a raw paw, well, next time, beware. Don't pick the prickly pear by the paw. When you pick a pear, try to use the claw. But you don't need to use the claw when you pick a pear of the big pawpaw. 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

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Yeah, cool it. Fall apart in my backyard. 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If you act like that bee acts, you're working too hard. And don't spend your time looking around for something you want that can't be found. When you find out you can live without it and go along not thinking about it, I'll tell you something true. The bare necessities of life will come to you. Look for the

It has been a hard day's night, and I have been working like a dog. It's been a hard day's night. I should be sleeping like a log. But when I get home to you, I find the things that you do will make me feel all right. You know I work all day to get you money to buy you things. And it's worth it just to hear you say you are going to give me everything. That's why I love to come home. 'Cause when I get you alone, you know I feel okay. When I'm home, everything seems to be right. When I'm home, feeling you, holding me tight, tight. It's been a hard day's night, and I've been working like a dog. It's been a hard day's night. I should be sleeping like a log. But when I get home to you, I find the things that you do will make me feel all right.

shit. 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And that's what you got. Yeah. 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
1: From the Sky News Centre at 10, detectives say they're deploying all necessary resources to find Anne Widdicombe's killer. A 26-year-old man who was being held on suspicion of murder has been eliminated from police inquiries. The ex-prisons minister was found with serious injuries at her home in Devon on Thursday. Former Tory MP Edwina Currie studied with her at Oxford.
2: There was a whole kind of constructed persona that she leaned into in her time in Parliament, which she kind of abandoned to some extent once she was out of it. She endeared herself to the public in ways that really couldn't have been predicted. Amazing woman.
1: Elsewhere, the body of an 18-year-old man has been recovered from a reservoir in Oldham. Authorities are urging people not to venture into open water during the heat wave. Donald Trump's warning the US could completely decimate Iran if it tries to assassinate him. Calls for his death were heard during the funeral of Iran's late supreme leader. Health officials say they're concerned about the low numbers of people in their 50s taking part in bowel cancer screening. Little over half are testing themselves using home kits. In sport, ahead of England's World Cup quarter-final against Norway tonight, the TUC has issued this plea to pubgoers.
3: We're really grateful to all the pub and hospitality workers up and down the country as they work tirelessly. Just remember how hard everyone is working and treat those workers with respect.
1: That's Nicola Smith, the organisation's Director of Policy. The British Beer and Pub Association expects to pour an extra 5.5 million pints tonight, providing a £27.5 million boost to the sector. Rhys James, Declan Rice and Mark Gahey have all been declared fit for the game. And Taylor Swift's covered £120,000 of public spending. It was on her wedding to NFL star Travis Kelce. New York's mayor says the pop star forked out for the cost of the permit and security. That's the latest. I'm Leisha McKenna.

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1: Yeah, this court is now in session. His Honor, Judge Pigmeat Martin Poseidon.

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1: Eyes who?
0: Eyes your next door neighbor. Out of this courtroom.
2: Judge, your honorship high, sir. Did I hear you say order in the court?
0: Yes, I said order.
2: Well, I'll take two cans of beer, please.

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1: No, who are you, boy?
0: Well, I'm the fella that introduced you to your wife.
1: To my wife?
0: Yeah.
1: Life, you son of a gun, you.

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1: From the Sky News Centre at 11, police say the investigation into Anne Widdecombe's death is moving at a significant pace. A 26-year-old man who was arrested on suspicion of murder has been eliminated from inquiries. The former prisons minister and Reform Justice spokesperson was found with serious injuries at her home in Devon on Thursday. After leaving Parliament, she appeared as a contestant on Strictly Come Dancing. Anne Widdecombe's biographer, Nick Cochin, says she was an all-round performer.
2: She loved the show. She loved the drama, whether it's political stage, the televisual stage, the stage in Westminster talking to those homeless people. She was all there.
1: In other news, Avon and Somerset police have charged four teenagers with multiple counts of rape. It follows an investigation into an attack in Weston-super-Mare last month. The accused are aged 17, 18 and 19. Three of them are also charged with false imprisonment. Donald Trump's warning the US could completely decimate Iran if there's any attempt on his life. Calls for his death were heard during the funeral of Iran's late supreme leader. Emergency services are urging people not to use disposable barbecues this weekend. They're concerned the heatwave could trigger wildfires. England fans will be able to stay in the pub until after tonight's World Cup quarter-final with Norway is over. Opening hours had already been pushed until 2 a.m. Now the government's given an extra extension to flexible licensing laws. And Pitbull has set a Guinness World Record after more than 22,000 fans wore bold caps to impersonate him at a concert in London's Hyde Park yesterday.
3: I'm speechless at this point, but I can't tell you this much. I say it to the Baldies all the time in the shows. When y'all put on them bald caps, you know you're about to have the time of your lives. And now you're officially in the Guinness Book of World Records. Thank you to the fans. Thank you to the Baldies.
1: The crowd copied the rapper's trademark look of a bald head and sunglasses. That's the latest. I'm Leisha McKenna.

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1: From the Sky News Centre at midday, detectives say they're carrying out numerous inquiries as they investigate who killed Anne Widdicombe. A 26-year-old murder suspect has been eliminated from the investigation. The well-known politician was found dead at her home in Devon on Thursday. Former Deputy Prime Minister Sir David Lidington worked for her when she was Shadow Home Secretary.
2: You could argue with her in the team and she would never hold it against you. She accepted that disagreement was a normal fact of life, but actually that didn't mean as human beings that you had to loathe each other or regard somebody who disagreed with you as somehow morally inferior to you. That was not her at all.
1: In other news, a teenager's died in a Greater Manchester reservoir in soaring temperatures. The body of an 18-year-old man was recovered from open water in Oldham last night. Firefighters in southern Spain are continuing to battle the country's deadliest wildfire in two decades. Four Britons are believed to be among 12 people killed, while 23 others are still missing. Donald Trump's warning the US has 1,000 missiles locked and loaded if Iran attempts to assassinate him. The president says he'll decimate the country if his life is threatened. Pubs are being allowed to stay open until half an hour after the final whistle in England's World Cup quarterfinal with Norway. Thomas Tuchel will have Mark Gahey, Declan Rice and Reece James all available. Harry Kane and Norway's Erling Haaland are in a race with Kylian Mbappe and Lionel Messi to be the tournament's top scorer. Tuchel reckons Kane could be England's match winner again tonight.
3: He's our leader, he's our captain, he leads by example. He's in the shape of his life and on the highest peak of his career, which helps us a lot.
1: And Meta's admitting it missed the mark over a new AI feature on Instagram. It's withdrawn the tool which let people generate fake images using content from public accounts. That's the latest. I'm Leisha McKenna.

0: from
1: hey.
0: Now.
1: Just a moment,
2: what
1: boys.
2: Are you doing?
1: Eh?
2: What are you doing?
1: Ah, well, I found something out.
2: What?
1: I don't need you. You're not an asset anymore to me. I'm going to do it all by myself, sing by myself. I'm going to be a star, I am.
2: But you're not doing it right.
1: Aren't I?
2: No, you can't be a star on your own.
1: Oh.
2: You're going to have backing.
1: Yeah?
2: Sure. Now, I'm a group.
1: No.
2: Yeah.
1: All by yourself?
2: No. There's two other fellas as well.
1: Who are they?
2: Well, there's Dick, Sid, and me.
1: Oh.
2: Let's take it from the top, fellas. Here we go. One, two.
3: Boom.
2: Yatta-ta-ta.
3: Boom.
1: And I'm in front singing.
3: Boom.
2: Yatta-ta-ta.
1: Boom.
2: Yatta-ta-ta.
1: And you're at the... Oh, that is great. I'm all for it.
2: We're going to project you. We'll make you into a big star.
1: This is marvellous. I'm glad you came.
2: We'll take it from the top, eh?
1: Yes, yes.
2: Okay, here we go, fellas. One, two.
3: Boom.
1: Yatta-ta-ta.
3: Boom.

0: wait a minute. Hold it, boys. No. What's happening? Just hold it, lads. What's happening is I'm Yatatatari when I should be singing Will You Meet Me Tonight? You see that one? I'm Yatatatari instead of Miss Me Tonighting.
1: Oh, well, I'm sorry. That must be my mistake. You see, I shouldn't have started it.
0: Oh.
1: All right, let Sid start it. Sid, will you give us the 1-2?
2: Yes.
0: Does he talk like that?
1: Yeah.
0: He's got a lovely wife as well.
1: Okay, Sid.
2: A 1-2.
3: Boom.
1: Hoo. Yatatata.
3: Boom.
1: Hoo. Yeah.

0: Hold it, boys. You see, what's happening? Dick, he's away, Dick. You see, what's happening is I'm booing now. I've yet a tatad, hooed. I've only got a boom to go.
1: Perhaps Sid shouldn't have started it.
0: Well, I didn't want to say anything when you suggested that. But he has got a lovely wife.
1: Would you like to start it?
0: Well, if you insist.
1: All right.
0: If it'll make it any easier for you. Yes. Now, this is what happens, boys. It's boom, ooh, yatatata. Boom, ooh, yatatata.

0: Hold it, boys. 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There's nothing left.
1: Yes, and it sounded terrible.
0: Oh.
1: Fellas, I think we'll cut out the boom, ooh, ya-ta-ta-ta.
0: Well, what's going to happen to me then?
1: Well, you can take off that ridiculous leather suit and go.
0: Oh. 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
1: I don't care. 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
0: It's tough at the top, isn't it?

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1: From the Sky News Centre at 1, broadcaster Dermot Murnaghan has died at the age of 68. His family say he passed away peacefully this morning following a period of illness with prostate cancer. He campaigned for better screening after being diagnosed. In September 2022, Dermot told Sky viewers that Queen Elizabeth had died. Its former head of news, John Riley, says he did so calmly.
2: You'd have heard in his earpiece, "Break the news, Dermot," and he did it brilliantly, ahead of everyone else as it happens. And that was classic Dermot. Calm, precise, caught the mood of the country dead right, got the tone right.
1: A man arrested on suspicion of murdering Anne Widdecombe has been eliminated from police inquiries. Detectives have been holding the 26-year-old after the former prisons minister was found dead at her home in Devon on Thursday. A number of people have been injured in a large disturbance in Clacton. Police were called out at around 3 o'clock this morning to reports of a fight. A car is believed to have been involved. Emergency services are urging people not to use disposable barbecues this weekend. They're concerned the heatwave could trigger wildfires. Pubs are being allowed to stay open half an hour after the final whistle in England World Cup quarter-final with Norway. The government's given an extra extension to flexible licensing laws in England and Wales. Anna Edwards from the British Beer and Pub Association says it will be a huge boost for the industry.
3: With such an important match at a little bit more of a reasonable time for kickoff, we're expecting to sell an extra 5.5 million pints, which is worth an extra £27.5 million.
1: And Pitbull's set a new Guinness World Record with more than 22,000 fans at his Hyde Park concert yesterday. The singer was recognised for the world's largest gathering of people wearing bold caps. That's the latest. I'm Leisha McKenna.

playing the game, that the man you said you cared for might be someone else's man. Well, listen, girls, take my advice and save yourself the pain, 'cause it's a hell of a fix and a crying shame to be tied by love to another woman's mate.

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1: From the Sky News Centre at 2, Lib Dem leader Sinead Davey says we've lost a broadcasting legend after the death of TV presenter Dermot Murnaghan. His family says he passed away peacefully at his home in North London this morning. The 68-year-old was diagnosed with stage 4 prostate cancer just over a year ago. He was a trusted voice for all of the major broadcasters across his career, including 15 years at Sky News. Former Prime Minister David Cameron says he was a precise interviewer.
2: He knew the brilliance of the short question. Straight to the point, very clear, very much you felt he was on the viewer's side. You always knew he was asking the questions people wanted asked. He did it very calmly, very well.
1: Devon and Cornwall police believe Anne Widdecombe was killed at home on Wednesday lunchtime, nearly 24 hours before her body was found. They say their inquiries are moving at a significant pace. A 26-year-old suspect has been eliminated from the investigation. One person remains in hospital after what police are calling a large disturbance in Clacton. A car is believed to have been involved in the incident at around 3 o'clock this morning. Emergency services are warning of the risk of wildfires in the UK this weekend. People are being advised not to use disposable barbecues in the intense heat. It's estimated an extra 5.5 million pints will be poured in pubs tonight. Locals in England and Wales will be allowed to stay open for longer as Thomas Tuchel's men face Norway in their World Cup quarter-final. The Three Lions produced a great performance to beat Mexico at the Azteca last weekend, and the boss says his side must be brave again.
3: We took a big step in our last match, but it was only a step. We're still hungry, we still have dreams, and we still have a big goal to play for, and we take the positive things and the belief with us, but everything that matters is ahead of us.
1: And a late flourish has seen Ireland secure a Rugby Union Nations Championship win against Japan 36-20 in Australia. That's the latest. I'm Barry Weir.

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2: 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Come on! Oh, yeah. Let me get myself together.

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1: From the Sky News Centre at 3, one of the nation's most trusted voices, Dermot Murnaghan, has died.
2: Buckingham Palace has just announced that Her Majesty Queen Elizabeth II has died. She was 96 years old. She was the longest reigning monarch in British history and the world's oldest head of state.
1: That was him on Sky News in September 2022 when he announced the death of Queen Elizabeth. The 68-year-old was diagnosed with stage 4 prostate cancer a year ago and had campaigned to raise awareness of the disease ever since. The TV presenter's family say he passed away peacefully at his North London home this morning. Detectives think former MP Anne Widdecombe was attacked in her home nearly 24 hours before her body was discovered. Officers say they're hunting for a white male suspect. They've released a 26-year-old man after questioning him yesterday. Two men have been arrested over a murder in southwest London. The pair went to a police station in Gillingham in Kent to answer questions yesterday before the body of a man was then found by officers in a wooded area of Borstal. Firefighters in southern Spain are continuing to battle the country's deadliest wildfire in two decades. Four Britons are believed to be among 12 people killed, while 23 others are still missing. In sport, friendships will be put aside as two Czech players fight for the women's title at Wimbledon today. Linda Noskova and Karolina Mukova, who represented their countries together at the Paris Olympics, meet on centre court. Noskova says they know each other's games well.
3: She's a great player, great person especially. We got to know each other a lot during Olympics. We spent a lot of time together because we played doubles and almost got the medal.
1: And England fans believe their team has the momentum to go all the way at the World Cup after beating Mexico. More than 10,000 supporters are expected at the Miami Stadium for tonight's quarter-final against Norway. Mark Gaye, Declan Rice and Rhys James all took part in the team's final training session. That's the latest. I'm

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1: That's the lovely Jen giving the free Al-Anon telephone number for anybody who wants to know more information about Al-Anon. And this is Hope for Today. We're in the Black Country Radio Extra Studios. I'm here, hello, with Rich. You're going to say hello as well?
2: I will say hello, yeah.
1: Hello, Rich. He's on production. And we have the most wonderful woman with us today. In fact, all women are wonderful. But I'd like to give a wonderful welcome to the wonderful Louise. Hi, Louise.
3: Hi. Hi. Nice to be here.
1: Oh, thank
3: she
1: you.
3: She says nervously.
1: Wait, we've only just started. Say that at the end, love. Yeah, it can be quite nerve-wracking coming into the studio, especially for me, and I do it I do it every month. But yeah, no, it's great to have Louise here. So just a little bit of background about Louise. You are what would be classed as, would you consider yourself to be a newcomer still?
3: I would actually, yeah, I would. Been in Al-Anon now for a couple of years, but I think sometimes, you know, you hear people who've been in it for like 10, 20 years and that. And so that's why I feel like a newcomer, but yeah, so I do, yes.
1: So Louise actually rang the free phone helpline, didn't you?
3: I did, yes, I did. Yes, I remember that day like it was yesterday. Yeah, I do, yeah.
1: And when you say you remember that day, what do you remember about that day?
3: I remember leaving the house and thinking, oh, something's not right in this house and it's driving me insane. And I was walking down the road and I just started to actually look at, I was looking at AA actually, and I thought, right, I need to get some help for my partner. He, you know, he's drinking too much and it's driving me a bit insane. So I started looking at AA and then I came across Al-Anon. And it said for families and friends of alcoholics. And I thought, maybe I'll give them a ring. They might be able to help him.
1: Might be able to help him.
3: Yeah, yeah. So, you know, and that's what I did. And, wow, when I rang that number, the person on the line, I can say probably that I just tore their ear off. How they managed to sort of be listening to me for probably about an hour. And what was happening is that I was describing what was happening to me, really, and within the home. So, yeah, and it was, I don't know, it was just a relief. I think that's the best thing, that somebody was listening to me and didn't think I was mad and understood. Yeah, yeah. And I just felt there was hope.
1: So you said somebody was listening to you. Did you feel heard? Did you feel listened to? And did you feel, you know, that you were actually valid in reaching out?
3: Yeah, absolutely. Yeah, I say it with the sigh that I probably had that day. yeah, and I think all of those things, really, that I really felt that, you know, I was heard, I was listened to, and I thought, maybe I'm not going mad after all. Yeah, so it just felt like a real comfort. Yeah, a real comfort.
1: That's nice. Because I actually know the person that you spoke to. I know her very well.
3: Oh, God.
1: And she's been a guest on the show as well. We won't mention any names.
3: No.
1: But she's a remarkable woman who's been in Al-Anon a very long time. And what actually happened is she rang me after you'd spoke to her and suggested that you and I have a conversation. And that's what we did, didn't we?
3: Yeah, we did. Yeah, yeah, we did, actually. Yeah, it's all coming back to me now.
1: And isn't that a Meatloaf song?
3: Yeah, I think so. I think so, yeah. And I think then you passed me on to a number of somebody else who then gave me the opportunity to go to a meeting. And by the time I'd finished speaking to sort of all of those people, it was almost like, oh, my God, give me that meeting. I was going. I think I can honestly say I was just on my knees, and after speaking to the first person I spoke to, I suddenly started to become aware that things weren't right, and the opportunity to go to this meeting was going to sort everything out. Yeah, so I hoped and thought.
1: Wow. We'll continue that in the next part, shall we? We're going to go into our first, or rather your first song, which is a fabulous track by the wonderful Dionne Warwick. And it's Walk On By. Can I just ask you why you chose this song? Apart from it being an iconic and it's a great tune, why did you choose it?
3: Oh, God, you know, when I was thinking of the songs, it took me back to my childhood and it took me back to family, being at home, sisters getting ready to go out and that song just blaring in the background. And, yeah, I love it.
1: So this is just a memorable song that brings happy memories for you.
3: Yeah, it does. And I when I need to go back to happy memories, I just blast that out and it just takes me back.
1: Perfect. Let's play it then, Rich.

0: This is a fabulous track for me as well. It takes me back. It takes me back to 40 years ago. And it transports you as well, doesn't it?
1: Yeah, it does. It does. And it's funny because it transports me back to my mum in particular. You know, and I call my mum my HP, my higher power. And
0: can I just ask you why?
1: I just think she was just amazing. You know, she brought up 10 children. We're all pretty sane. And she did so much in the community. She was such a giver. She was such a giver. And also she was a bit mad. And in a way, funny enough, she reminds me of me, really. And I often think when things are getting a bit difficult, I think, what would my mum say if I asked her this question? And, you know, or if I asked her what I should do in this situation? And I always tend to, I just tend to get an answer back, you know, of what she might do herself or, you know, what she would sort of guide me to do, And she was, you know, she was often, you know, at church, made me laugh, actually, because I think she did every single, she was baptised, she was, she did anything to do with religion, and she got the badge, so, and we did go to church every Sunday, so she had that faith. And I think as I'm getting older, I'm just sort of getting it, you know, why she probably always had that faith, because it was probably the only thing that kept us sane. But she was a good woman. You know, I didn't like her at first, but when I had my own kids, you suddenly think, oh my gosh, she was amazing. Yeah.
0: Oh, that's really nice to say. The reason I put you on the spot and asked you that question is that maybe somebody's listening who's never been to an Al-Anon meeting, and they might think it's all about the Bible. And they might think it's all godlike, you know. So it was really just to put you on the spot to ask about what you consider to be your higher power. And you answered it really wonderfully. So your mum's not with us anymore, is she?
1: No, she's not. Bless her. No, she died when she was about 93. And my dad died when he was 95. Yeah.
0: So for you, your higher power is a parent that's passed away that we hope is up somewhere wonderful. Who guides you?
1: Yeah, absolutely.
0: So for anybody who is new to Al-Anon or curious about Al-Anon, you don't need to be a holy Joe.
1: Oh my goodness, no. I'm not a holy Joe.
0: I'm a very
1: I was when I was little because I had to be. But no, and I mean, I've heard people say, you know, Superman's my higher power. You know, the meetings I go to, I find that a higher power, all sorts of things, you know. And I would say to anybody, oh my gosh, don't be put off by that. You know, it's a great thing to have in your life. For all sorts of reasons. But yeah,
0: it's good. Now, whilst we know each other and we often go out and have a bite to eat, I actually don't know anything about your childhood. So I knew there was quite a lot of you, but I didn't know there were so many. I didn't know you had your own football team.
1: Yeah.
0: And I don't know about whether you grew up with alcoholism in your life. Did you?
1: Well, it's funny when you ask that question, because I've thought about that quite a bit. My mum was a drinker, but I saw the drink in her later in life, when she was quite elderly and my dad was in a home and she was at home and she liked her brandy, which I refused to buy her. But there was many in the family and used to pop in and you say, oh, go and get me a brandy. And they would. And, you know, I'm not judging anybody because of that, for that or anything. But so I suppose I could see it then, but I often wonder, was it there anyway? Was she doing it before? And I didn't know. But it's funny, out of all the 10 of us, I don't see any of us kids being drinkers, really. But it was a madhouse, you know, and but a happy madhouse, you know. Oh. I loved living in our house, and we were all really proud of our house. You know, my mum had there was every friend that we could have, you know, they were all allowed in the house. So it became like a little youth club and everybody wanted to be our friend so they could come to the youth club. So we were really popular. But yeah, coming back to the drinking side of things, my mum had used to have a lot of parties and we used to pinch the drink downstairs while, you know, before just messing about. But yeah, no, I can't.
0: It's fine. Yeah, again, I put you on the spot. This is, we haven't got any sort of pre-selected questions. It's just a conversation between two people in Al-Anon who are friends. And I didn't know that, the answer to that question. So thank you again for sharing that. Yeah. But dysfunctionality, you know, you've got to have been dysfunctional, I suppose. I say you've got to be when there's so many children. I mean, you know, meal times must have been chaotic for a start. Who got bath times?
1: Well, to be quite honest, I think what happened in the end, my mum and dad, you know, I think they had us so late. They had twins at probably around about 40. So I think by then we were being looked after, me and my twin, by the rest of the family, really. So everybody just mucked in. And, you know, when it came to dinner, there was none of this, do you want this? Do you want that? It was like, that's your dinner. And if you don't eat it, you go to bed hungry because nothing else is coming out the fridge. It's like, okay. So, yeah.
0: I think it was just that generation, to be perfectly honest. So you don't really think there was a huge problem with alcohol in your childhood, not that you can remember anyway. And if we progress a little bit, you came to Al-Anon because obviously you were affected by somebody else's drinking. In your case, who was this person to you?
1: Yeah, that was my partner. Yeah, and he'd been, yeah, drinking for a long time, really, since I first met him. But I didn't really see it as a problem. It was just, you know, he was just having a drink and it was fine. And what I've learned in Al-Anon and heard that, you know, it does get progressively worse.
0: And did you find that to be the case?
1: Oh, my goodness me, yeah. And yes, I was beginning to recognise that the house wasn't a happy home anymore. It used to be fantastic. And, yeah, things just weren't right. And I was getting to the stage where I was like, oh, my God, we were invited to a wedding. Do I really want to take him with me? You know, is he going to get drunk? And, you know, and I just started to be really aware of his drinking and thinking, oh, gosh, he has another drink. Or, you know, has he had a drink? And I was always questioning, has he had a drink? You know, I could hear the bottle top go off when I was upstairs and I'd come down and say, oh, what are you doing? Oh, nothing. Yeah, and I was just becoming aware. But obviously as time went on, it just got to the stage.
0: It got worse, didn't it?
1: Yeah,
0: it got bad at stages.
1: Yeah,
0: I remember having a conversation with you where you were actually annoyed. Well, that was very bad, wasn't it? You were angry.
1: That's my word.
0: And you were angry that one of your relatives had actually said that your partner cannot come to their event. And you were trying to get me to agree with you that actually he should be invited because he's your partner. And I remember it was a bit of a standoff. And I remember saying to you, maybe just think of it from your son, actually, your son's point of view or your son's partner's point of view. Mm. And that was a different way of looking at things. So I think we're going to take a break now and go into our next track, which, again, another fabulous singer. Do you want to introduce the song?
1: Oh, gosh, it's Mary J. Blige.
0: Everything.
1: Everything.

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1: So my recollection of you is that you used to come along to our home group, which was on Zoom at this stage. You would have your yoga clothes on. You'd be in the car and it was winter and it was dark and you could literally just see your head popping up over the dashboard for the meeting. It was quite funny, really, because you were... Yes, I think you were going to yoga, but you were lying to your partner about what time the yoga class was at and how long you were there. Mm. I mean, you're the only woman I know that goes to yoga for 4 hours, you know, in a car. But that's really the reality of it, wasn't it? That you were actually hiding what you were doing.
2: Yeah, I was, yeah. Because, well, I think I did say to him at one stage, oh, I'm looking at going to Al-Anon, and he was, well, what are you going there for? You know, I don't understand why you're going there. But that was after he had read a leaflet, so he was really offended by the fact that I would be going there. So
1: can I just interject there? Was this the leaflet that you left for him to find?
2: Yeah.
1: Subtle.
2: I know. And it's almost like it sort of backfired on me in a roundabout way. But so I decided, I'm not going to tell him. I'm just going to go because the meetings had become really important to me. I was getting a lot from them. So I used to go to yoga. It finished at 8 o'clock. I'd park up by the side of the road, and I got to the stage where I was actually putting a blanket in the car now, because I knew that I was going to be sort of sitting on the side of the road for an hour, and I couldn't leave the engine running for an hour. It's costing me too much in petrol. So anyway, I went to the meetings, the Zoom meetings, and I got so much help from the meeting. And one thing that I was beginning to realise, that I thought Al-Anon was all about going there to sort my partner out, you know, just 6 meetings and it'd all be done. So that, I only had to be in the car for 6 times, but obviously it was a lot longer, gosh, you know, 60 days later and I'm still in the car. So, but what I was beginning to recognise, that Sean wasn't just the problem. My partner wasn't just the problem.
1: No.
2: It was me as well. You know, I contributed, maybe my behaviour didn't help the situation. I certainly knew that I didn't cause it. It was the 3 C's that always stuck with me. I didn't cause it, I can't cure it, and I couldn't control it. And that became, that was really helpful for me. Just getting back to what I was really getting from it was that actually... it was about me looking at me and putting the refocusing back on myself and just getting my life back, really. Things were just crazy. And I when I started to refocus back on myself, you know, and started to get myself back, actually, and I remember looking in the mirror thinking, you're all right, actually. You're all right. There's nothing wrong with you. You know, you're doing okay. And I really did refocus back on myself. And actually, things became better. I don't know why. I can't say why. But.
1: Shall we just unpick that a little bit?
2: Yeah.
1: You said things became better. Do you mean things became better for you, that you had more patience, that you could tolerate the situation? Or do you mean that your fella got up and decided that, actually, I'm not drinking so much and we're going to have a happy life together and I'm going to make everything right?
2: I wish. No, it's the other one. I think things got better for me. I just became really aware, you know, when I started using the program, really, I just really became aware of what I was doing. So, you know, as an example, I'd be, don't forget to put the bins out, don't forget to put the bins out. that was my biggest thing every week, you know, and he'd roll his eyes every week and probably think, I'm not stupid, I know I had to put the bins out. And even, I know it sounds really such a silly thing, but I stopped just asking him to put the bins out, or and I stopped sort of looking at what he was drinking, what he wasn't drinking. I think I recognised that was a bit obsessed with him, actually. I stopped that. And I think because it just became more manageable and I became happier and I just got on with my life, really. It was almost like when I went out the front door, I left behind, you know, all the darkness that was in the house, really, and I just got on with my life. And then, you know, I used to come back home and it used to be walking back into that. But I was sort of withdrawing from him, I think, really.
1: So do you think we have that wording, you know, detach with love?
2: Mm.
1: Do you think you were detaching with love at that particular stage?
2: I think at that particular stage I was trying to detach with love.
1: Okay.
2: But I was probably being really hard. I think I was sort of almost ignoring him and looking down my nose at him a bit, which, you know, I look back on that and I certainly don't feel proud of that. Because he probably felt absolutely crap about himself anyway, if that's the right word to use on the radio.
1: I'm not sure it is.
2: I take that back.
1: It could be worse.
2: I apologise for that word. But yeah, I think in that, reflecting back on that, you know, that's where my behaviour wasn't great, and detaching from him probably made him feel worse, and made him feel probably more guilty and horrible about himself, really. But yeah.
1: So do you think you were able, you said you started working the programme, and I think my lovely friend Wendy has a saying, work it because you're worth it.
2: Yes.
1: Yeah, it's a saying. It's very American, but, and of course, you know, the steps originate in America. But it's quite poignant, because actually we are worth it. And everything we do, we have to put some effort into it, because nothing changes without effort. It's, you know, motion, wheels in motion. So you started to work the steps, didn't you?
2: I did, yeah. And I actually became quite, I can't say excited, but I just
1: Why
2: thought,
1: can't you say excited?
2: Because I don't think I was excited. I was... I was sort of content and sort of happy that I'd found something. I'd found a solution to this problem. I just felt it was there. You know, the more I went to meetings, you know, I read the literature, just shared with people myself about my feelings. And, yeah, I just felt really hopeful. And, I just got focused and I just got probably hungry, really, for the programme. Because I knew that this was going to help me, and it was, and it was helping me all the time. You know, one thing I recognise, you know, it's a bit like, you know, when you go to the gym, if you go to the gym and you want to, you know, I don't know, lose weight, get fit, whatever, paying for your membership and going to the gym's great, and then coming home and telling everybody you go to the gym, but not getting on them apparatus and you know, and doing the work, you're not going to get the rewards. And so I really sort of got my head around it that if I want it, I can't sit there and wish for it and hope for it. I've got to work it. And that sounds like, you know, oh gosh, you're going to have 100 things to do. No, it's a really gentle program, and you do it
1: step by step.
2: Yeah, in your own time.
1: So I think that really brings us into a very good juxtaposed position, where we're going to play just for today the 12 steps. And you sent this to me, and I was actually bowled over by it. So, Rich, if you don't mind, thank you.

0: That's just an absolutely fabulous track, and I'm so pleased you sent it to me. So for everybody in Al-Anon, Alateen, AA, or anybody who thinks they should be in any one of those fellowships, that's the simple version of the steps. And what a wondrous version. Very, very, very uplifting. How do you feel after listening to that, Louise?
1: Just brings a big smile to my face, but it also makes my heart sink at the same time, in a way, because for me, when I first heard that, when it wasn't that long ago, actually, it was only probably about a couple of months ago, and all I wanted to do was wrap it up in wrapping paper and just give it to my partner with no words, you know, and hope that he would hear that and, yeah, do something with it. But I didn't. Yeah, but I think it's a really, really powerful, powerful song. And it's lovely as well.
0: Me too. Got rhythm, hasn't it? Mm. And as we've said on the show many times before, there's lots of simple ways that we can actually change our day. We don't need to start tomorrow. A new day can happen at any stage. And it can be as simple as, you know, putting the focus back on yourself, singing a song, listening to some music that you like, doing some breathing exercises, doing a bit of yoga, walking your dog, leaving your phone at

0: focus back on ourselves. Yeah. Heal. Yeah. It's a journey. It's a healing journey.
1: Yeah, absolutely. And I think just hearing that and you talking about that, one thing I've found as well in Al-Anon that's, you know, made me think more about myself as well is that self-care is so important. And you know, it doesn't have to be anything massive. It can just be like going and having a bath and lighting a couple of candles, you know, in the bathroom while you're having a bath, you know, make yourself feel a bit special. You know, buy that nice top that costs an extra fiver because you're worth it. You know, if you can afford it, obviously. And just very, very simple things. You know, when a friend says, oh, do you want to go out for a coffee? Rather than thinking, oh, God, you know, that's £6 and did it. You know, go, you know, take that time out. You know, I was getting to the stage where I was not going out sometimes because I was feeling guilty because my partner would be at home on his pity party, I suppose, I think, you know.
0: So would he be at home wanting to have an interesting conversation with you, or would he be comatose?
1: No, he'd be comatose or falling asleep. Yeah, no, there was nothing. And then I'd be getting ready to go out and he'd go, oh, you're going out? I've been going out. There's no point staying in, is there? There's nothing happening here, really, you know. And, so there was lots of changes in me. One thing I did find, though, is that that was really strange when I think about it. Nobody knew what was going on, really, at home. And there wasn't anything, it wasn't like, you know, you can say to your friends, oh, by the way, you know, I think my partner's an alcoholic. It just doesn't, I don't know, it just didn't work like that. And it, and to be quite honest, it was probably I was in a bit of denial and I was embarrassed, I suppose. But there was nothing, you know, luckily he wasn't a violent alcoholic or anything like that. He was probably a bit more pitiful, if anything, you know.
0: But, I mean, there's all different sorts of alcoholics, different behaviours of alcoholics. But the truth is, watching somebody that you have loved, even if you don't love them at that moment in time, killing themselves is actually heartbreaking. I mean, alcoholism is a thief. Yeah. It robbed his life. And you were becoming codependent too, weren't you? So it was actually stealing two lives and you weren't actually addicted yourself.
1: Yeah, absolutely. And and I think, you know, I was, my eyes were opening and I was beginning to see what was going on in my house and in my life, really. And, you know, being that bit older, I just thought, nothing's changing here. Something needs to change. And I literally did have the conversation with him. You know, alcohol might be taking you, but it's not taking me with you.
0: That's a hard conversation to have. Let's just stop there for now. And we're going to play you two next song choices back to back because we want to be like a real radio station. Richard's laughing at me here. And what you've chosen for the first song is Carpenters, Yesterday Once More. Is that correct?
1: Yes, that's right.
0: And we're going to follow that up with the Janet Jackson Together Again. Two great tracks. Thanks, Rich.

0: Al-Anon family groups are here for anyone affected by someone else's drinking. If you are affected, please call our free confidential helpline on 0800 00 86 811.
1: So the time has just flown by. I'm in the studio with Louise, and who still considers herself to be a newcomer after about 2.5 years.
2: Yeah.
1: Every day is a learning day in Al-Anon, isn't it?
2: Yeah, it is.
1: So we've only got about 4 minutes or so of the show left now. And really, this show is for you to say what you want to say and share your thoughts with us. So go on then, love. I'll go for a cup of coffee now.
2: I think for me, one thing that I really wanted to sort of make sure that came across is that, you know, my partner, he's not, you know, he's a drinker. You know, he's not a horrible person. In fact, he's a person who doesn't even realise himself. He's a really, you know, decent guy, he's a very caring person. And yeah, and he's somebody that, you know, I loved, and I suppose I do still love that Sean, that person. But
1: is that the Sean without alcohol?
2: Yes, yeah, absolutely.
1: Because really, they become two people, don't they?
2: Yeah, absolutely. Yeah,
1: Jekyll and
2: absolutely.
1: Hyde.
2: Yeah, absolutely. And I think, you know, for me, I've been grieving him, but it's almost like he's not there anymore. But yeah, and I've sort of come to terms with that, you know, and I really hope that he finds recovery. And it really saddens me to think that really between the pair of us, we had such a great future. But, you know, and I really do believe that alcohol is a thief, really. And it just takes a lot. And I'm not willing to allow it to take any more of me. You know, I've definitely moved on for that. You know, and also I just want to mention that, you know, I've got children and grandchildren, and for me being in Al-Anon, you know, I even talked to them about gratitude and being grateful for things. And you know, now and again they send me a little list, and, you know, Nano, I'm grateful for this today, you know. So Al-Anon's not just about all about the drinker. It's about, you know, lots of different areas in my life. And it continues to be. And I think I'll be in Al-Anon forever. I'll be one of these people that will be like 30 years and I'll look at them. Because when I first came into Al-Anon, people said, oh, I've been here for 30 years. I'll be looking at them thinking, oh, my God, wow, sad.
1: You mean a bit like me?
2: Yeah. No. But, yeah, I can see why, you know, it's a great thing, you know, to have. And, it's been really supportive. And, I feel very blessed. That's one good thing that I can say that come out of alcoholism is this.
1: Yeah, to be honest, I consider this a way of life. You know, the way some people go to the gym every morning, you know, and they wouldn't dream of not going to the gym. I consider Al-Anon to be a way of life. Now, I don't always get it right.
2: No, nor me.
1: You know, I make big mistakes. But actually, with the help of Al-Anon, I've come to understand, actually, I do far better for most of the time than not. And I'm grateful that I do far better for me and far better for everybody in the near vicinity. You know, the collateral damage of my madness is much less than it used to be. Gosh, we could talk forever, but we're actually running out of time. So we're going to end on Olivia Dean, A Couple of Minutes.

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1: From the Sky News Centre at 4. Detectives have established a timeline for the death of Anne Widdecombe. They believe the former MP was attacked at around 12:30 on Wednesday in her home on the edge of Dartmoor National Park. Her body was not discovered until police were called nearly 24 hours later. Peter Horrells, the personal driver for the current Reform Justice spokeswoman, and has laid flowers in front of her house.
2: I like her because if you asked her a question, you'd get a direct answer. There was no mucking about. She was brilliant, absolutely brilliant.
1: TV presenter and former Sky News anchor Dermot Murnaghan has died from prostate cancer at home in North London. The 68-year-old was given a stage 4 diagnosis a year ago. Prostate Cancer UK says he was a passionate supporter of the charity. Sky News colleague Anna Botting describes what it was like working with such a trusted voice.
3: You could see the high standards he set himself. It was a global audience watching. He wanted to get it right. This ability to communicate, to be the eyes, the person who was there. He had to feel that moment and explain that to people at home, and he did it so well.
1: A teenager's died after getting into trouble in open water in Greater Manchester. The body of the 18-year-old man was recovered from Dovestone Reservoir in Oldham at around 7 o'clock last night. Emergency services are warning of the risk of wildfires in the UK this weekend, with temperatures again tipped to reach 30 degrees Celsius in some parts today. People are being asked not to use disposable barbecues to minimise the risk of accidents. In sport, England boss Thomas Tuchel says his players have won the hearts of the nation after their 3-2 World Cup win over Mexico. Tonight in Miami, they play Norway for a place in the semi-finals, with excitement mounting. And Pitbull has set a Guinness World Record after more than 22,000 fans wore bald caps to impersonate him at a concert in London's Hyde Park. The crowd copied the rapper's trademark look of a bald head and sunglasses before his headline performance yesterday. That's the latest. I'm AJ Walsh.

0: And an absolute very, very, very good morning, good afternoon, good evening to you, whatever time of the day it is that you're listening to this. And a massive welcome to Bereavement Blokes. This is the show. This is the show where we talk about grief. We talk about all things grief, but we really, really focus upon the male aspects of this. So a really big welcome to Black Country Radio, to Bereavement Blokes. And Bereavement Blokes is something that's actually a bit of a play on words, because it's evolved from what is my brother's show, which is Bereavement Babble. So Bereavement Babble also, where we talk about grief and all things grief. But this show is very specifically all about men. And it's all about men who are working with loss and bereavement and that kind of sadness around that and how that can affect them. And what we're really wanting to do here is to focus particularly with men and how they cope with grief. Now, the thought behind this separate show is also for anybody who knows of a man who is grieving. And maybe you know somebody in your life, whether it is a friend or a work colleague. It could equally be, you know, a partner or somebody that you live with. And you just want to really understand a little bit more about the way that men grieve and want to understand a little bit more about what that person might be going through. Now, we all have our own reactions to grief. And we all know that, and we all respond to loss in different ways. Men often have their own view on the way grieving is dealt with. And this show is all about finding those ways and working with them. Men can often be very private individuals. I know that because I'm one myself. But we always have an inner drive to be strong and to take charge and to be that person where we don't always fully engage with the sadness of grief and we don't always find it easy to acknowledge that. However, the problem with grief is that grief is something that's inside us. And if we don't express it and we don't express ourselves and find our own ways to grieve, grief will often hit us and it will often hit us hard and it'll find its own way to come out. Often we try to suppress those feelings, but grief could then sometimes turn into anger or in some cases turns into some kind of physical reaction. So on today's show, we've got Billy here in the studio as usual. We've got some amazing, amazing music, but most importantly, we've also got an extremely special, amazing, wonderful guest. We have a guest here who's going to really talk about and share his experiences. And I really want to just say a massive hello to Steve Guy, who's come all the way from the Black Country this morning. Yes. Haven't you, Steve? You've come miles and miles and miles across country. So, Steve Guy, a really big welcome to you, Steve. Steve is a private counsellor. He is also, interestingly, an ex-colleague of mine at Cruise Bereavement Support. So Steve and I have worked together in the past. But Steve has got a real strong focus, not just on his own experiences of grief, but also in his work that he does as a counsellor. So Steve, please say hello.
1: Hello.
0: Okay, so we're going to talk to Steve. We've got lots of things that we want to talk about. And so pleased that you've come on today's show, Steve, as a guest. And he's going to start to share a little bit more about his own experiences of grief. And actually, he's got a story to tell us all about how he's dealt with it and the horribleness of grief and the complexities of emotions. And the significance, the thing that makes me really feel really proud about having Steve on the show today is that Steve, as a counsellor, is that person who's also a human being. And so quite often it can feel like, you know, it might almost be like, yeah, we might know some of the theories of grief and how it works, but actually it can still really, really hit us because we're still people. So that's going to be really interesting to talk to you about that, Steve. So I think what we'll do, Billy, we'll go into our first track. Now, there is a little bit of a theme with some of the music today. It was based kind of loosely on a bit of a kind of funk 70s kind of theme, yeah. Really.
2: You haven't got your flares on, though.
0: I haven't got my flares on, though. No. I haven't. But I kind of think I've pulled it off with some of the tracks. But I think what we're going to do is we're going to go into the first track. And what we're going to do is we're going to start, Billy, by playing some funky music.

0: Here we are on Black Country Extra, and we're on Bereavement Blokes, and I have got the most amazing guest here today, Steve Guy, private counsellor. Steve, I know you said hello, but please say it again.
1: Hello.
0: And a welcome, a massive welcome. And Steve, thank you very much for coming on the show today, and it is a real privilege to have you, because I do know a little bit about you, and I know a little bit about your life, and I know a little bit about your work, which is amazing, the amazing work that you do, and some of the work you do with men. So, Steve, when I asked you to come on the show, what was your first thoughts?
1: Apprehension. will people be interested in what I've got to say?
0: Well, yes, they will. Yes, they will.
1: You know, we'll wait and see with that. But no, it was, and also it was really nice to think that somebody wanted to listen to the story, because there's an awful lot of people who don't get the chance to tell the story after a death. So for me, it was nice to be asked.
0: Good. So when we talk about the story then, Steve, is it right to sort of start at the beginning of this?
1: I suppose it is, really, because it's a story which began with my brother, who was a lot older than me. He's about 20-odd years older than me. But my dad died when I was 18, which I never really dealt with.
0: My
1: brother became a sort of surrogate dad.
0: Mm.
1: So when he became ill, I ended up looking after him for about 6 months. In those 6 months, he went from being a really big, stocky chap to a sort of skeletal frame by the end.
0: Oh, goodness.
1: And the difficulty was that there was also sort of like, you know, there were difficulties with work, because they had to pack work in. You can't, obviously can't deal with people when you're going through difficulties yourself in that way. But the thing was that I would have, when he started to get really ill, I would have the people who were coming to try and deal with his medication, who would say, well, you can change the bandages better, so why don't you do it?
0: Really?
1: And so I was having to order stuff from off the internet and deal with situations which were completely out of my remit, which ultimately led to an increase in the grief process when he actually died.
0: Goodness.
1: And I found out afterwards that there's quite a few people who've been in that situation, so carers. So, yeah, that was a really difficult part. And then it didn't get any better when... It's a really weird thing to happen, is that when you've cared for somebody for about 6 months and then 1 minute they're there and then the next minute they've been taken away. The bereftness is massive. And then, as I say, that it doesn't stop there, because that's the death, but the grief process, and I'm sure you know in your job and dealing with guests previously, there'll have been a lot of shared experiences about this, in that what happens is that you develop the physical responses to death and the emotional responses. But there were some interesting characters we met along the way as well, who helped. And you talked about the counselling role. There's someone who I know who is... I didn't know him that well until... the grief started, and he's an ex-scrap dealer. And he actually one day he said, you know all these people who you deal with? I went, yeah. He said, you know all the theories? I went, yeah. He says, and you deal with all their emotions? I went, yeah. He says, and they're human, aren't they? And I went, yeah. And he was very crafty, because then he went, and you're human, aren't you? And I went, yeah. He said, so you know something, you've got emotions? And I went, oh, yeah. And he went, and you're okay to cry. And that, I think, was one of the biggest... sort of stepping stones to begin with, because the whole thing about the grief that it did to me, it caused massive amounts of overeating and sort of problems with sleep, all those things, so much so that in the end it actually turned into the very early stages of diabetes, which I was lucky enough to deal with through diet and exercise later on. And also complaints via... the NHS, because of what had taken place. So they're all layers then that sit on top of the grief.
0: And Stephen, thank you for talking about this, and thank you for being really open today as well on the show. And I know that this is a difficult subject. I think it's hard for anybody, and I think if you do work in the grief world, if you like, in terms of your day-to-day work, and you then become, bereaved yourself and you're dealing with your own grief, yes, I can understand that you know all the theories. We all know the theories, don't we? We all kind of know what should happen.
1: Yes.
0: And when it actually happens, it's very, very different. And so it feels really lovely here that going back to your scrap dealer guy, you know, the scrap metal man guy, it feels really lovely that somebody again, somebody else in the kind of the big wide world out there, you know, what you might call almost the otherwise big ugly world out there of you know, of trying to sort of batch your own canoe kind of thing, somebody spotted that and somebody gave you just a little bit of acknowledgement there that they spotted that in you. They must have seen something in you that kind of took you into that, yeah, okay, it's okay for me to do this.
1: Oh, it was absolutely marvellous to think that somebody was interested. There were a number of people. They were like, you know, family, friends. They were really, really good. Emma was really, really good. Her family were really good in terms of supporting and helping out with the logistics of the funeral and whatever. But there was things like, chap's name's Tony, and what Tony did was, it was just down-to-earth questions and down-to-earth support. And the interesting thing was, is that when you're in the eye of the storm, you don't see all the theories and you don't see anything else. So you might know it, but you forget it. And because you almost go into survival mode. And interestingly enough, a friend of mine who is a counsellor, he said the one day, he said, you do realise you've had PTSD? And I went, I haven't. And he went, you have. He said, because what you've explained are all the symptoms of somebody with PTSD. And he was right. And I'm lucky that I have an excellent doctor. He's the only one who wants to see. but I remember going to see him shortly afterwards, because one of the things about the grief was as well that it not only created that pathway to the early stage of diabetes, but I also developed physical pain from the grief. And he did all the checks on me. I remember him saying to me, how are you feeling? I went, I'm okay. I said, but if you'd have asked me last week, I says, I would have easily thrown myself in front of a bus. And he looked at me and he turned from a smile to concern, and we had a chat. And again, the comforting thing about that was that he actually said, look, you come back to the surgery, you talk to people, I'll be here. And what he offered was another, a sort of a line of support, you know, that I wasn't expecting. But the big thing about that was that the grief, and I know this happens a lot where people think that they feel as though enough's enough. I actually did feel that was it.
0: Did you? You know? Did you? Yeah. And you know, Steve, I'm sorry if I'm taking you into a place that might be quite difficult, but when you felt that, were you... I suppose I was going to say, were you really conscious about it? But obviously you were conscious about it because you're talking about it now. But when you felt that, did you feel that was the only option for you?
1: I did. At one point I felt that the interesting thing is I can say it now because obviously understanding the role that I have and the theories as we talk about, that there was a massive amount of guilt.
0: Okay.
1: Because you're looking after somebody who's dying. It's not my, you know, my remit. It's something new to me. I've dealt with a lot of death myself, but it's always been fairly sanitized in terms of it was dealt with by hospitals or
0: okay.
1: So when you're actually there and you're waiting for that moment for somebody to die and you're hearing them through the process the night before, and then it happens, that throws you a real curveball that you're not expecting. And I have to be very honest. You know, there was a time when I would have kept it quiet, but I'm an advocate now of saying, look, you know, it happens to lots of people. They feel as though they don't want to be here. You know, I thought about it quite a lot, and when I went to the doctors, he was very, very empathetic to the point whereby I thought something's got to change. And one of the things that changed was I looked at, you know, the one thing I did remember was you need some sense of purpose when you're going through a grieving process. So I looked for a sense of purpose.
0: Yeah, yeah. And again, Steve, thank you for talking about this, because there may well be listeners out there that can either relate to this story themselves personally, or they might be going through a really, really difficult time themselves, and they might be having some of those thoughts that you've just shared. And it's a really interesting perspective, isn't it, about sense of purpose? Because, you know, if we go down the route of people who have, if you like, completed suicide, you know, they've gone down that route of considering suicide, and they completed that suicide. And I know it's really hard to make any kind of not statistics around, but I know it's really hard to kind of fully understand it. But often it can be associated with, you know, lack of purpose, you know, self-esteem, all that kind of stuff. Yes. So I can see what you're talking about in terms of lack of purpose. And I guess that comes right back, doesn't it, to you were a carer. So for your brother, you were a carer. That was your purpose. Yes. So not only were you caring for him and loving him and supporting him and looking after him, you were doing a job, if you like, as well, as in the caring becomes a functionable thing that you have to do. And when that gets taken away from us...
1: Oh, it's completely... That was a... You have almost like a double bereavement.
0: Yeah.
1: You have the death of the person.
0: Yeah.
1: You have the death of your role.
0: Yeah.
1: And then what I didn't realise was, because of all that as well, I ended up getting burnout because of my job. I have three things taking place now.
0: Mm.
1: And it's a difficult one, because then I also had the other thing was that putting in complaints, which I have to be honest, some of them were upheld. Some of them I hadn't got evidence for. So again, that becomes you feel you've let people down. But again, a friend of mine who turned to time one, Tony, said to me, he says, the thing is, if you continue and you push this, he says, how much better are you going to feel in 2 or 3 years' time it's dealt with?
0: Yeah.
1: Or do you need to move forward because of what's going on? And he was right for me. The big thing about that time was that sense of purpose. It was difficult to think what it was that I needed to do. And it was really by chance. I went on Facebook one day. I'd not been on for ages. And this thing came up about a walking group. And I said, oh, I don't want to do that. And I sort of went off. And the next day, I went back on Facebook a couple of days later, and it came up again. And it
0: was
1: for the men's walk and talk group in Wensfield.
0: Oh, brilliant.
1: And so it was something that I thought, well, let's give it a go and see what happens.
0: Yeah.
1: You know, sort of thing. And I joined, and I'll be honest with you, I joined for a few weeks. It was, you write what you say about your sense of self-worth disappears, your self-esteem, because I class myself as being fairly confident. And it had gone. So to step and meet these chaps, it was a little bit scary.
0: Yeah, quite scary.
1: Times, and then I didn't go because I was ill for about 8 weeks with chest infections. And I went back, and that's when things started to change.
0: Good. Well, we're going to come back to that, Steve, if we go. We're going to go into a second track now, but it's really, really interesting. I'm going to make a bit of an elusive link here, Billy, because it's really interesting that Steve's talking about walking. Okay. it is an elusive link, isn't it? I'm on dodgy ground here. So Steve's talking about walking, and I thought what we could do, Billy, is go dancing.
2: Okay.

0: And welcome back here on Bereavement Blokes and with our wonderful guest, Steve. Steve, it is a real pleasure to have you. And it's wonderful to see you and it's wonderful to have you here in the studio. We're talking about walking.
1: Yes.
0: Walking is something that's a bit close to my heart because it releases oxygen. And if we walk and we exercise, there's a bit of a theory here, isn't there? Mm-hmm. If we walk and we exercise and we're not feeling great, and it is it does it create endorphins or something and creates oxygen for the brain and then it helps us to think clearer or something? It does actually have quite good health benefits, doesn't it?
1: Massively.
0: When you're grieving. Yeah.
1: Massively. The thing about, ironically, I actually work as a walk and talk therapist.
0: Brilliant. Excellent.
1: And the thing was that I was working as a walk and talk therapist before the bereavement.
0: Yeah.
1: And I obviously, we're talking about purpose, and one of the things was I used to go on these walks wandering around, and I realised that they start to make me feel better. And like I said, I look for something more, for a bit of company to go with that. And I managed to find this group, as I said, and for 6 weeks I was just observing. I mean, I actually apologised to the bloke who runs it, Steve Ruddock. I actually wrote to you and said, I'm really sorry about being miserable. Because I felt that every time I went, people would say, hello. And I'd go, yeah. And
0: I like that.
1: Which was a bit ironic because now they wish there was more quiet because I don't shut up.
0: It's gone the other way, is it?
1: It's gone completely the other way. And you know, they've found this sort of crazy individual who pops up. Especially after four coffees. But the good thing was that I joined this group and I was about to leave there as well because I thought it's not for me. And the one night they said, who wants to do the walk next week? And I put my hand up, meaning, oh, can I just like being at school? Can I ask a question? He went, thanks, Steve. You can do it next week then. And I went, oh, God. So I had to go away, plan this route, which I have to do, you know, old school. I had to go the route first of all, come back and then do it next Wednesday. And I did it and we went on from there doing, you know, joining in with the group and stuff. And then that really started to help. You start to talk to people just about anything, you know, a simple chat every week away from, you know, anything that you do, any professional stuff, people. It was just a chat and a walk for an hour. And I will plug that they do meet on a Wednesday night and it is 6:45 and Coleman Avenue by the park. It's really good. They've got up to 40 people now do the walk. But for me, what happened with that was there was a second whammy that came along because around about last October, I went to a friend's funeral to support them for their father. I'd never met the father, but the thing was that this trauma I talked about, I'm listening to the hymns, which are in Welsh, and there's really, really powerful music. Music always affects me. And I came out there and I couldn't stop crying. And I went to the walk. And the really strange thing was, is I thought I was dealing with this. I was holding it all in. And I shook Steve's hand. Everybody shakes each other's hand. So. And I thought, I've got it together. But I know that if I walk around, I shake everybody's hand, there's the entrance to the park, and I walk around the other side, and I get my car, and drive away. At which I was just about doing it, I heard this voice saying, where are you going? And this is another one of the admin team called Alex. And he basically came over. It's very interesting again, because he said, are you okay? And I went, yep. And are you dealing with things like that? Yep. And he went, well, you don't quite see me. And I went, I'm okay. He went, and again, it's the thing that, you know, it's okay not to be okay to have a chat. But the thing, I just spent 5 minutes talking to him and it was like you'd had a weight lifted. And the ironic thing was that, and the word I said to him was, I've been given permission to actually deal with my emotion. Now, I was so affected by that the next day I went away, I wrote an article on it.
0: Oh, wow.
1: The article was published in the National Psychotherapy and Counselling Society magazine. It's done the rounds of loads of people. But it was interesting because the one phrase that the lass picked out of it who was publishing it was, I was given permission. And I think it's been a learning curve as well for dealing with my own clients now, because when they come along, I use the old phrase now of three words and the first word is forgiveness. And not to forgive anybody else, but forgive yourself.
0: Forgive yourself.
1: Giving yourself a hard time.
0: Yeah.
1: And the second one is usually, But you've got to do that with a little bit of sort of care and compassion. And the third thing is permission. And they go, oh, I can't do it. No, I'll give you permission to actually be okay with yourself.
0: Steve, thank you for that. And I'm just going to go back, if I may, because there's a really interesting point that you made. And I'm thinking about, well, thinking about your story, but I'm also thinking about listeners from the listeners' point of view as well. And we will, I will ask you to give the walking group details out a bit later on as well. So if anybody is interested in that, get yourself a pen and paper, because we will give those out again later on. But just going back to that, that part, Steve, where you turned up for the walk and you'd kind of planned your exit in the sense that, as you say, you could go through everybody, shake everybody's hand, they'd all go through the park and then you could walk around again. And that's almost like, it's sort of a bit of an inward coping strategy, is kind of like, I know I've got a load of emotions in me. I know I'm full of emotions because of what's happened. And I know that if I can just go around for 5 minutes and shake everybody's hand and walk around there, I can hold it together for 5 minutes. You know, if you're asking me to hold it together for the whole hour and a half or whatever the walking group is, that's a whole different ballgame. But I just really wonder, and the reason I wanted to bring you back to that, Steve, is because there's probably quite a lot of other males that may try to involve themselves in some sort of activity and find it really difficult and can do the first beat, or they can do the I'm okay or I'm fine. I mean, you know, this whole thing about fine, you know, I love this idea that fine, you know, they say, don't they, feelings internalized, not externalized. And those sort of things, you know, for men, it's I'm okay, I'm okay, I'm okay. But again, for a second time, you've been challenged there. You've had somebody come up to you and go, no, but actually, are you okay? Actually, it's okay to not be okay. And I think that's a really significant, the one, if there's any one kind of, I suppose, if there's any one part of the program today that really stands out, it's the fact that it's okay to not be okay. And that's, so I just wanted to take you back to that, Steve, if that was okay, because that was a really powerful part of your story.
1: Yeah, you know? Massively so. And you go back to my role as a counsellor. I've been told by clients that very good at, very crafty actually, because they say, how did you get that information out of me with the way that I said, I'm not, I'm just having a chat.
0: Yes. And, you know,
1: great with other people's emotions.
0: Yeah.
1: I realised that I wasn't very good with my own, which is a bit ironic with the role of me, but it's a bit like the, you know, the sort of bricklayer who does you a perfect wall and you go around and find out their fence has fallen down.
0: Yes.
1: And what's happened since the bereavement, I have to say, and the grief process, now I'm through the other side of it, I class it as an absolutely massive learning curve in my life. It's actually allowed me, that thing about getting out and joining this walking group, I've found some marvellous friends, absolutely fantastic people. But also it's allowed me to almost put to rest myself those things about, it's okay to be emotional. You know, when as a bloke, you're brought up to keep those emotions inside. The only emotions you're almost allowed to have is anger.
0: Yes.
1: And you can have a bit of sadness because, you know, if you know, if your football team's losing, you know, stuff like that. But to actually have raw emotion is really, really difficult. And that led actually into, because the emotion isn't something that you deal with 1 week and then disappears. It's almost like a set of waves. And the last time that wave hit was about 3 months ago. And that wave hit quite big. It was something silly happened, and in my head it just flipped something. And there'd been a catalogue ultimately of very emotional responses over nothing. And it was almost like, why are these happening? Because it was out of nowhere. But that's back to the trauma response. It's back to the emotional response. There's a lot of layers. The thing that happened for me was then I sat down and I said, you know something, I've got to take that responsibility now and change this. Otherwise, I'm going to become, for me, there's no reflection on anybody else, but for me, if I'm not careful, this is going to take over me. And I'm not going to move forward. So I made a concerted effort to put other things into place and to change the direction of the journey slightly. So instead of heading towards, this is with me for ever, this emotional response, the experience is with me. but the emotional response is something that I have the power to deal with, and that's what I feel like I've done.
0: And out of that, Steve, and that's really good, so thank you again for that, but out of that, do you feel that the recognising that the change needed to occur is because of your counselling studies? Because obviously you've done lots of studies, you've done lots of work working in the profession. Or do you feel that the change was like a bit of an inner soul-searching experience within yourself that then could affect anybody?
1: I think both of those, definitely. I think that soul-searching bit's important. And the third thing is, if you walk with a bunch of blokes who have banter and who will listen, and you suddenly find out that there's a lot of blokes out there who feel the same as you.
0: I'm sure
1: that helps as well.
0: Yeah, and banter's a really good part of this, isn't it? Because this is probably a little bit of my own view, Steve, really, but interested in your perspective on this. I think one thing about men, when we talk about men going for counselling or men going for support, as opposed to ladies going for counselling and ladies going for support, I think men take a little bit longer to trust the process and trust the people. So the trust takes, so things like the banter, the socialising that you have with other, you know, men, if you like, that's really good, because that's actually building the relationship. That's almost developing the trust, even if you don't realise that that's what's happening, you know. And then that's when you start to open up and start to share things. And it's also, I think, sometimes if you're in a situation with other people and they start telling you their story, then it almost feels a little bit like you're not alone. There's other people that, as you say, there's other people that are feeling it a bit as well.
1: Well, totally. And the thing is about bereavement, it's a loss. And most things that happen in our life are some way connected to a loss. And the good thing about my experience now is that I've been able to, not in a counselling sense, but in a supportive sense, is to have helped other people on the walk. And some people have been pretty close to the way that I've felt. And those suicidal intrusions have been there. They don't feel like that anymore. That to me, paying something forward. But also for the fact that you say about that banter, it's an important thing about developing trust. Like I said, it took me 6 months to trust anybody in the group.
0: Takes a while to build that up, doesn't it? Okay, so we're going to go into a third track, Steve. We're going to come back to Steve in a minute, because I think it's just right here, talking about the walking group, and it's just the right time to put a track in. And again, it's really interesting how we've been talking about feelings, and we've been talking about how it feels for men. So the next song that we're going to listen to, Billy, which you'll be delighted to know, is actually called Can You Feel It?
2: Well done.

0: Billy, did you feel that?
1: Obviously. My little feet were battering.
0: I know, I must admit, I think I've decided now that I can't do any more links in because the last track is going to be really hard to link in, which is why I've made it the last track, which I think what we'll do when we're going to the last track is I'll just say, thank you, everybody. This is the last track. Okay. But for now, we're back here with Steve. We're back here with not just Steve. It's not just Steve, is it, Steve? Yeah. It's special guest Steve.
2: Thank you very much.
0: Or we could even say special Steve if we were going to go down the kind of the play on the roots and we could think of all the S's. But Steve, it really genuinely is lovely to have you here and thank you so much. Before we get back into the conversation, I just wondered if you want to just mention the walking group again, because there might be people that have been listening to this that are actually in a position where actually they would quite like to join your walking group.
2: Yeah, and I think that this is really useful because there's a national walking group and there's 85 groups across the country.
0: Okay.
2: Specifically for men to walk at different times. The group that I'm part of is based in Wensfield. It's the Men's Walk and Talk Group Wensfield. They can find it on Facebook, and the chap who runs the Facebook page is called Stephen Ruddick, and you'll find that it meets on a Wednesday evening, 6:45, outside the park on Common Avenue in Wensfield.

0: field.
1: And what do you do if it's raining?
0: We still walk.
1: Good man. Excellent. Yeah. That's what I wanted to hear.
0: It's never stopped. It's been a walk every week, even Christmas Eve.
1: Oh, wow. Yeah, I bet that's really nice, actually. A real nice festive kind of,
0: Yeah, definitely.
1: And what about your own? I know you do a bit of work yourself as well, Steve, don't you? Have you got some contact details for you personally in terms of your counselling work?
0: Yes, you can contact me at Steve Guy Counselling. At outlook.com. I forgot my own email
1: address. I know. It's like, and I forget mine all the time. I'm like, well, I know the first two words. So it's Steve, Steve dot guy, G-U-Y.
0: No dots.
1: Steve, oh, right.
0: Steve
1: okay.
0: Guy Counselling at outlook.com.
1: Yep.
0: Or if you just go into on the internet and you type in Steve Guy, it comes up because I'm actually quite lucky to be fairly high up on the...
1: I imagine, your surname probably is good for that, yeah. So it's just Steve Guy, and if we just do you a Google search, then we'll find out lots of interesting things about you.
0: Yeah, afraid so.
1: Yeah. So, Steve, no, that's really good. So when we talk about, you've talked about a lot of things over the last, more recent years, and you said that earlier on about your brother... And you said that, and then you talked about layers and you talked about the complexities of all the other stuff. And you talked right at the beginning about dad and perhaps not dealing with that. Do you feel that there were other things in your life in the, perhaps if you like, in the early years that you'd not dealt with and that then built up inside you and contributed to the grief when your brother died?
0: I think that it's been a case of coming from a working class background, living on a council estate. You are not encouraged to be open about your emotions. And I can say that generally, something. What that does is as you're growing up, you bottle those up. And I think that's a bloke thing. I think that the stereotypical view that blokes keep their emotions inside is very true, actually. And it's when I look at the people in the group, there's an awful lot of people who were like that. When they started, now they're far more open with their emotions. In fact, what's interesting is there's two of the people in the group now. One who I call my counsellor, one who I call my assessor. And the counsellor is Alex because, obviously, if there's a problem, I tend
1: you
0: to
1: go
0: talk
1: to Alex.
0: Him.
1: Yeah.
0: John makes me laugh because he said one day, he says, Have you got ADHD? And I went, I'm not sure. And he went, I think you have. I said, I think it's probably more the four coffees I've had than anything else.
1: Or the caffeine that was in those coffees.
0: Caffeine, but there may well be a little truth in what you said. But yeah, it's what I've found is that when you get a bunch of blokes together and they begin to trust, like you say, they're a really, really supportive group. I think that there's a lot of blokes who... when they're dealing with grief, feel isolated because there's almost that, get yourself together now, you'll be all right, pop back to work. And what's interesting is that you need an outlet. You need to be told that it's okay to grieve and that the emotions that you've got can be open. One of the biggest... when I deal with clients, the first thing they say, and I've done this, when they start crying, they go, I'm really sorry, I shouldn't be doing that.
1: Yes, that's common.
0: And it's like, why? Because, it's a natural part of who we are.
1: Yeah.
0: And you've gone through an emotional experience, which this is just a reflection of that.
1: Yeah.
0: So I've learned a lot from that. I've learned a lot from being around with these people, the clients. I think it's benefited me in terms of the way that I support my clients. I've always supported them the best that I possibly can. But it's given me an added layer, if that makes sense. So I'm... Although I wouldn't have said it at the time, it's been an experience that I've learned from, and it's grateful's the wrong word. I appreciate the experience because of what it's helped me do in terms of paying things forward and supporting clients.
1: And it comes back to that very thing that you were talking about earlier on when you talked about change. You knew that something had to change. You were recognising in yourself that you're in a place and you knew that something had to change. And that's the thing about grieving, loss, bereavement, whatever you want to call it, there is a change, isn't there? It does create change. And it's nice, Steve, that you talk about the kind of the gratefulness, if you like, of the experience, but also at that moment in time, that change is something that does happen, and isn't always, it's not always well received, or it's not always something that we want to happen at that time.
0: No, and I take this back to, you know, the person I work with, Bev, she always used the example of when she had a bereavement that she wanted the world to stop.
1: Yes.
0: And it didn't.
1: Yes.
0: And I think that you do sort of, you become quite bitter. I was very angry, very, very angry.
1: Yeah.
0: Now I'm so chilled, it's unbelievable. You know, I've not fallen off the chair sort of thing. But
1: yeah,
0: it's, your emotions can change.
1: Yeah.
0: But it's about accepting as well, I suppose, that nothing's permanent. You know, things do change.
1: Yeah.
0: We've lost a little bit of the, grief used to be, and death used to be very, very common at one point in terms of acceptance and moving forward with it. Nowadays, it's almost become something that we don't want to talk about or touch.
1: Mm.
0: And I'm a really big advocate for the fact that we need to talk about it.
1: Mm.
0: And I can, you know, one of the big things for me is that the experiences can be that I'm more open now about my emotions. I go back to the, I think people would like me to shut up now about them. Because I'll say, you know, it's okay, you know, like talk about them, feel them. Because when you bottle them up inside, you carry them with you. It comes out in different ways. It comes out in physical health, behaviour. And, you know, at the end of the day, we don't realise the impact that continued stress and upset have on you in terms of internal health.
1: Mm.
0: You know?
1: Absolutely. And I often say this, that we are who we are. You know, we're born in the world as a being, you know, we've got a character, we've got a personality, we've got a soul, we've got whatever we've got. And if we've got emotions, we've got emotions. And we kind of grow into a world, you know, being filled with stories and being filled with told what to do and told where to be and how to behave and all that kind of stuff, you know, whether that be a direct family influence or just society in general. And we stop becoming who we actually are. To a point. And so we learn to adapt and we learn to live our life to fit around these stories and society and everything else. But we lose who we are. Then when we get something like a grieving situation, something like that occurs, suddenly we become who we are and we don't know how to deal with that, because suddenly it's almost like, well, is this me? Am I, you know? And I suppose we get to know ourselves through these things, don't we?
0: I have a thing that I always ask all my clients, and they'll laugh, some of the people who will listen to this, who I know, because it's, who's the most important person in your world?
1: Mm.
0: And I forgot that it was me.
1: Yes, and that's
0: a
1: lot of people
0: do forget about it. And the other thing is that I was told the one day, you know, you've got freedom and you don't know what to do with it.
1: Mm.
0: And it was. And those things are, we take for granted that we live under all these labels and how people look at us and label us with who we are and what we do. But we forget about the fact that within that, there's another core of us, which is that inner emotion.
1: Yeah. And that's the thing, isn't it, that we do forget. Then we put it to one side. Then we forget it again. Then we find a different way of working with it. And when you talked earlier on about, I was really fascinated when you talked earlier on about anger, and you said about how you used to be really, really angry and now you're so laid back and chilled. But, you know, anger, I mean, it's a difficult one to word this. Anger, I find, a really healthy emotion.
0: Yes.
1: The way that you express it might be the challenge, if that's the right way of putting it. But the actual anger element is something that's expressive, and it's a way of releasing some of those pent-up emotions.
0: Yeah. So, and it's also an umbrella emotion for everything underneath it as well.
1: So, Steve, this has been really, really, really fascinating. And you know, could talk about this for hours and hours and hours and hours and hours. So thank you very much for that. So, Steve, just to start to conclude a little bit on today, just, do you want to give out your contact details again? How people can contact you?
0: Yes.
1: So it's, your email address is
0: steveguycounselling@outlook.com. I've remembered
1: this. You have? Brilliant. That's great. That's good. And the walking group as well, they can get in touch through Facebook, can't they?
0: Get in touch with Facebook. Look at Walk and Talk, Men's Walk and Talk Group, Wensfield, and it's Stephen Ruddick, and they can contact him for information, or Alex or Rob Govan as well, who's one of the admins.
1: Brilliant. Steve, thank you very, very much. So so as we start to draw a little bit of a close on today's programme, and it's just been really fascinating. It's just been amazing to have you here, Steve, and to get all of those kind of experiences. And hopefully there's some experiences that some listeners out there might feel that they're in a similar position as well. If there are any things that you want to get in touch with, if you want to get in touch with me, please do feel free. So my contact details, so it's simon.carr@cruise without an I, so it's cruise.org.uk. So Cruise Bereavement Support, we are here for you. We are here for people who are, experiencing a loss, experiencing a really, really difficult time. And I also want to just mention as well, a bit of a shout out to the National Lottery, because it's the National Lottery that are currently funding our project work, the programme work that we're doing within the Men in Grief process. So I just want to say a really massive thank you to all of you. We've got a cracking track that we're going to go out on. A really lovely to be able to have this opportunity to talk. Please get in touch if you want to. And we will be here again with another guest. Thank you very, very much. Please take care to all of you. And absolutely massive thank you to all of you.

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1: From the Sky News Centre at 5, Reform UK has been checking its emails for any pattern of abuse directed at Anne Widdecombe, but party leader Nigel Farage says nothing significant has been found so far. A murder investigation is continuing after its justice spokeswoman was found dead at her Devon home late on Thursday morning. Police believe she was attacked nearly 24 hours earlier. Mr Farage has laid flowers outside her home on the edge of Dartmoor National Park.
2: There are no words that I can utter at somebody who's committed this act of barbarity against an innocent 78-year-old lady who wouldn't harm a fly. I just hope that the killer is caught as quickly as possible and brought to justice.
1: Dermot Murnaghan's been described as one of the great British news anchors and journalists of his generation. Tributes are being paid to the 68-year-old who has died after being diagnosed with prostate cancer a year ago. A teenager's died after getting into trouble in water in Greater Manchester. The body of the 18-year-old man was recovered from a reservoir in Oldham at around 7 o'clock last night. Heat health alerts have been extended across large parts of England until Wednesday night. Amber warnings cover the West Midlands and South West, with yellow alerts in five other regions. Health officials warn the heat could lead to more deaths and an increased risk of drowning. In sport, the women's singles final is underway at Wimbledon, and it's an all-Czech affair on centre court. Our sports correspondent joins us live. This is Lewis Mason.
3: Yes, friendships have been put aside, and it's Linda Noskova who's in charge. She took the first set 6-2 against Karolina Muchova, with both players fighting for a first Grand Slam title. We've also had British success today, with Henry Patton winning in the men's doubles, and Alfie Hewitt and Gordon Reid won their seventh Wimbledon men's wheelchair doubles title.
1: And England have thrashed Fiji 73-8 in the Rugby Union Nations Championship at Hill Dickinson Stadium. The home team scored 11 tries, with Fiji down to 14 after a red card.

0: live from the Black Country, online, on your mobile.
1: From the Sky News Centre at 6. Detectives have established a timeline for the death of Anne Widdecombe. They believe the former MP was attacked at around 12:30 on Wednesday in her home on the edge of Dartmoor National Park. Her body was not discovered until police were called nearly 24 hours later. Peter Horrell was the Reform UK politician's personal driver for 10 years and laid flowers outside her home earlier.
2: I like her because if you asked her a question, you'd get a direct answer. There was no mucking about. She was brilliant, absolutely brilliant.
1: Police are still looking for a white male suspect. A 26-year-old man arrested on Friday was released this morning and eliminated from the investigation. Former Sky News anchor Dermot Murnaghan has been remembered as a legendary news journalist and presenter following his death at the age of 68. His family say he passed away peacefully this morning following a period of illness with prostate cancer. He campaigned for better screening after being diagnosed. Avon and Somerset police have charged four teenagers with multiple counts of rape. It follows an investigation into an attack in Weston-super-Mare last month. The accused are aged 17, 18 and 19. Heat health alerts have been extended across large parts of England until Wednesday night. Health officials warn the heat could lead to more deaths and an increased risk of drowning. In sport, the Wimbledon women's singles final has seen two Czech players battling it out. Live now to Lewis Mason on centre court.
3: What a final this is. Karolina Muchová saved five championship points before forcing a deciding set against Linda Noskova. Noskova was in total control, playing Muchová off the court, but now the confidence is with the 10th seed as these players fight for a first ever major title. It's love in the final set.
1: And Henry Pollock scored a hat-trick as England thrashed Fiji 73-8 in the Rugby Union Nations Championship at Hill Dickinson Stadium. That's the latest. I'm AJ Walsh.

0: Good afternoon. This is Gary James. This is a Songwriters Showcase, and we have a very special show today. We're going to be listening in its entirety to the brand new album from our good friend Gren Bartley. And Gren joins us in the studio today. Hi, Gren.
1: Hello.
0: Good to see you, as always.
1: How nice to be here.
0: So, this new record, Sunsets, Circles and Waves, 8 tracks, old school. We're going to play through every track, and I've sort of written a little appraisey. Okay. And we'll talk about that after the track. How does that sound?
1: That sounds great, and I love that you said it was old school.
0: Yeah.
1: Eight tracks. Four on each side.
0: Half an hour, proper old school. So, we'll kick off with the opening track on Sunsets, Circles and Waves. This is The Weeknd.

0: And that's The Weeknd by Graham Bartley, the opening track from his brand new album, Sunsets, Circles and Waves. Gren, an optimistic finger-picked tune set to the drone of a Shruti box, a weekend drive into the unknown. But I guess there may be a little more to it than that. Or am I completely wide of the mark?
1: No, I think you're pretty much spot on. It is about, it is an optimistic one. It is a, you know, I rarely get a chance to go away for the weekend.
0: Yeah.
1: Three kids, you know.
0: Sure.
1: And just having that little bit of space is all that song was about. It's actually inspired by my partner and her daughter going surfing for the weekend down on the South Coast. And I just threw those lyrics together then, came up with a tune pretty quick. It's one of those songs that happens pretty quick.
0: Yeah,
1: but
0: yeah.
1: It's you always try and make the song less... I always try and make the song a little bit less specific in that way. And so it can people can identify with it anyway. You're going away for the weekend. Maybe you're just going on a work trip, or maybe you're going for a beautiful holiday somewhere.
0: Yeah,
1: it's just that getting away.
0: I think a lot of great songs, and a lot of artists will say, won't they, well, what's that song about? Well, what do you want it to be about?
1: Mm-hmm.
0: You know, it's about whatever you want it to be. And that's the beauty, I think, of great songwriting, really, the interpretation that the listener can put on the song.
1: The only thing I put from my point of view as an imprint across the entire song was the idea of big skies, because for me, going away for the weekend means big skies. I don't know why, it just does.
0: Yeah, freedom, open
1: mm-hmm.
0: space.
1: Mm-hmm.
0: Great, wonderful. Let's have track two. This is Hardest Days.

0: This is Gary James on the Songwriter Showcase, sat next to Graham Bartley, and we're running through and talking about his new album, Sunsets, Circles and Waves. That was track two on the record, Hardest Days. Graham, tell us about Hardest Days.
1: Oh, this is a real personal one, this one. It's a letter to my younger self. And you look back on your early self, and there's so many things you wish you could tell yourself, right? And it's exactly that. And it's I almost have a vision of myself talking to myself almost personally. And that's why I went for falsetto on this voice as well, because I just want it to be a slightly more vulnerable kind of
0: younger
1: thing.
0: Yeah.
1: I've never done falsetto before, and to let you in on a secret, 20 years ago I had a cold and lost my falsetto voice and never really got it back. And however, with that track, I felt it had to be there, so I struggled. However, you know, I'm practicing it, but the recording process for the whole album was, I had two free evenings over Christmas just gone, and you know, with kids running around, and it was just like, try and find a few hours for two nights in a row. Yep. So I had to get through these tracks in one take, and I did, you know, and I did the album. I think a couple I might have done second take, but mostly as one take. And I was most worried about this one because of that, not only the falsetto voice, but the vulnerability of it, that it's a really emotional song for me. And just telling, so like, I'm 44 now, and I'm telling that 16-year-old Graham that, you know, we made it, right? We got to 44.
0: Yeah. We're okay.
1: Things were tough. Things have been tough in the interim. But hey, we're here.
0: Yeah.
1: And so it was an emotional song for me, and I was worried about actually being able to record it. And then boom, first take, it just happened.
0: Fabulous. And I think now that you've explained it, Graham, it makes all the more sense because, as you say, the falsetto is a very vulnerable, very sort of raw, open and expressive voice, and it works very well.
1: Go back into my kind of chest voice, the more kind of you got your head voice and your falsetto voice, and then your chest voice, which is the stronger one.
0: Yeah.
1: And I go back into that at very specific points, to the point where when I was writing out the lyrics, I was underlining those bits because it's important that it happens there, almost like you're shouting
0: at that point.
1: Or like shouting out, you're screaming out at that point.
0: Yeah.
1: But yeah, then the rest falsetto.
0: Fabulous, marvellous stuff. Track three, this is New Leaf Over.

0: This is Gary James. Welcome back to Songwriter Showcase. I'm here with Stourbridge musician Graham Bartley, and we're playing through and discussing his new album, Sunsets, Circles and Waves. That was track three, New Leaf Over, a fast-paced finger-picking and upbeat vocal delivery there, Graham. Is this song about a relationship starting or ending?
1: Yes.
0: Or is that for the listener to decide?
1: this one was along the more specific line of things. But you're right, it is about a relationship ending and a relationship beginning. And it's a it's about dating. So anybody out there who's been on the dating scene, which I have waded through that quagmire myself, unfortunately, you know, it ended up okay for me. Turned out okay for me, but
0: I was last on the dating scene in 1979, I think.
1: And maybe it's no different now. Maybe it's no different. But wow, I found that challenging. And. And this is a song just about that. It's lamenting about why you are in the place that you are. And after you've been on the dating scene, you've had so many dates that haven't worked out. And you're so bitter. And you're so so despondent about the whole thing. And that's exactly where this song comes from. However, it flips right at the end. And I love it when a song does that. And I couldn't help myself that the last bit...
0: And we're still talking.
1: You know, but there's nobody left in the bar.
0: Yeah,
1: you know, everyone's gone, and we're here. We're still talking.
0: Yeah,
1: and for me, that's important. You know, because there's bits in the song that really dip down into what the you know, what's the point in all of this.
0: Yeah.
1: But then there's the middle eight, which was the last bit I added to the song as well, which is it starts with "Oh, shut your mouth."
0: Yeah,
1: That's actually a response from the person that you're on a date with, and. And a bit of a kick up the behind. It's like, you know, pull yourself together. Else what the hell are we doing all this for?
0: It works well, that, because it comes along just as you least expected, almost.
1: Mm-hmm.
0: So, yeah, the great, great, great track. New Leaf Over, track three on Gren's new album. Sunsets, Circles and Waves. Now, track four we're going to have next. This is Hold the Line.

0: That was track four on Graham Bartley's new album. This is Gary James. This is Songwriter Showcase. Sun Sets, Circles and Waves is the album, and we'll talk about how you can pick it up later on. Track four. Now, this is not, strictly speaking, a new track, Graham. Hold the line. This popped up last year on your EP, but you've reworked it for this new record.
1: Yeah, well, actually, the one on the EP was a rework as well. So I did a, with Black Country Radio, did the Common Truths Radio project a couple of years ago. I was on the second series, third series on its way. And the second series had Hold the Line in it, but like a much shorter version, only one verse. But similar, and had a, rather than a guitar part, I was playing with some weird synthesizers, and there was this really cool one, which was like a collection of the voices harmonizing with each other, and it's like, and it's really cool sound. So I was playing with that for a while, and the lyrics were, they were stored away somewhere. I have books and books and books of lyrics, which, you know, if you can't think of anything one particular day, you just go surfing through all these things and see what you can find. And... but the music itself was for that. So it's a weird synthy version of Hold the Line. And the lyrics themselves are actually about, if you've ever been in the position where you're speaking to somebody on the phone who's inconsolable for one reason or another, and there's nothing you can do. There's nothing you can say. There isn't a combination of words in the English language to make anything better.
0: I think we've all been there, regrettably. I don't quite know why, but I think we've probably all been there at some point or another.
1: But that's it. And all you can be is there. You know, or you can be there as a listener. And so this song is a conversation about that, basically. So then I had that song and I really liked it. And I really wanted to mess around with doing the weird synth thing, but on a guitar. So I started doing that and had a strange tuning on the guitar for that one. It's an open G, but with a C on the bottom, which is how I got the really low bit on it. And then I had that and I started playing it live a few times. And then I did an EP, the Ascenta EP, with Abby Budgeon and Dan Wilkins, who are two incredible musicians from Birmingham, just out of this world musicians. And they play all kinds of instruments.
0: Including the spoons.
1: The spoons on one of the tracks on that EP. Gadulka, Bulgarian fiddle, appears on that EP.
0: Yeah.
1: But they both played guitar and Abby sang on this track for the EP.
0: Yes.
1: And they did a beautiful, beautiful job. Yeah. But then I also wanted to include it. I felt because of what this album is, the Sunset Circles and Waves album is, it's a collection, almost like a diary entry in my life.
0: Yeah.
1: There's all the things that I'm going through right now are included somewhere on that record. You know, good things, bad things, all the bits in between. And that was part of it.
0: It does very much sound like, we'll perhaps talk about this a little later if we've got more time when we played all the tracks, but to me, it is a very cohesive record. Yeah, it's, again, using the phrase old school, which I love. We all love that, you know. It sounds like an old school album. All the tracks sort of hang together. It's a complete piece of work. Mm-hmm. Yeah. It is an album. It sounds like an album in the truest sense.
1: Well, I guess that's a natural outcome of the fact that it is all... Yeah. So all the songs and the themes are all connected to each other in that way. And so... I did the Ascenta EP, and then that Hold the Line had to be on this record as well, just for completeness.
0: Yeah.
1: So I did a version of just me playing it. You know, there's Shruti boxes on there, but it's just me and the guitar. I think there's also another version somewhere. I reckon a live version with a band. I did get to play this song with Jim Sutton, my bass player, at the Stourbridge Town Hall last year. And that sounded nice, and Jim really liked it, and he played a great part on it. I think there's another version somewhere, but for now this is just three.
0: this is version. Maybe there's a Hold the Line EP somewhere,
1: maybe
0: with all the different versions. Great stuff. Moving on, the intriguingly titled Meditation number 25.

0: This is Gary James. I'm here with Graham Bartley on Songwriter Showcase, discussing his new album, Sunsets, Circles and Waves. Graham, track 5 on the record, A Meditation, number 5, a beautiful, beautiful guitar coda at the end there, and some harmonica thrown in just for good measure. Tell us about this track.
1: Yeah, I threw everything that I could at this one. I felt a bit like a one-man band with the harmonica, the shooty box, the guitar, stamping away and shouting and all that stuff. But the track, it is, as you've just heard, is a bit of a longer one, and I dabble in this relatively frequently into songs that are almost like a meditation for me. So improvised a lot.
0: Yeah.
1: And also the guitar playing in this is probably a little bit difficult to perceive this on the album, on the CD or on the record. But live, it's totally connected to my breathing. So it's not okay. That there's four kind of bars on each line, you know, and you go around like that. It's not. I'm breathing into it with big, deep breaths. And then when I'm ready, I go on to the next part of the song. And I almost, not that I actually ask people in the audience to follow. And I've only played it a couple of times live. In fact, I think I've only played it once live. And that was at the album launch of Katie Fitzgerald's. But I try to get the audience to, follow that breathing.
0: So yeah, yeah.
1: Without explicitly. Yeah.
0: Well, I was there and I understand what, that makes perfect sense. What you're saying. Mm. Yeah. And I think very insightful for people listening to the track, as is always the case, to hear the origins and the ideas and what it's all about, you know, from the artists themselves. Mm.
1: Yeah. I think with something like the meditation track, I suppose it's important to know what it is. I've done it once before, my old choir album. I have one called Each Morning, which was another meditation, just briefly around that one, I used to play it every morning for a while. And it's just an improvisation on lap slide guitar. Just an improvisation. And then I came, I want to put that on the record. So I went to record it, but I was always recording in the evenings and I could not get it.
0: No.
1: Like every take, it's like, no, this is wrong. This isn't it at all. And eventually it occurred to me, it's like, oh, well, you're used to playing this in the morning.
0: Yep.
1: Why don't you record it first thing tomorrow morning? First take.
0: Yeah.
1: Done.
0: Yeah. Yeah.
1: But then I also want to say at the end of the Meditation 25, that big coda at the end, I mixed the whole thing myself, this whole record.
0: Yep.
1: And when it came to the mastering of it, I'm relatively new to mastering and struggled a little bit. So I want to say that I sent this off to Patrick Lester Rourke at Forge Mastering in Birmingham, who did an absolutely splendid job of the whole record.
0: Yeah, yeah. Yeah, it is. It is beautifully played, beautifully produced. And
1: Patrick, great
0: master.
1: He saved me at the end there because I wasn't happy with it.
0: Right, we got three tracks to go. This is track 6. This is The Witching Hour.

0: The Witching Hour by Gren Bartley from Sunsets, Circles and Waves, his brand new album, which we are discussing here on Songwriter Showcase. So tell us about The Witching Hour, Gren.
1: Well, this is a love letter to yourself, this one.
0: Yep.
1: This is pure optimism, I think. And I there's that phrase that you hear around sometimes, like the voices that we have in our head, and how you talk to yourself. If you had a friend who spoke to you the way that you sometimes speak to yourself, that person wouldn't be your friend.
0: You would say, wouldn't be a friend for very long.
1: Exactly,
0: yeah.
1: Right?
0: Yeah.
1: And this is that. This is just giving yourself permission, like, who am I? But giving myself permission to talk to myself in a nice way.
0: Yeah.
1: With a little country ditty.
0: Well, I've written down here, A Song of Hope. It is very much a Song of Hope. Lovely James Taylor vibe on this one,
1: yeah.
0: to my ears.
1: Yeah. Okay, well, I've been studying a lot of James Taylor's songwriting recently.
0: Okay.
1: In my head, it was more Neil Young, particularly the harmonica solo. I was like, oh, you know what? I really want a harmonica, Neil Young style harmonica solo here.
0: Yeah, the Neil Young harmonica solo.
1: Yes, exactly. but the more and more I listen, I mean, I've been listening to Neil Young for years, as a lot of us have, but...
0: you need years to listen to Neil Young.
1: Exactly. But the more you do, the more I realise that his harmonica playing is integral in a different way. Unlike, you might kind of lump it in with Bob Dylan or something like that, but actually those melodies, you think Heart of Gold or Old Man, or anything like that, and those Silver and Gold as well, you think of that harmonica melody as an integral part of the song, whereas you wouldn't hum a Bob Dylan one.
0: No.
1: You wouldn't hum the Bob Dylan harmonica part.
0: Yeah, absolutely. And again, it's like a lot of guitar solos, isn't it? They're not necessarily intrinsic to the track.
1: Mm-hmm.
0: You know, they serve the track, but they're not necessarily, and I get exactly what you're saying about Neil Young songs. You can't think of certain songs without the harmonica because.
1: But anyway, it's just something I'm interested in. Not that I've done it here, because, you know, I'm nowhere near as good on the harmonica as Neil Young. But it's something that really fascinated me.
0: Great track, as they all are. The penultimate, it's a good word, isn't it? The penultimate track on the record, this is The Thief and I.

0: The Thief and I from Gren Bartley. This is Gary James on the Song Writer Showcase. And Gren sat next to me and we have been talking through and playing track by track his new album, Sunsets, Circles and Waves. So, Gren, we'll go on to talk a little more before we play the final track to take us out. We'll talk a little more about the album generally, the recording process, etc., etc. But before we do that, The Thief and I, another beautifully played song there with a nice upbeat delivery.
1: Yeah, it's proper folky, this one, isn't it?
0: Yeah.
1: It's with a little bit of a real feel to it. And when I first started out, I was a lot folkier than I am now. I toured with a guy called Tom Kitching, who's a traditional fiddle player.
0: Yeah, yeah.
1: And we played a lot of old traditional songs, and I love that stuff. And I'm actually just starting to come around to the... Over the years, I've started to think, oh, it'd be nice to be a little bit more contemporary. I listen to a lot of contemporary songwriters. My favourite at the moment, a guy called Leif Vollebekk, who's a Canadian songwriter. He's wonderful, but almost you wouldn't call him folky. More along the contemporary lines than that. However, when I really look now, when I imagine, when I first pick up a guitar and I play something, it's always folky. That's what is inside me, and I really should honour that. And so I think The Thief and I is a bit of that. And you know what, for the whole recording, I filmed, because I knew I was going to be doing it in one, sometimes two takes, but
0: yeah.
1: I thought, well, I may as well film this.
0: Uh-huh.
1: I nearly filmed it as a, let's just do it all in one video.
0: see how far I get
1: to the album. Yeah. But I thought, well, no, like nobody's actually going to watch that. So I just recorded each track. So on my YouTube channel, which is YouTube/ Gren Bartley. There aren't many Grens about, so I can just use my name on stuff. There's a playlist of all of the tracks in order of the actual one that made it onto the record.
0: Yep.
1: Of me just sat there in my studio at home playing it. And I've never been one to kind of do anything needlessly flashy on a guitar. That's not for me. I don't find that particularly interesting. You know, the guitar serves the song for me. Always has done. But with this one, I realised it was a little bit quicker. Oh, that's cool. You know, maybe I could show off a little bit. But there's a little bit towards the end where I go, diddly diddly dee, you know, and look at that.
0: Yeah.
1: Which isn't really in my nature, but it served the song, I felt, at that point.
0: Yeah. Yeah.
1: Every track that I recorded, that I filmed, you can see my guitar whilst I'm playing it, apart from that one. So it's like, oh, well, he's not really playing that.
0: Yeah.
1: It's not on the video, but I was.
0: I must watch that. I must watch that. Yeah.
1: But yeah, it's like I missed the guitar part.
0: Yeah.
1: That was, I think that folky side, it's very much a part of what I do. So,
0: well, having listened to all of your earlier albums with Tom, absolutely, totally rooted in folk.
1: Mm-hmm.
0: But I think from that, It you can see the line, you know, the progression. But from that, I don't necessarily think, it's almost like you've sort of bought your own self out of everything that you've done. And there's almost a Gren Bartley sort of sound now.
1: I hope so. And that's nice to hear.
0: Yeah.
1: And I think that's forever evolving. At least I hope that too. I listen to some of my, like anybody, you look at any of your older work and you cringe and you think, and, you know, I know that all of my stuff is still out there on Spotify from when I was a lot younger. My voice is very different now. My writing is very different. My style of playing is very different. However, I am proud of that journey. You can hear it. Not that I spend a lot of time listening to my older stuff, but you can hear it all the way through how things have moved on. But
0: I think it's very much part of development, isn't it? Mm. Where, you know, regardless of whether you're a singer-songwriter, whether you're a plumber, an electrician, or, you know, we'll start out, ooh, shouldn't have done that, you know, keep hitting our thumb. And then you get better and better and better. And it's all part of the journey, isn't it?
1: It is. And like I say, I would cringe listening to the previous stuff. And, you know, sometimes you listen to other artists who are in their early 20s and they're, you know, they're knocking out real bangers of tunes. And you're thinking,
0: I think there's a very... And please do go out there and discover Gren's catalogue, because it's a real treasure trove of music. To me, there's almost a quantum leap between the Winter Fires record and Magnificent Creatures.
1: Yeah.
0: Something happened there. Something fundamentally happened.
1: There was only a couple of years between those two as well. But I can hear from those albums leading up to it with... Because Songs to Scythe Back the Overgrown was a year before Winter Fires. And that was straight out of working with Tom. So I was just bursting with songs I wanted to write. Because working with Tom, it was great touring. I really, really enjoyed touring with Tom. That was great. And learning all those old traditions. But I was only getting, four or five tracks of my own onto an album. So then I got a full album to myself.
0: Sure.
1: And then another one. And then it's like, wow, okay, now I can really expand. And then I hit Magnificent Creatures.
0: Yep.
1: And that was with a full band and was like the most produced, if that's the right word.
0: Yeah.
1: Embellished collection of songs I've ever created, I think.
0: Yeah.
1: Maybe until Unfold, but still, it's of that.
0: Yeah, and Unfold very much follows in the... Mm. And then you've brought it back. You've brought it right back now, as we said at the top of the show, to just yourself, your guitar, your harmonica, the shooty box, and only 8 tracks, a very cohesive record, quite short at 32 minutes, but it kind of has to be. I tried mixing it up just for a bit of fun, you know, made a bit of a playlist. I thought, well, this could be being a bit longer, this record. I'll put the other couple of tracks on from the EP. Mm. No, it needs to be what it is. And I think my overall impression of this record, having got familiar with it, very much so, to me, the one record it reminds me very much of is Nick Drake's Pink Moon. Round about the same kind of running order, running time rather. Just Nick, just his guitar, bit of piano. Is there a bit of piano on Pink Moon?
1: Yeah, there's one piano. Track. The opening
0: there's
1: track.
0: One track with piano on. And also written, played and sung entirely by, you know, Nick himself. So that's my, you know, I've just compared you with Nick Drake.
1: I know. Yeah, it's kind and, humbling. But yeah, it was that kind of feel I was going for.
0: But, brilliant. Yeah. Well, you've achieved it.
1: Oh, thank you.
0: Let's go out. Gren, thanks very much indeed
1: thanks
0: for your
1: so
0: time today. And this is the final track, which is called...
1: Time Lays Flowers. This is about my partner who lived far away, and she lives with me now, but I used to have to drive many, many hours to go see her. So that's what this song is about.
0: Fabulous.

0: from the Black Country, online, on your mobile.
1: Police have launched a murder inquiry over the death of former Conservative Minister Anne Widdecombe. She was found dead yesterday at her home in Dartmoor at the age of 78. The Home Secretary says the circumstances of her death are extremely distressing. Devon and Cornwall police say she had serious injuries and are hunting a white man. This was her in Parliament in the 90s.
2: We demean our high office if we mistreat our public servants. We demean ourselves if we come to this House and indulge in a play of words, which, while statements may not be untrue, because they never are in this House, Madam Speaker, may nevertheless be unsustainable.
1: At least 12 people have died in a wildfire in southern Spain. Early indications suggest 4 victims are British. 2 brothers have been jailed for at least 25 years between them for killing a civil servant 42 years ago. Michael and Anthony Stewart attacked Anthony Littler in East Finchley in North London during a spree of violence against men they believed to be gay. Elsewhere, millions more people in the UK will be banned from using hosepipes as officials warn drought conditions are increasingly likely. The new restrictions have been introduced in East Anglia. A Ryanair flight has made an emergency landing after it's reported a passenger was partially sucked out of a window. It happened this morning just after takeoff from Greece to Germany. And Arthur Ferry has been beaten in his Wimbledon semi-final. Lewis Mason reports from centre court.
3: It's the end of the road for the 23-year-old wildcard as a straight sets defeat against second seed Alexander Zverev brings his incredible Wimbledon story to a close. The French Open champion proved just too good and Zverev will face either Jannik Sinner or Novak Djokovic in Sunday's final. Disappointment now, but what a fortnight for Ferry, who will become British number one next week.
1: And the Bio Tapestry has arrived in the UK. It's the first time it's here in 1,000 years. That's the latest. I'm Imani Rana.

0: Welcome to the Wonk Community Show. I'm your host, Shah Salim. This show is supported by Village Voice, a brilliant community magazine. On this show, we aim to highlight community champions and groups who do amazing job in our borough. But before we begin our show, I'd like to give a massive shout out to our producer, Rich Jarrett.
1: Hello.
0: Rich, you're a legend. Thank you so much for always supporting us. Really grateful for your support.
1: You're welcome.
0: Legend. What a man. Got to keep the guy sweet, otherwise he ain't going to make me sound good. Right, today we have the pleasure of speaking with an incredible community champion. I am absolutely proud and honoured to welcome from Warleafing Bloom a Salim Foundation Award for Heroes winner, Susan Bolton. Susan, welcome to the Wonk Community Show.
2: Thank you for inviting me.
0: It's a pleasure. Now, before we go into the Warleafing Bloom and talk about the amazing work that the group does, tell us a bit about yourself.
2: What's to say about me? Ageing ex-teacher. Yeah, keen dancer, keen sportswoman, used to be before I gained too much weight, and also a very, very keen gardener. But that developed quite late in life. So, yeah.
0: A teacher, tell us about your teaching, first of all.
2: I was, like Joe, I studied languages at university. And, yeah, I was a teacher of French, German, Spanish, bit of Japanese for 33 wow. years in various parts of the country. So I started teaching in London. Alperton, Wembley, Paddington, and then moved up to Dudley, went back to Rugeley, went to Germany, came back to Dudley, and that's where I've stayed since.
0: Whereby in Dudley did you teach?
2: I taught initially at the Dudley School, and then I did quite a long stint at Leeso's, and ended up at Hills Owen College teaching German A-level.
0: That's amazing. Tell us about your dance. You mentioned dance.
2: Oh, I love to dance. I've always loved to dance. You'll see that from my choice of music today. But,
0: oh, wow.
2: So always been a keen dancer. Had to go at ballet at the age of 5, apparently, but I was a bit of a giant and I couldn't do the split, so that didn't last very long. So always been a keen disco dancer.
0: I can't do the splits too.
2: No, I still definitely can't do them now. But got very much into belly dancing about, about 15 years ago.
0: Wow.
2: But as I've gained weight, I've decided to do the covered up version. So we do tribal dancing, tribal belly dancing.
0: Oh, wow.
2: It's a bit of a thing. Yeah.
0: Well,
2: I've got a dance partner. I used to go to classes, but I've got a dance partner now, another lady, obviously, of a similar age. And we do a few what you call hafflers. So hafflers are belly dance parties. And there's all kinds of belly dance out there, and everybody comes together and celebrates dance and has a good knees up.
0: It's good for the fitness and for the mind as well, isn't it?
2: It is for the mind. I wouldn't say it's for the fitness. It's not exactly over challenging, but definitely for the mind, remembering, choreographing. So I write the choreographies, and remembering them is ever more challenging with age.
0: Brilliant. So before we come in to talk about Warleafing Bloom, gardening. Have you always been a gardener or something that you enjoyed?
2: Yes and no. My nan was a very keen gardener. She lived with us when she was bereaved, and she lived with us for 15-20 years, and she was a very keen gardener. So she gave me a patch at the back of the garden where I could grow vegetables, sweet peas and roses. But after that, obviously, I was very busy with university and work. And it was only really when I got my first own property and it had a garden that I felt I had to learn how to tend it.
0: Wow.
2: And never look back, and married a fellow whose mother is an extremely good gardener. She's 98 now, so doesn't garden anymore.
0: Wow.
2: But she taught me an awful lot.
0: That's incredible. So, yeah. Absolutely amazing. Now, for listeners who haven't heard of it, what is Warleafing Bloom?
2: Warleafing Bloom is a voluntary organisation, and we originally got together 3.5 years ago now, and I believe it was your instigation. I wasn't one of the first members. Initially, the idea was to get together people, like-minded people, who wanted to make Warleaf look pretty. And the project started with a handful of people, and it's grown. And the areas that we tend have grown. So, yeah. I remember meeting you digging one of our first areas.
0: I never came back.
2: Well, you stood there with a spade.
0: Yes.
2: And about digging.
0: Yeah. Well, it looked good with the photo.
2: It looked very good.
0: But I remember doing it. I think, oh my God, my hands are killing me. This is hard work. I'd rather be in the gym.
2: Yeah, it is. We started on Wordsley Carpet Raids Beds, if you remember.
0: Yes.
2: And the council used to tend those. They were full of aging roses. Yeah. So they all got dug out. In fact, the whole thing got dug out, and hundreds of bags of manure and compost went in there. And yeah,
0: it was hard work. I mean, what you've done, I mean, we'll be touching on this, but where you guys started and where you guys are now, Warleaf has been transformed beautifully. And I said this when we spoke to Joe. So one of the things that, you know, when I wanted to set up, have an In Bloom project for Warleaf and Kingsmere for that matter, was I was inspired by the amazing work done by Hazel in Stourbridge. I just wanted something similar and something nice, because flowers, you know, it brings that positivity. It makes you feel happy. And just naturally, whenever you see them, you can't help but smile. So I wanted something similar for Warleaf and Kings Winford. So I was really happy and really proud of the fact that Steve Cutler, our Selene Foundation Award for Heroes winner, who became our chairman when we first met him to set this group up. And we spoke to Andy Warren from Decomar, who's been a huge advocate and supporter for Warleaf in Bloom. And obviously when we first met up and we set this idea up, and Steve just ran with it, and I was really pleased to see someone who has an idea know what they're doing. Because for me, everything's a daisy. I haven't got a clue about flowers. So I was so relieved when Steve took over. And then obviously eventually people like yourself came on. And what you've done from start to how it is now, you've transformed Warleaf. How long has the group been active now in Warleaf? And what inspired you to get involved?
2: Well, it's been 3.5 years, and I haven't the foggiest idea of how I actually got involved. I can't remember anymore. I really honestly can't. I believe I was approached by someone that I'd said I would volunteer for before, but I was working and I just didn't find the time to do it. So, it's all a bit of a haze, the past. Steve, all credit to Steve. He's an incredible plantsman. He knows his stuff. He really does. And both Steve and I have actually gardened semi-professionally for me, but professionally for him. What started as basically let's make the village pretty grew hugely and very, very quickly. From tending the raised bed at the co-op, which had been planted up by the Warleaf village people, who did start as a gardening group, and also HK, the area HK, that was planted up by the village people. But that was about 2015, I think they stopped. And there were several wooden planters around the place that were in varying states of disrepair. So what started as quite small started centrally and grew out in concentric circles. And we still aim to try and move it out even more. But obviously, to be able to do that, we have to have more people. And that's the problem at the moment, getting enough people on board with some plant knowledge. Because a lot of it is led by Steve. And he can't be everywhere.
0: Understandably.
2: All the time. Yeah. So we do, would be lovely to have some extra people with plant knowledge. But any bodies are great for watering, digging, fetching, carrying and all the rest of it. And the social aspect of it, obviously, it's grown in that respect too. So, yeah. But it has transformed the village and it certainly transformed a lot of our lives.
0: How long have you been involved in it now?
2: 3.5 years.
0: You personally from the start? Yeah, that's incredible.
2: Well, I think it was very soon after the group started up that I got involved, because I remember coming in at the end of the raised beds and being involved in various projects after that.
0: Brilliant.
2: After that.
0: It's time for our first song now. It's Dilemma.

0: Susan Garmin, that was such a cool song.
1: Oh, I love cool music. Anything you can dance and move to, that's my music.
0: Wow, so you love Nellie Kelly?
1: Absolutely.
0: Oh,
1: absolutely.
0: Wow, that's absolutely amazing. That's so cool. Now, welcome back to the One Community Show. I'm your host, Shah Salim. This show is supported by Village Voice, a brilliant community magazine. I'm proud and honoured to be speaking to our community champion, Susan Bolton's from Warleaf and Bloom. Susan, why do you feel projects like Warleaf and Bloom are important for local communities?
1: Oh, very important on many, many levels. Firstly, to make the area look as good as it possibly can. We're not in the most pretty of sights in Woolheath with the A449 going straight through the middle. It was really important to try and make the best of that area. So we invested in all of our railing planters and as impactful a colour as we could possibly get to make people that drive through the village notice us. On another level, the social aspect of it, drawing people in that might want to spend time with new people, get to know new people and help in the village, be part of the community. On another level, getting businesses involved and taking ownership of their own village, promoting their businesses, sponsoring us and actually feeling part of a whole. Again, on another level, we've got young and old involved. We've got the Gables involved, schools, guides, scouts, primary schools, secondary schools. We've got D of E children on board now. So it's about community, as you well know. It's all about community and all the different levels and strata of community that you can get involved in helping and putting Woolheath on the map. And we know Pat Harley, council leader, esteemed council leader, is
0: my
1: very...
0: My boxing opponent.
1: Yes, I paid you to give him up for me. But he's incredibly proud of what we've done and was very pleased to come and talk to us at the Mayor's Ball, where we were awarded the Mayor's Award for Environment.
0: Brilliant.
1: Which has made us incredibly proud. And we know how much he supports both Kings Winford in Bloom and Woolheath in Bloom. And I know he spends quite a lot of time in the village coming to do his business at the post office and so on. And we often see him. So to bring community together is really important.
0: I love what Woolheath and Bloom has done in terms of connecting with businesses, schools, nursing homes, the community in general. You've basically brought all aspects of Woolheath together. Woolheath and Bloom has a connection with everyone and everything in Woolheath.
1: It does.
0: And I think that is something that my vision when I wanted Woolheath was to make it look pretty and nice. But I never thought how far out you guys have reached in terms of connecting everyone together. And that is beautiful. And I can't thank you guys enough for that. But how did that come about in terms of trying to connect with people, with local establishments and so on?
1: That's a very good question. I think one of the downsides of being such a huge part of the community is you can't get anything done. You're out there in your high-vis jacket and you get stopped by everybody. How are you doing today? Oh, that's looking really good. So you get to chat an awful lot. And I think half of my job is being in the village, chatting to various people at Decamar. How did we get them... I think it started really with the fact that we wanted to expand our hardware. Dudley Council had provided us with, I believe it was 3 fountain planters.
0: Yeah.
1: And we wanted more. So we scrounged another 2 from Kings Winford in Bloom because they had too many.
0: Yeah,
1: so we scrounged 2 from that. And then we had to raise the money to get the railing planters. So we brainstormed, well, how are we going to do that? And the only way forward was to approach businesses. And they very gladly sponsored us. A huge amount of money went into the planterware. And then they've continued to sponsor us to keep filling those planters twice a year. So when we formed really strong connections with many of the businesses, Andy at Decamar, as you know, is a huge supporter of ours.
0: Yeah.
1: We would be nothing without him. And we have to say that the fellas at Munslow's, not to just plug them, but they've actually let us use their backyard for our storage. So we've been given greenhouses, we've bought ourselves a polytunnel. And again, without them, we would not be where we are today. We would be struggling. The Gables, which is an assisted living building owned by the council. They've given us access to their garage so we can store things safely in their garage. So there's lots of different people within the village that support us. People that will let us hook up a hose pipe to water when it's really dry. People like Gurkha Kitchen that allow us access to their outdoor tap, the Prince also. And Wordsley Carpets, where we've got water butts stored behind. The Church of the Ascension, lots of different places that really support us in what we do day by day.
0: So. That's incredible. Have you noticed changes in community pride or engagement as a result of World Living Blue?
1: That's not something you can really measure other than talking to people. The number of people that will walk past and say, it used to be really drab here, but now it's just fantastic. Yeah. Makes us proud to live here. People bring their friends from elsewhere to drive through and look at our flowers. So we think it's actually done wonders for the business in Wallheath, for business in Wallheath. It's certainly put us on the map. People come to see the fairy tree as well, which is actually nothing to do with us, but they see the fairy tree. And it's something that's grown and will continue to grow and brings a lot of people in to have a look. And people, we've got benches now in the precinct. People sit and enjoy the flowers. They come and have a chat and really enjoy it. And it is striking how many people say how much nicer it is now than it ever has been.
0: It's true. That's true. And like I said before, it was one of the visions we have. Because like I said, flowers just naturally make you smile. And you can't help driving past Wallheath and Kingsmead for that matter, but smile. And that's beautiful. So for that, thank you so much.
1: Oh, you're welcome. I have to say that when I go to Kimva to visit my in-laws, I always make sure I come past the high street on the way back, not the back route, because I just love in the summer to drive through and see all the oranges on the baskets and the fountain planters. Just makes me feel happy and proud.
0: Absolutely amazing. So it's time for our next song. This is Brian Ferry, Don't Stop the Dance.

0: I really feel these songs, you know, Susan. Absolutely amazing. Now, moving on back to Wally for Bloom. What have been, can you tell us some of the highlights or achievements from the last couple of years?
1: Okay, so 2024 saw us enter the RHS Britain in Bloom Heart of England competition for the first time. And we were very nervous about it. We had the assessors come and visit us early and said, you've got absolutely nothing to worry about, but we were still worried. And you turn up to the presentation with absolutely no idea of what they thought other than their verbal feedback. And we actually won Silver Gilt, which is the second best.
0: First time ever, and you got second best.
1: Yeah, second best award that you can possibly get.
0: Incredible.
1: So, yeah, so we were really, really chuffed with that. So that was a major achievement to actually get all of those planters in situ, get them planted. First time ever I had planted a fountain planter. First time ever I'd done railing planters. I'd done hanging baskets, but it was a major, major effort and a major achievement. And this year, obviously, we got the Mayor's Award for Environment, but that rides on the back of our RHS feedback. So from 2024, you're given written feedback, and a couple of the items were we didn't have an environmental plan. So that was going to be our focus for our next entry. So last year we didn't enter because we had several key figures within the group that had illnesses and were not able to commit. So we decided to hold fire until this year. So we've actually addressed this environmental plan this year, and that's been our major project or major projects for this year. So we've got onto the sustainability side of things. And Steve has got his compost heaps aplenty at Munslow's. And there are some lovely images of us sweeping up all the leaves from the trees in Wall Heath in the autumn and putting those all in bags ready to decompose. They're doing a great job and they're getting there. We also have spent compost heaps. We have all of our flower blooms that we've cut off, deadheaded. We compost those. So they are all making good soil. And Steve has spent a lot of the spring and summer mixing mulch. So mixing his leaf mould, mixing his plant cutting mould, and also spent compost to make a mulch to enrich our soil. And some of us have been concentrating on providing habitats for wildlife of all sorts, mainly at the Gables and the Church of the Ascension. So we've installed hoggy tats, froggy tats, leaf piles, log piles, stone piles to encourage invertebrates. We've got bird boxes of every kind around the church and the Gables. We've got bat boxes that we've put up. So we've tried to encourage wildlife in. We know we've got hedgehogs in the village, so the hoggy tats have been quite important. And I also designed and planted up. I say I because it was predominantly me this time. I felt responsible. So a wildlife bed at the church, wildflower bed at the church, which has increased in variety over the last few weeks. So what were 20 different types of plants has become 100. And it's quite a densely packed thing, covered in bees and pollinators. And we've also had the children from various organisations building bug hotels. And we've got lots of different styles of bug hotel. Yes, lots of things been going on. But those two things predominantly came out of the feedback from the RHS. And that's what we've been addressing this year. And it's still ongoing, still a work in progress. But yes, hopefully.
0: I mean, there's clearly a lot of work that goes on behind the scenes. How many volunteers are involved?
1: Hands-on active volunteers, probably about 20.
0: Wow.
1: To get that many people together at the same time is mission impossible.
0: Huge. Yeah, I can imagine.
1: We do put working parties on and we get five or six, but unlike Kings Winford in Bloom, who are a lot of them work full-time, they predominantly work at the weekend. We work through the week. So we get a lot of retired people will come and help for an hour or two. And working parties can be anything, 8 to 10 people. We do always meet on a Saturday morning, and that's when our Duke of Edinburgh girls come along. That's our main morning for getting extra people in.
0: Do people need gardening experience to help out?
1: Not at all. Obviously, we've got people within the group that have got a lot of experience. So I'm quite happy to pass on that experience. We encourage anybody that wants to feel part of the community, feel part of a team. We have social things going on as well. We have pub meals. We have lots of knees ups. And it's just nice to have coffee and cake at the end of a dig or at the end of a working day. We have conveyor belts of hanging baskets being made, potting up. It should be fun. It is fun.
2: 100%.
1: And it's for anybody. It's not just for gardeners.
0: Fantastic. I think it's time for our next song.

0: absolutely love your choice of music.
1: Thank you.
0: Welcome back, everyone, to One Community Show. Massive shout again to Rich Jarrett, our producer. Rich.
2: Hello.
0: What a legend. Now, we mentioned the competition in 2024 when you won Sever Girl. What are the big projects planned for this year?
1: Well, as I've already mentioned, the biggest projects have been the environmental projects. We are still working on the what we call the dark side at the Gables. It unfortunately was a fairly neglected area of the Gables premises, and a lot of it got damaged. What was there was basically shrubs, got damaged with the felling of a tree. Council very kindly came along and cut off all of the top foliage. And then, bless his heart, Shane Rahimian from Proteria, another one of your heroes.
0: Yeah.
1: What an amazing fella. He brought his bobcat digger along and he dug out the stumps for us, free of charge. Absolutely fabulous man. Brought his wife along as well. So we were able to do another dig over and get that all planted up with wildlife in mind. It has been a massive, massive project. I have never taken on a border that big. So we managed to plant a tree, which has berries, and we used a lot of shrubs that will berry so that the birds will have food in the winter. One of the biggest bugbears of the residents was that they're not allowed to feed birds because bird food that drops on the floor brings in rats or vermin. So we've tried to plant things that will bring in the birds without providing extra food for vermin. So we've got shrubs with berries, we've got lots of flowers that whose dead heads in the winter will feed the birds as well, seed heads, pollinator friendly. So they asked us for two things. They asked us for colour and they asked us for something for birds, and we've tried to do that. So that's one of our biggest projects, still ongoing. Got a pool in there and everything, a little sip and dip pool. Our other project was the church, and Church of the Ascension has a project called Eco Church, and we're working with them for them to gain their award and for it to feed into our RHS application as well, or not application, RHS
0: assessment.
1: Our entry, that's entry. The word, into our RHS entry as well, as it really feeds into that environmental plan. So if you ever go over to Church of the Ascension, and it is an open church, you're quite welcome to go and have a mooch around. You'll see what we've done there. Lavender hedge, we've got shrubs for the birds again. And this is in addition to our fabulous rockery. We'd never built a rockery before, but we managed to build a rockery, which is full of pollinator-friendly plants and Steve's beautiful perennial planting around the edge, again for pollinators. So bug houses, sip and dip pools, hoggy tats. So two major projects that we're still working on this year.
0: So your assessment this year, though, is that's taking place on the 13th of July?
1: It is, yeah. So it's Monday, the 13th of July. Very carefully chosen to avoid any World Cup matches, including England the night before.
0: Yes.
1: So we are very, very, very keen to get people in to help us on that weekend with a big clean for the village. So the 11th and 12th of July, we are really, really keen to get people to come and be part of it. Love where you live. Come and help us weed, clean, sweep, anything that you can offer us. We'll provide the tools. Come along and give us a hand.
0: And let's get gold for War Leaf.
1: Absolutely. Let's go for gold.
0: And I think one thing I do love is seeing community groups coming together. Another group that I help set up, Kingsman for the Warleaf Litter Pick Club. They're doing a massive clean on the 12th.
1: They're amazing. They're amazing.
0: Gail and the team are absolutely brilliant. And it's wonderful to see, you know, the Litter Pick Club on the 12th sporting your assessment on the 13th.
1: Yep, absolutely.
0: Fingers crossed for you. How do you guys feel about it? What do you think?
1: We feel confident that we will get what we got last time.
0: Let's hope we get more.
1: Because we've addressed what they, I won't say criticised, what they highlighted to us, the sustainability, the environmental plan. We've addressed all of that. So we can only hope that they will think that we're worth the gold.
0: So how can local residents support War Leaf in Bloom to help with the assessment on the 13th?
1: Oh, right. As I've just said, we would really love to see people out and about, even if it's just on their own front doorstep, shopkeepers on their own front doorstep, picking up the litter, cleaning away mess, pulling out the odd weed. We will provide tools for people to come and sweep, Dudley Council has been fabulous. They're going to come help us with a street sweep,
0: brilliant,
1: with a pavement sweep. They will come and mow the lawn at the gables extra. We might do with some people to come and scrape up the cut grass because Dudley's grass box is broken. Their mower with the grass box is broken, so that's a big area to do. They'll mow the verges for us. They're fabulous. So residents, anything they can come and do to help on the couple of days before would be so much appreciated.
0: So if everyone, please, if you are available, 11 and 12 of July, please do come out and support War Leaf in Bloom. Let's get them gold for War Leaf. And now it's time for our next song. Richard, Year of the Cat.

0: Susan, if you could leave listeners with one message about Warleaf in Bloom, what would it be?
1: We love our village. We love our community. We want you to love us back. Come and help us. Be part of our team. We're a happy, friendly team. We don't have any prerequisites. You can be a gardener. You can be anybody you like. Just we'd love you to come and help us. Be part of what we're doing.
0: I just really appreciate it. Now, I'm going to give everyone a quick community update. So, the Warleaf in Bloom, when do you guys meet?
1: Right, we meet every Tuesday, that without question. Every Tuesday, 10 o'clock, and every Saturday, 10 o'clock. There are other occasions during the week when we do meet. But if you see a hi-vis out and about and you want to approach us, please come and feel free to talk to us. It has Warleaf in Bloom on the back. Fella with a hat. That's Steve. He's our chairperson. He's always about. And I'm there virtually every day. Happy to speak to anyone and give you some information.
2: I'll just ask on behalf of everybody else, where is the meeting place?
1: We tend to meet in various places, but if we set up a proper meet, it's usually at the Christmas tree.
0: Fantastic. Now, a quick community update. So the Kingsway from Warleaf Little Pig Club, they'll be meeting on the 21st of June at 10 a.m. at a Manor Park car park behind a co-op in Kingsway Inford. And then they'll be out on the 12th of July sporting Warleaf in Bloom. On the 26th of June and the 10th of July is a Warleaf Copper Club. They meet every second and fourth Friday, 9:15 a.m. at the Warleaf Tavern, a brilliant local club. And on the 21st of August, I will be taking part in a charity boxing match against the leader of the council, Councillor Patrick Hawley. Tickets are available from the Borough Halls. A link will be also available on my Facebook page. Susan, what is your prediction? Be nice.
1: Ooh, that's a difficult one. I think you've got the edge.
0: Oh, I like
1: that. You're a bit more nimble on your feet.
0: Pat, you heard it right here.
1: He's a bit more nimble with the mouth, but definitely your feet.
0: Yes, I agree with that one. 100% with that one. Right, I think it's time for our next song.

0: And that was Can We Talk by Tevin Campbell. Now, Susan, we're coming towards the end of the show. I have to ask you about your greyhounds.
1: Oh, bless you. We have just one greyhound now. We actually managed to lose Nuno. Not managed to lose, but he was put to sleep on Monday evening.
0: Sorry to hear that.
1: He had osteosarcoma. So, yeah, we have Melody still, but very keen on our greyhounds, both ex-racers. They're both from Dudley Greyhound Trust, but the person who we turn to generally is Claire Butler at Home Run Hounds in Wombourne. And we know our very own Tracy Parbury from the Woolheath Village People. She's a volunteer and a trustee there. So we support those wherever we can, as they've supported us so hugely. And we've been part of their events as well at the dog show this year. So, yeah.
0: No, bless you. Thank you so much, Susan. Again, I wish you guys all the best for the Wallheath in Bloom competition taking place, the assessment on the 13th of July. Let's get gold for Wallheath.
1: Let's go for it.
0: Yes. So I just want to say thank you so much again to our amazing, amazing guest today, Susan, for joining us. That is all the time that we have today. Join us Saturdays, 7 p.m. on Black Country Extra. Until then, have a great evening, a brilliant week, and stay safe. Keep smiling. Rich, goodbye.
2: Goodbye.

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1: From the Sky News Centre at 8. England have received a major fitness boost ahead of their World Cup quarter-final with Norway in Miami. Reece James, Declan Rice and Mark Gaye all trained and are fit. Harry Kane's vying to be the tournament's top scorer with Kylian Mbappe, Lionel Messi and Erling Haaland. The England captain admits they're driving each other on.
2: I think it's great competition. It puts me, you know, in a mindset to be at my very best level as much as possible. My main goal is to win the World Cup with England, not the Golden Boot. But I also know I'm the goal scorer, I'm the number nine, so if I'm scoring goals, it's obviously going to help the team.
1: Kickoff is at 10 o'clock UK time. In other news, police say they are not going to release CCTV footage or descriptions of potential suspects in relation to the investigation into the death of Anne Widdecombe. Their current timeline suggests the former MP was attacked just after midday on Wednesday in her home. She sustained serious injuries, but her body wasn't found for nearly 24 hours. Former Sky News anchor Dermot Murnaghan has been remembered as a legendary news journalist and presenter following his death, age 68. He was given a stage 4 prostate cancer diagnosis just over a year ago. A British couple have been found semi-conscious and badly burnt in a ravine in Spain after deadly wildfires in Andalusia. It's thought they were out hiking when they were caught up in the blaze. Back to sport, and Linda Noskova is the new Wimbledon women's champion. She came through an epic battle with fellow Czech Karolina Muchová to secure her Grand Slam title. Muchová saved 5 match points to force a deciding set, but her opponent took it 6-3. Noskova says the pair did their country proud.
3: All the sad tears, all the happy tears, all the sweat and blood put into this, it was all worth it. So I will definitely never forget this week, these 2 weeks.
1: And England's cricketers have gone top of the T20 world rankings after a 56-run victory over India in Southampton. England have ended a run of 5 successive test defeats. That's the latest. I'm AJ Walsh.

0: Good evening, good day, whatever time of day you're listening to this, you're listening to Fox's Rants. I'm here this evening with David Fisher, who's a global trotting busker. David and I have had a chat a couple of times in the past, so he's got some really interesting stories to tell about his travels busking around the world. And I'm also joined in the studio by a new chap who's twiddling the buttons and things. I nearly said the word I shouldn't have said then. Ian, so hello, Ian. Nice to have you on board.
1: How you doing, guys? It's a pleasure.
0: Cool, because Billy's otherwise indisposed this evening. So a big welcome to you, David. Thanks for coming
2: Thank you very much. It's a pleasure.
0: Yeah, it's a pleasure to have you here. So you're an international globetrotting busker. So before we start talking about that, how did you get into music? What inspired you to kind of get into music and be a musician and ultimately travel as a busker?
2: I think a lot of it almost happened by accident, really. I mean, I've always been quite passionate about music, about folk music in particular. And it was I was about 18 when I got my first guitar and started to learn. And from then on, again, it was sort of one accident after after another. I mean, graduated at a time it was not a good time to graduate with an arts degree, 2011. So I mean, while I was looking for work, I sort of thought, well, I need to make money somehow. So I started busking, and then gradually realised that actually I was making enough money to live on and get by on, and then that was that, really. And then the travelling sort of came out of that, really. I did a month or so travelling around Europe, and again realised that actually I could pay for everything I needed to while travelling just from busking. And then that led to moving away from Birmingham for a few years and just playing all over Europe for all of that time.
0: Okay, so I'm going to ask you, when was your first busk? Can you remember where it was and what songs you played?
2: I can certainly remember where it was, and I can also certainly remember that it wasn't a success at all. I grew up in Milton Keynes, so I think I was back for the university holidays, and it was in Milton Keynes city centre, which actually can be a really good place to busk, but I just picked a terrible spot because I didn't know what I was doing. It was a bad time of day, and it was raining. So overall, it wasn't a great introduction, and I managed to make less than my return bus fare into town.
0: Okay.
2: And I thought, well, I've given it a go once and it was rubbish and I'll probably never try it again, but at least I've tried it. But I'm glad I did decide to go for one more busk, and that one went pretty well. And then
0: was that also in Milton Keynes?
2: It was, or? Yes. Yeah, yeah. But that one went much better. So
0: what was your repertoire like back in those days?
2: It's probably quite a lot of the stuff that I still play now. I think I was doing a fair bit of Bob Dylan, Simon and Garfunkel, Bruce Springsteen, and that's all stuff that I still play now. So it wasn't as wide as it is now, but similar sort of style.
0: Okay, so I think you said that you got your first guitar when you were 18.
2: Yeah, that's right. Yeah.
0: Were you playing instruments before then? Any other instruments, or was it just?
2: Not really. No, I think I did. I played saxophone to grade 2 when I was about 10, but that was about it, really.
0: Bit of a difference.
2: Yeah, very different, yeah.
0: So 18's quite late, I guess, for most people to pick up an instrument if they're going to make a career of it. Did you find that you adapted to playing guitar pretty easily? Did you pick up the instrument and learn it pretty quickly? Or
2: I wouldn't say so, no. It took quite a long time, and I feel a fairly sorry for my for my university hallmates who had to listen to me practicing in those early days. I still remember one of the first things that I really couldn't get my head around was how people get past the pain in your fingertips when you first start learning.
0: Yeah.
2: And then of course you get the calluses, and now I have absolutely no feeling in my fingertips whatsoever. But I couldn't believe I just said to other guitarists, Am I doing this wrong? Because this is really painful. And I said, no, it will be for
0: the first few months. There's all kind of tricks that circulate.
2: Yeah.
0: Put your fingers in hot sand. What?
2: Yeah.
0: I think it is just a case of playing and playing and playing.
2: Yeah, absolutely.
0: And playing, isn't it? And making them stronger. I mean, I don't know what the quality was like of your first guitar, but the quality of my first guitar wasn't very good at all.
2: Mm.
0: And I remember it, my auntie Shirley, hello Shirley, Bought a guitar back from a very first Spanish package holiday in the 1970s. Nice. And it was just a dreadful instrument with action that was, I don't know, an inch high or something.
2: Yeah.
0: And I found it really, really difficult. But the positive about it was that you gain strength in your fingers pretty quickly. And like from a personal point of view, I played on pretty crap guitars then for quite a while before I could, you know, before I got a job and kind of was able to buy something decent. So in terms of decent guitars, what are you playing at the moment?
2: I'm playing a Tanglewood now. It's the second Tanglewood I've had, and I really, really like them.
0: Yeah.
2: I bought it from the music shop in Birmingham, Fair Deal Music, and in the wake of, I mean, I'm sure you've heard it, it's PMT closing down. I think, you know, we've got to do everything we can to promote the local guitar retailers in Birmingham, because, I mean, I just popped into Hobgoblin as well to buy a guitar bag, and I think that all of them fantastic, you know, guitar as well. I mean, they do a great job, and it's very sad to hear about PMT.
0: Yeah.
2: But I've had this one a good few years now, and I really love the Tanglewood ones. They just have a really nice, rich sound, I'm getting on very well with it.
0: I think it's time that you played us a song.
2: All right, then.
0: Yeah. So what are you going to play for us?
2: I'm going to play a song called Beeswing, which is definitely up there as one of my favourite folk songs. It's a song about a little bit about life on the road, a bit about sort of travelling, and sort of, and it doesn't sugarcoat it. It's okay.
0: As it is.
2: Yes, absolutely. Yeah.
0: Okay, go for it.
2: Here we go.

0: This is Black Country Extra.
1: And we're back with David Fisher in the radio studio. That was great. Thanks, David. Dulcet tones now because I'm told that maybe some of us have been too loud and shouting in the mics in the past. Not me. Wasn't me. Not guilty. I've got a feeling that you're recently back from your travels. Is that right?
2: That's right, yeah. I just got back a couple of days ago, actually. I was away for about 6 or 7 weeks, a bit of busking in Italy, France, and then Spain.
1: Okay, so does it pay for itself when you have your travels abroad?
2: It does, yeah, and a few of the places I was going back to this time around were places I'd been before, so I knew the busking was good, and that's one of the reasons why I keep going back there. And so, yeah, I always know that I'm within easy reach pretty much anywhere in Europe of somewhere I know is decent for me. So if I have a bit of a lean spell, I can always head there, make a bit of money, and then move on.
1: Okay, so is Europe your favourite destination for busking, or do you kind of go further afield?
2: I've done a little bit further afield. I did a few months around South America a couple of years back, and I loved that. I mean, for that, I need to save up a little bit of money because the flights and that didn't quite pay for itself. I still did okay there. But I'd love to go back if I can save up a bit to return. I've tried North America as well, and that's generally not very good for me. I think just the layout of the cities, the lack of pedestrian centres and things like that, kind of works against me in the USA and Canada.
1: Country built around a car, is that what you're
2: exactly?
1: Saying?
2: Yeah. So that makes things pretty difficult. But it varies massively between countries in Europe. But Italy has always been very good for me.
1: Yeah. So favourite places in Italy to play?
2: I love some of the lakes up in the north, and I also make a fair few trips down to Sicily, particularly. I mean, that's mainly just because I don't like January in the UK, really. Anywhere.
1: Sicily's got the best wine in Italy, if you want my opinion.
2: Okay, yeah.
1: So if you go, I'm not going to argue with that. Bring a bottle back.
2: Yeah.
1: I'm going to mention the dreaded B word because you said you travel around Europe playing. B word being Brexit, that word we're not allowed to mention apparently unless you're a musician and you've got something to say about it, as plenty of us musicians have. Have you experienced any kind of difficulties crossing borders and stuff like that?
2: I haven't yet, but it means I need to plan a little bit more my trips, because if I'm doing a much longer trip, now we're limited to a certain amount of time in the Schengen zone, so that has on one or two occasions limited what I've wanted to do. There is also the fear of being stopped going across borders with a guitar, technically probably shouldn't be admitting to this on radio, but we're not supposed to work in the EU anymore, and busking is work, and so I'm always a little bit nervous about getting questioned about that, and so it's a shame in that sense. I've not yet had any altercations with any border officials.
1: It's interesting because obviously reports and stuff like that I've had from other musicians in terms of crossing borders, it largely depends, and certainly did in the early days, maybe not so much now, on the attitude of the border staff and how clued up they were with the regulations. In terms of you working there, there aren't issues with you working there, as you say, as a musician. The issue is how many days you spend in a 180-day period, really. That's generally the issue. And, of course, with the advent of biometric passports and this new scheme that they're in, the ETIAS, I think it is, this European travel scheme, where we're all supposed to register at some point. It should have been 2 years ago.
2: Oh, yes,
1: probably not coming until next year now. They can actually, log who's coming and going and how long you're staying and all the rest of it. So it will probably become much tighter than I would imagine. I think we should do another song, don't you?
2: Yeah, absolutely.
1: What have you got for us now then, David?
2: I'm going to play one of my own songs next. This is a song about travelling and busking, so I thought that's an appropriate one to do for today. So
1: what's
2: here we go. People Say.
1: People?
2: People Say.
1: People Say.

0: awesome, David. That sounded like a song to me that's about living life your own way, I would say.
1: Yeah, I would say so, yes.
0: Yeah. So, did your parents put any expectations on you when you were growing up about what kind of career that they expect you to follow?
1: No, they've always been very supportive. My dad, he was a science teacher. He's retired now, but always did a lot of Amdram and played in the staff band and things like that. So I think always sort of wanted to do a bit more of this side of things. So he's really happy for it. And my mum's she's a musician. So they've always been they've always been very supportive.
0: Well, that's fabulous. I guess that's one of the advantages of coming from a creative family. Parents are supportive like that. Because I remember my dad wasn't very impressed at all when I wanted to play guitar. He was like, get yourself a proper job.
1: That's where some of the best songwriting comes from, isn't it?
0: Get yourself a pension. Oh, yeah. Where should I work then, Dad? British Leyland. Oh, yeah. Well, that worked out well, didn't it? That kind of thing. I want to talk a bit more about busking, if we can. So, we know that, there's a few towns and cities in this country at the moment that are quite friendly to buskers. Mm. And there are a few towns and cities that are quite hostile to buskers. And before we start talking about the situation in the UK, what's the situation like overseas in terms of are they welcoming to buskers? Are there better towns and cities in certain parts of Europe or wherever you've played that are better than others?
1: It varies massively, and I always sort of I never look into it too much before I go to a new town. A busker told me early on in my busking career that it's always better to ask for forgiveness than permission.
0: Oh, okay.
1: And I think that's that's one of the things that I tend to go by. Generally, I get a very good response. I'll have run-ins with the police in most places I go to. Most of the time, they're pretty friendly about it. And sometimes, if they tell me to leave, then I'll stop for 10 minutes and then move a few yards down the road, and then they'll see me again, and they'll get a little bit more annoyed. But it varies massively. I mean, for example, in Germany, I mean, every town has outrageously strict rules about exactly when you can play and when play for half an hour here, then move at least 300 meters down the road, and then you wait for 45 minutes and then you can play another half an hour. It's frankly not worth trying to get your head around these regulations, and it's much better just to play and see what happens, really, I think.
0: Yeah, I guess it's all about the capacity of the authorities to actually enforce the laws that they have in place,
1: partly.
0: Guess,
1: I'll very happily abide by sort of good busking etiquette, and I'll very happily abide by any rules that make sense. I never like to, obviously I'll never set up on too close to another busker or right next to an open shop front or something like that. And if anyone comes up to me and asks me to modify my performance or move away a bit because I've been playing somewhere for too long, then that's something I'm very happy to, generally very happy to do, negotiate with. It's when you get these laws that you just look at and you think, that doesn't make any sense. I have no idea why that law's come in. That's when it starts to grate a little bit.
0: In terms of busking etiquette, you've mentioned one or two things there about obviously not annoying shopkeepers, working with them, other buskers. How do you find your interaction with other buskers when you go to places that are popular?
1: Generally really positive. I think most buskers take the view that, we're all in the same boat. We've got to work together. And if we don't do that, then, things are going to get a lot worse for us in a number of ways. So, generally, if I've gone to a town to busk and there's someone else in a spot that I quite like, or if there isn't room for me anywhere else in the town, I'll just have a chat with them and ask, when they plan on finishing. And other buskers do the same to me, and you just come to a nice agreement, really. And that tends to work. Most places I go to, both in Britain and the rest of Europe, buskers tend to... You get arguments every now and then, of course, but most of the time we get on pretty well with each other.
0: Keep Streets Live. Are you still involved with Keep Streets?
1: Yes,
0: Live?
1: I am. Yeah.
0: Do you want to explain a little bit about who they are and what they do?
1: Yeah, so we're an organisation that campaigns for buskers' rights. So we've over the years sort of negotiated with councils up and down the country, and we promote that sort of self-regulation aspect of busking. We're generally opposed to a lot of the new legislation that's come in recently, which has really cracked down on buskers' rights, and not just targeted buskers who are genuinely busking too loudly or causing a problem, but they're targeting all buskers, and that I think is completely wrong. And I think it's part of a wider trend to try and sanitise busking, to try and remove that sort of spontaneous element from it, to try and remove that sort of anarchic element of it, which I think is absolutely crucial to what busking is.
0: I know that Keep Streets Live have worked with the Musicians Union in a number of towns and cities across the country to introduce busking guidance, which is kind of along the lines that you've talked about, you know, kind of self-policing, cooperating with other buskers, cooperating with local shopkeepers. So ultimately, you don't have a negative impact on the local environment. But of course, what we're seeing increasingly, and you've alluded to this, is this kind of authoritarian creep that councils have in terms of trying to stop busking altogether. They know that there are, you know, the majority of buskers are good at what they do, you know, and they create this ambience in cities and town centres. But we have this thing in this country now called the Public Space Protection Order, which seems an oddly named thing, because all the councils seem to be doing is protecting themselves. So what's your experience of councils that have got these PSPOs, as we call them?
1: Yeah, well, the problem is, we were assured when that these PSPOs were brought in 2014 that they wouldn't be used against, that the specific wording was they wouldn't be used against buskers where they're not causing antisocial behaviour. And what we've seen is councils just completely ignoring this. But legally, they're allowed to. They're allowed to ignore it. And that's something that we're campaigning on at the moment with Keep Streets Live and the Manifesto Club as well, to try and get a change to the national law to mean that councils actually have to have, there has to be some sort of accountability. But for example, in Birmingham at the moment, they're planning on banning all buskers across the entire city centre. And I mean, they'd be the first place in the UK to do that, certainly. I genuinely can't think of anywhere I've busked across Europe, any city, where they ban busking across the entire city centre, apart from Baku in Azerbaijan.
0: I think that was a great quote, actually. Just to let listeners know, David and I have had conversations about this in the past, and we've obviously challenged those councils in our local area here who are thinking of introducing PSPOs. Sometimes we manage to change their minds, sometimes we don't. Birmingham is one of those councils that it's actually like talking to a brick wall.
1: It's a nightmare.
0: The state of Birmingham City Council at the moment, it's in a state, not just for the financial reasons, but because they're just not a listening council. And one of the quotes that had me howling was when you said to me that you'd spoken to the council and said that the only other place you've ever bussed in the world which banned busking was in Azerbaijan. Yeah. So Birmingham twinned with Baku, I think in Azerbaijan. Just had me actually howling. But I think what is really frustrating for, you know, for buskers generally is the way that particularly Birmingham City Council, I think Nottingham in the Midlands is another council that's got a PSPO. And, you know, my view and your view is probably the same. These PSPOs do not work.
1: No.
0: You know, if you take Nottingham, for example, they've got these public space protection orders. You know, they don't want buskers in the city centre, but in a 12-month period, they'll issue hundreds and hundreds of these fines. Clearly, it's not working, and rather than work with the busking communities, they think that stopping it is the best thing to do. And I think they're kind of wrapping up other issues, I think, with busking. That's my view.
1: You know, absolutely, yeah.
0: You know, begging and street preaching and stuff like that, and it's just easier just to ban it outright, because I think the conversations with the City Council, for example, with Birmingham, they basically admitted they were decent buskers, you know, who they didn't have a problem with. But they're going to stop them playing anyway because of the one or two what they consider a bad eggs.
1: And they will, they have openly admitted that, in terms of the complaints that they've received, I mean, we did a Freedom of Information request a few years ago when they introduced a partial busking ban, And they said, well, in this area, we've had 80 complaints over the course of 1 year. And the Freedom of Information request revealed that 77 of those had come from one person.
0: Yeah.
1: And we know exactly who he is. He regularly goes down and verbally abuses and harasses female buskers on New Street. He's well known to the busking community as a nasty piece of work. And when we put this evidence to the council, I said, well, it doesn't matter if it's one person or 80 people, we've still got to act. And I thought, how can that be possible? That cannot be legally true.
0: That's the whole contradiction in the Public Space Protection Order.
1: Yeah.
0: You know, you've got somebody who there is abusing people who are going about a reasonable activity, and they're not doing anything about that. You know, they're kind of victim blaming almost, aren't they?
1: Yeah, absolutely.
0: You know, yeah. Shall we have another song?
1: Yes.
0: You?
1: All right then.
0: What are you going to play for us this time?
1: This is a Bruce Springsteen song. I'm a huge fan of Bruce Springsteen, and I think probably in the next section I'll tell you a little bit about why this is an important song for me.
0: Yeah, go for it.

0: Welcome back. So, Bruce Springsteen, then. You were going to tell us a bit about your love for Bruce Springsteen's
1: Absolutely,
0: music.
1: Absolutely, yeah. Yeah, I mean, I've been a Bruce Springsteen fan since, I guess I was about 14 or 15 when I first started listening to him on the recommendation from my best mate at school. He's my all-time favourite artist. And the last few years, whenever he's toured around Europe, I've sort of followed him around, really, and just busked in whichever cities he happened to be playing in. And just playing Bruce Springsteen songs all day to the tens of thousands of fans who are there. And then, yeah, about 2 or 3 hours before the gig, I'll go and get as close to the stadium as I can and busk outside the stadium. And initially, when I started doing this, I just thought, yeah, it's a good way of making a good bit of money. And it has been pretty good for that. But what I didn't expect was that quite often when I do that, a generous fan who had a friend who couldn't make it would put a ticket in my case.
0: Oh,
1: so
0: wow.
1: I think I've been to see him 17 times now.
0: just through that
1: way of busking, and it's one of my favourite. It's some of my favourite moments from travelling have been that, because it's just such a wonderful community of fans there. It's really, really enjoyable.
0: Cool. I remember the first Bruce Springsteen album that I bought was, I think I was about 14 as well, but a lot longer ago than you were 14. Born to Run.
1: Oh yeah.
0: Yeah,
1: fantastic.
0: That's the album with the white cover, isn't it?
1: Yeah,
0: I'm
1: yeah.
0: talking vinyl here. That's, you know,
1: nice.
0: not CDs or downloads or anything like that. I'm talking good old fashioned record product. Yeah, but I think Bruce Springsteen's politics is pretty cool as well.
1: Yes,
0: and of course he's a motorcyclist like me, so that's two ticks in the box. But I'm sure he can afford better motorbikes than I can. So. I want to talk a bit more about your busking travels and places that you've been

0: to. You said at the start that you generally find that you're able to cover your costs for a lot of this. How long did it take you know, when you started busking to get to the point where you felt kind of competent and started, to call yourself a professional busker, really, because that's what you are, let's be honest.
1: It took, I would say probably it was maybe around about sort of 2 or 3 years into it that I started to think of it myself more as a professional, I suppose. And that was the point where I was getting a lot more confident with the sort of, things like picking the right spots and the right times of day and things like that, because that's just trial and error, and it's different for different buskers, but that will make a huge difference to your earnings. And looking back on, that first year or so of busking, I was making some very poor decisions in that area, but you only find that out by learning. So it was 2 or 3 years into pretty much full time busking where I started to think of myself as,
0: A
1: a
0: professional.
1: professional in it.
0: So, when you say about making bad choices on locations, busking pitches, I think you guys call them. What do you look for in a busking pitch when you're looking to kind of play?
1: So I think the mistake that a lot of people make is they see a big wide open street and they think, okay, perfect, it's got a lot of space. Whereas actually sometimes you kind of want people to be funneled relatively close to where you're going, because otherwise people can quite easily enjoy your music from a distance and then not tip you anything. So you need a good amount of people funneled quite close to where you're playing. The acoustics are hugely important. If you're just singing into the complete open, then that is not always the best thing. I love an archway. That's something to give the sound a bit of resonance. And I think you've got to suit the song choices to the location as well. I mean, some of my favourite busking spots in these sort of romantic Italian towns. If I'm doing an evening busk, I'll play a lot more slow ballads, romantic songs, because it's couples going into town for a dinner, and they don't want to be hearing punk rock or anything like that at that time.
0: Probably a bit too much for him if they're in a
1: Exactly, yeah.
0: romantic mode. I think before we wrap up, you've got one more song for us. So what are you going to finish with, David?
1: I'm going to finish with a song called "Cornwall, My Home." And I'm not from Cornwall, but I do go down every year to play the Cornwall Folk Festival, and it's just the most wonderful festival, but run by some great people. I'll be going down there again this year with my duo, King's Heathens. We've got an album coming out of Wind and Tide next month, I think. So this song is just a wonderful song written by a Cornishman called Harry Glasson. And I'll finish with that one.
0: So your own band, the King's Heathens, I think you said. Have you got a website or anything like that?
1: We got a Facebook page, King's Heathens Folk Band. We do have an album out already. That was released last year. And we got our second one coming out in about a month's time.
0: Cool. Take it away.
1: Okay.

0: Bravo. Thank you
1: very much,
0: David. So your band, apart from going down to play the Cornwall Folk Festival, do you make local appearances that people can come and see you?
1: Yes, we do. Yeah, so we. I just had a text from my bandmate today about the album launch, which will be some point at the start of August. I don't know the details. He's got a venue, apparently. It's somewhere on York Road, but I'll find out more later on.
0: York Road, being where?
1: In King's Heath.
0: Okay.
1: I will put it to our Facebook page and Instagram and all the rest of it.
0: Okay, so do you just want to give us the details of your Facebook page then?
1: Yeah, it's King's Heathens Folk Band, and our Instagram is King's Heathens Folk.
0: Thank you. Well, it's been a wonderful conversation. Thanks for coming into the studio.
1: Thank you.
0: It's been a pleasure. And thanks for telling us about your global busking, globe trotting, which has been fantastic. You've been listening to Fox's Rants. Have a good evening, day, whatever it is, time of day that you're listening to this podcast. See you again next time. I'm Foxy. Good night.

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1: Police have launched a murder inquiry over the death of former Conservative Minister Anne Widdecombe. She was found dead yesterday at her home in Dartmoor at the age of 78. The Home Secretary says the circumstances of her death are extremely distressing. Devon and Cornwall police say she had serious injuries and are hunting a white man. This was her in Parliament in the 90s.
2: We demean our high office if we mistreat our public servants. We demean ourselves if we come to this House and indulge in a play of words, which, while statements may not be untrue, because they never are in this House, Madam Speaker, may nevertheless be unsustainable.
1: At least 12 people have died in a wildfire in southern Spain. Early indications suggest 4 victims are British. 2 brothers have been jailed for at least 25 years between them for killing a civil servant 42 years ago. Michael and Anthony Stewart attacked Anthony Littler in East Finchley in North London during a spree of violence against men they believed to be gay. Elsewhere, millions more people in the UK will be banned from using hosepipes as officials warn drought conditions are increasingly likely. The new restrictions have been introduced in East Anglia. A Ryanair flight has made an emergency landing after it's reported a passenger was partially sucked out of a window. It happened this morning just after takeoff from Greece to Germany. And Arthur Ferry has been beaten in his Wimbledon semi-final. Lewis Mason reports from centre court.
3: It's the end of the road for the 23-year-old wildcard as a straight sets defeat against second seed Alexander Zverev brings his incredible Wimbledon story to a close. The French Open champion proved just too good, and Zverev will face either Jannik Sinner or Novak Djokovic in Sunday's final. Disappointment now, but what a fortnight for Ferry, who will become British number one next week.
1: And the Bio Tapestry has arrived in the UK. It's the first time it's here in 1,000 years. That's the latest. I'm Imani Rana.

0: It's cinematic.
1: On Black Country Extra.
2: Are you sitting comfortably? Good. Then we'll begin.

0: when I look back upon my life, it's always with a sense of shame, Linda.
1: Is it?
0: Yes. Well, oh. Actually, that's just the first line of It's a Sin by the Pet Shop Boys.
1: It is
0: more,
1: indeed.
0: More later on the Pet Shop Boys.
1: Ooh.
0: More later. Hey, it's the July edition of Cinemata.
1: It is indeed. Where
0: and
1: is
0: if
1: it
0: you're
1: gone?
0: If you're listening to this live, and if you're American, happy 4th of July.
1: Hmm.
0: Happy 4th.
1: No.
0: Did you see in the script where it says whoops?
1: No, I will never go for the 4th of July. It's the 3rd of July we go whoop on.
2: Why
0: do you go whoop on the 3rd of July?
1: Because that's the last day that America was under British rule. Hurrah! Huzzah!
0: We appear to have lost an entire continent. Anyway, sitting across from me, and after the show, about to recreate the Boston Tea Party by throwing some tea bags into the Dublin Canal. It's super producer Linda.
1: Hello,
0: and
2: Linda.
0: Having just celebrated his own anniversary, and let's be honest, for the best part of an hour or so, we gave him the bumps.
1: Yes.
0: It's Barry.
2: Hello.
0: So anyway, at Cinematic, we trawl through all things filmic, ranging from Barry.
2: Hello, it's the classic.
0: Lind.
1: The cult.
2: The curious.
0: And the current delights of the world of cinema. Linda, Barry, do you want to know what's coming up in the next 50 or so minutes?
1: Oh, yes.
2: Go on. Right. Go on. Do tell.
0: We are talking all things new wave.
1: Oh, God.
0: So, Barry, that's not because Barry's bought in his Blondie albums, by the way. Because there's been a revolution in cinema.
1: Has that?
0: With a couple of happening young directors showing the old guard a thing or two.
1: Oh, yes.
0: We also look at a big blockbustery film. Try the teeth, Jay. A big blockbustery film from one of the world's most popular filmmakers. And if you're wondering why we started the show with It's a Sin by the Pet Shop Boys,
1: yes. There
0: is a link between the video for that song and a controversial classic British film that's getting its first proper release after 55 years. And to finish the show,
1: yes. We
0: have a new feature, which we're going to have to sing the jingle for.
1: Okay.
0: Right. Okay. Sing the jingle. With a couple of poets picking their favourite films.
1: Okay.
0: So, let's start with that revolution. One of those hip, young, new film directors. Let's set the scene. We're off to a large furniture store with some very creepy things happening in the back rooms. Linda, cue the music.

0: That's Furniture from the Ace 1986 album, The Wrong People. Their only hit single, Brilliant Mind, described on their wiki pages, sardonically wistful.
1: Oh, sardonically wistful.
2: Can you write down what that means for me, please?
1: I don't know. It's a big word, wistful.
0: Linda, Barry.
1: Yes.
0: That hello. Revolution in cinema I was telling you about.
1: Yes, do tell.
0: Right, I mean, I can't really recall what clumsy decisions I was making in my life, me, myself and I, when I was 20 years old.
1: Oh, I can.
0: All right, okay. But, go on, quickly.
1: The clumsy decision I made?
0: Yes.
1: Going with Barry.
0: Well, okay. Director Kane Parsons, meanwhile, yes. At the age of 20, has just directed a number one film.
1: Has he?
0: That's been number one in the box office in both the US and the UK and has had 5-star reviews aplenty. We are talking about the innovative film horror called Backrooms.
1: Right.
0: It cost about $10 million to make and it has just made $318 million.
1: Oh, he's got his money back then.
0: Yes, it's the 10th biggest grossing film of the year, just behind that Star Wars thing at the moment.
1: Right, okay. Yeah, yeah.
0: So the film is called Backrooms, and we're in the early 90s. And just well, Edufor, probably best known for 12 Years a Slave.
1: Kinky Boots.
0: Okay, if you say so, dear.
1: He was in Kinky Boots.
0: Oh, was he?
1: Yes,
0: right.
1: Kinky Boots.
0: Right, okay. He's Clark.
1: Yes.
0: A failed architect with a failed marriage and a failing furniture store. And he also does a bit too much drinking at night.
1: Okay.
0: And he also makes embarrassing TV adverts dressed as a pirate. He's a bitter man. And post-separation, he is sleeping in one of the beds in the furniture store. He's not in a great place.
1: Okay.
0: Okay. So his therapist is Mary, played by my favourite actress at the moment, Renée Trenisva, who was brilliant in The Outstanding Sentimental Value last year. I may have mentioned it.
1: You have mentioned it many times.
0: Indeed. Right. Okay. So as a therapist, Mary may have her self-help audio tapes. Tapes. It's the 90s. Tapes, everyone. And books for sale. But she's what I'd call a damaged healer.
1: Okay.
0: She's got traumatic memories of disturbed childhood and her cruel and harmful mother. She has flashbacks. Right. Okay. This is where it gets eerie.
1: Right.
0: Eerie. One night, whilst meandering around his store, Clark somehow walks through a wall in the basement.
1: Oh.
0: He finds himself in a big, disturbingly overlit labyrinth of back rooms.
1: Oh.
0: That just go on and on and on. And they're mostly abandoned. And occasionally we see objects partly submerged into the walls and floors. Something to do with his past. And there's something very, very scary and a bit murderous down there as well.
1: Okay.
0: Okay. So, having dismissed his initial talk about the secret portal, his therapist gets a bit curious when he doesn't turn up to his next session.
1: Right.
0: So Mary, Renée Trenisva, goes to the shop in search of this strange portal. And guess what?
1: What?
0: She wanders through the wall as well.
1: Oh, okay.
0: And lots of her past and all the weird things in Clark's life start to surround her. And these corridors that just go on and on and on. There are some genuinely big gasp moments in this film. I loved the climax. It is brilliant. Because I saw it in the cinema, when I came out, I felt quite disorientated.
1: Right.
0: I felt like I just got off a big roller coaster.
1: Okay.
0: Kind of wobbly, like right. I'd just come out of the back rooms myself. I absolutely adored it. My recommendation is that you got to see it in a cinema. Because if you're seeing it on your telly when it's on streaming in a couple of months' time, you're going to like have, like, you know, your cushions and your settee and your pet cat around you. When you see it in the cinema, you're there. You're there in the back rooms. The origins of Backrooms comes from this guy's YouTube shorts, right?
1: I'm a YouTuber.
0: You're a YouTuber. Look up the Backrooms videos. There's loads of them. It's something, a genre called creepypasta, which has got nothing to do with anything Barry might be cooking tonight. Yeah. And you see lots of surreal views of these back rooms, and it's like ambient horror. You don't know why it's scary. Mm. They're just there. They're just there to freak you out. Cain Parsons was making these in his late teens.
1: Oh.
0: When I was, like, you know, deciding what to do my A-levels, he was creating a whole new genre of horror.
1: Right.
0: Go and see Backrooms. It's absolutely outstanding. It's going to be one of the best films of the year. Time for a jingle.
3: Cinematic.
4: It's cinematic.
3: It's cinematic.
4: It's cinematic.
3: Cinematic.
5: You want answers?
6: I think I'm entitled.
5: You want answers?
6: I want the truth!
5: You can't handle the truth!
0: Linda, how do we say that in Tipton?
1: Y'all can't handle the truth.
0: Right, so...
1: It's so Jimmy Cagney, y'all dirty rot.
0: Nas, I think she's almost ready.
2: Yeah. Oh, if Jimmy Cagney had come from Netherton,
0: yeah,
2: that's what he would have said.
1: Yeah.
0: Yes.
2: Yeah.
0: Right. So,
1: yes.
0: The other film that has turned cinema on its head.
1: Oh, yes.
0: Is a film called Obsession.
1: Oh, I've not come across that yet.
0: Directed by a 26-year-old called Curry Barker.
1: Right.
0: It's his first big budget film. He's made like a couple of shorts in the past. This one.
1: How old is he?
0: 26.
1: And he's getting these gigs.
0: This film has, well, the other one was 20. This one's 26. This one's quite old by comparison. Anyway, this film cost $750,000 to make, and it has just made $337 million back.
1: This has got very much like Ace Ventura vibes.
0: Right, yes.
1: Because Ace Ventura, if you remember, yeah. Ace Ventura was made for under $1 million,
0: yeah,
1: something like that. And it just grossed,
0: yes,
1: that much money.
0: Yes. It is still, at the time of recording, 4th of July, ladies and gentlemen, they didn't whoop. I'm not going to like edit in whoops later. It's number 3 in the UK box office. It's only behind a Spielberg film and Toy Story 5.
1: Well, Spielberg, innit?
0: Spielberg and Toy Story 5. And then Obsession. Right, so there's a plot.
1: Right.
0: A young guy called Bear,
1: right,
0: working in a music equipment store, is stuck in the friend zone with his colleague, Nicky, who he adores. And he's not able to convey his feelings. And then one day he's in one of those spiritual kind of zen-like shops, you know, all crystals and candles.
1: Right.
0: Say yes.
1: Yeah.
0: Yes. And he sees this thing called the One Wish Willow, which if you snap the willow whilst making a wish, that wish will come true.
2: Is this a euphemistical term, snapping the willow?
0: No, it isn't, and it's a family show, Barry.
2: Right. Okay.
0: Back on track. After a clumsy goodnight to Nikki, he makes a wish that she would fall in love with him.
1: Right.
0: And he snaps the willow. Thank you, Barry. And things go wildly out of hand, because it's one of those be careful what you wish for tales.
1: Mm.
0: And Nikki gets obsessively in love with Barry, madly, manically, frighteningly, violently, unhygienically in one scene, obsessed.
1: Right.
0: So you get to see that this obsessed version of Nikki isn't like Nikki at all. It wouldn't be wouldn't be nice if like nice Nikki fell in love with Bear. Not that. She's different. She's possessive. She's crazy.
1: Right.
0: So the subtext of this film is, it's about coercion. And it's so obvious. And I've watched so many of those explainer films, like doing their documentaries on YouTube, trying to explain it. And I'm going, there's nothing to explain.
1: Okay.
0: You know, there's nothing that I missed. It really is this paddling pool of shallowness. And you know, sometimes when you find yourself totally at odds with critics,
1: yes,
0: and oh, if this were telly, the look I'm just getting from Linda, it's like she's just had to sit through Radiohead for 10 whole years. When you're against critical and popular consensus, yeah. Next month's special is a Radiohead special, by the way.
1: You've only got to mention Art House now and my face on it completely.
0: And that's where I just didn't get it. And one thing that occurred to me, right, is in Backrooms, Chitwell Ejiofor's character, It's got a backstory.
1: Yeah.
0: Renée Renesva's character. Backstory. You feel something for those characters.
1: Right.
0: Whether you like them or not, okay, they've got a backstory. They're nuanced.
1: Mm.
0: Whereas here, it's just boy fancies girl, girl probably doesn't fancy his boy, snapping of twig, story. There's no depth. Some have argued that this is a feminist horror story.
1: I'd like to say that I agree with that.
0: All right.
1: I haven't seen this before. What you've just explained to me.
0: Yeah.
1: You know, because you've seen it and you've explained it to me.
0: Yeah.
1: I don't particularly want to watch this because I just find it is feminist horror story.
0: Yeah. And I just thought it's me being 58, but I went home and my eldest kid gave it a 2-star review on Letterboxd.
1: Wow.
0: Saying if it's a feminist horror story by someone who doesn't really have much understanding of either A, feminism or B, horror.
1: Oh,
0: yeah.
1: And it's made how much money?
0: It's made $337 million.
1: Okay.
0: You know, 4-star, 5-star reviews in The Guardian and everyone else and all the people that I usually turn to. I'm a little bit gobsmacked by it. Look, at the time of recording, it is in the top three, so you will be able to see it at the cinema. Just let me know what you think at cinematicwithjlewis@gmail.com. Right, brief diversion.
1: Yes.
0: I've just watched a film by Richard Linklater, the guy who made Boyhood, School of Rock.
1: Oh, yes, I know School of Rock.
0: And the Before Trilogy, which I love.
1: Mm-hmm.
0: It's called Nouvelle Vague.
1: Right.
0: It's in black and white, darling.
1: Okay.
0: It's in French.
1: Your art house again, Amy.
0: Yeah.
1: Listener, he's got his art house out.
0: I'll be quick, right? It's about the making of A Bout de Souffle, or Breathless, set in 1960 in Paris. The film that was initially directed by Jean-Luc Godard. A film that encapsulated the French New Wave. It's all right, I will get you back. I know I've lost the audience for a bit here.
1: You're just looking at me vague face.
0: Indeed.
1: Yeah.
0: Nouvelle Vague, definitely. Right. The film Nouvelle Vague has a great 1960s soundtrack, including this next track, Nouvelle Vague by Richard Anthony. Can I just say, I love the film. Eldest child hated it. Linda, cue the music.

0: Extra. So, Linda, Nouvelle Vague is available to stream on the BFI player.
1: Is it?
0: Should you want to...
1: Nice to know.
0: This, we should make this a podcast. We should make, yes.
1: Yeah, we
0: have to.
1: Yeah, because
0: you should see our faces. So many years ago.
1: Yes.
0: In the galaxy far, far away.
1: Yes.
0: At the end of the 1970s, yes. Pop music aficionado.
1: Yes.
0: Paul Gambaccini was asked who he thought the Lennon and McCartney of the 1970s were. And the interviewer, who was expecting some great musical insight from him, said... Gambaccini, the great Gambo, said, George Lucas and Steven Spielberg. Silence. And if you think about it, that's kind of true.
1: That's a good question,
0: it is. Because if you think just as how a pop band in the 1960s completely changed the way we thought about music, about popular music, and everything that came after that, in the 1970s, Lucas and Spielberg completely rewrote how we thought about the blockbuster film.
1: Yeah.
0: Look at big cinema before Jaws and Star Wars, and then big cinema after it. They completely changed the face of cinema. And linking back to Nouvelle Vague and linking back to the two young'uns that we spoke about earlier on in the show, they were the new wave of their day.
1: Yeah, yeah. But I'll tell you what, George Lucas or Steven Spielberg, that is a cracking question.
0: Yes.
1: That's listener, don't forget to email in at
0: cinematicwithjlewis@gmail.com.
1: With your vote, are you a George Lucas or a Steven Spielberg?
0: Right. So, a mere 51 years after Jaws.
1: Yes.
0: And a mere 49 years after Close Encounters of the Third Kind.
1: You know what, Jay?
0: What?
1: It ain't real, you know.
0: It ain't real. We have a new Steven Spielberg film.
1: Wow. Oh, I do like a bit of Steve.
0: Yeah. It's called... Hey, and I think we know somebody not far from us who's going to give us a few...
1: Yes.
0: A few anecdotes.
1: Yes.
0: It's called Disclosure Day, and I was really, really impressed
1: by it. I've heard about this film.
0: Right, okay.
1: So come on, tell me all about it.
0: It's not just a Steven Spielberg film. It's a Steven Spielberg science fiction film. It's been a bit divisive, but let me tell you what I think, right? So the plot. One day... Kansas-based television station meteorologist, weather person. Margaret Fairchild, played by Emily Blunt.
1: Oh, she's British then.
0: Yeah, I mean, she's not. She's not.
1: Has she actually got an American accent
0: in this one? Yes.
1: Oh, because normally she only plays somebody who's British.
0: Well, you know, she's from Kansas in those.
1: Right. Okay.
0: Right. Okay. Has a strange encounter and suddenly develops psychic abilities.
1: Oh,
0: she can read minds.
1: Hang on a minute.
0: Yes.
1: This reminds me of What Women Want with Mel Gibson. He has a strange event and then suddenly he can read women's minds.
0: It's better than that.
1: Okay.
0: Because it hasn't got Mel Gibson in it.
1: Oh, well.
0: Right, okay.
1: Each to their own.
0: She can read minds.
1: Yep.
0: She can talk in foreign languages and...
1: Right.
0: She can talk in something that's a little bit extraterrestrial as well.
1: Always.
0: Which marks her out as... a case of interest for a very, very shady organisation that wants to keep all stuff about human and extraterrestrial contact.
1: Right.
0: Under wraps.
1: Okay.
0: Right, okay. Blunt is utterly brilliant in the role, totally captures the gist of it. And then Josh O'Connor, also American. Silence from Linda.
1: It was just a look on your face then, as if to say, should he really have been in the film? Couldn't they have found somebody else?
0: He is fabulously flustered again.
1: Oh, well, he plays one role.
0: Yes, playing a cybersecurity expert called Dr. Daniel Kellner.
1: Oh, so he's the American Hugh Grant. He plays one role.
0: No. I think, you know.
1: Oh, I've got him on the... listener, I've got him.
0: The Josh O'Connor special is a-coming.
1: Okay.
0: Right? Okay. And Coleman Domingo is the great whistleblower, Hugo Wakefield. Right, okay. So there is a history of alien and human contact that Hugo wants the world to know about. But standing in his way, shady organisation, and at the head of it, Colin Firth. Ooh.
1: Oh, Mr. Ooh. Darcy.
0: Oh, he's now... He is quite captivating.
1: He's
0: a meanie. He's a baddie.
1: Ooh.
0: He's great.
1: Oh, wonderful.
0: If you've ever just thought he's like bit light.
1: Yeah.
0: Watch this. He's great. He's so menacing.
1: Oh, good.
0: It's excellent. And you may be thinking, a history of contact between extraterrestrials and humans, isn't this a bit like Close Encounters? Spielberg has denied that it's a sequel or even that it's a trilogy with E.T. in the middle. But what I would say is if your joy of Spielberg is rooted in those films, and my joy is definitely with Close Encounters because it was like the second film I saw at the cinema. First thing was Star Wars, and out of the two, I preferred Close Encounters. You will like this. The thing for me that really kind of links Close Encounters with Disclosure Day is that you've got these characters that have only got a jigsaw, like parts of the truth.
1: Right.
0: And it only sort of like, you know, Richard Dreyfuss in Close Encounters, it only all comes together in the end.
1: Yep.
0: And that's what makes those films beautiful. And I just think it's really great. And I think, blink and you'll miss it, there is a very, very small visual reference to Close Encounters in this film.
1: Is he going
0: to
1: need a bigger boat?
0: That's Jaws.
1: Yeah, but he...
0: There's a very tiny, tiny link to Close Encounters. You've got to be watching it very carefully.
1: Right.
0: I got it. And if you spotted it, listener, cinematicwithjlewis@gmail.com. There's been some praise for Disclosure Day and some sneeriness. If you walk out of Disclosure Day and going, it's a bit sentimental and a bit schmaltzy, it's a Steven Spielberg film, kids. You know, it's the guy who made E.T. You shouldn't be surprised or disappointed by that. It's his forte and all that. Hey, isn't empathy the most important thing? Isn't it our superpower? If you think that's a bit twee for these cynical times, well, Spielberg is 79 years old. He's a master of his craft. So, just you know how, like with Hitchcock?
1: Yes.
0: That's how he told the story.
1: Yes.
0: What was your experience of working with Spielberg? I was going to say working with Hitchcock.
2: No, seriously. I mean, I know a lot about it a lot. But
0: yeah.
2: When I found out, I'd got a part in a film by Spielberg called
1: Ready Player One.
2: Indeed. Yeah.
0: Yes.
2: And when I found out, and I have to say, it wasn't a big part. I was only in a few scenes. And then
1: right at the end of the movie as well, listener.
2: Well, they usually keep the best till last.
1: That's true.
2: No, seriously, I thought, oh, blimey, Spielberg. He's American. He's a director. I bet he's going to be really shouty. And you meet the guy. He's so quiet. And he's such a nice man.
0: Wow.
2: In fact, he's so nice that when he explains, I won't even try to do the accent, but I'll say, with this scene... the way I see it is if you... And by the time he's finished, do you think you'd thought of it? That's the sort of guy he is, and he's lovely to work
0: like with. Emily Blunt, he probably has some psychic ability.
2: I don't know.
0: Look,
2: he gave us some cereal bars, didn't he, dear?
1: He did.
2: Yeah.
0: Look, it's like the second biggest film in the country at the moment. Go and see it. I absolutely loved it. Disclosure Day, the new Steven Spielberg. Time for a jingle then, Lind.
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5: We want the finest wines available to humanity. We want them here and we want them now.
0: So at the Cannes Film Festival last month.
1: Yes.
0: I see that we didn't get our tickets through again, Lind.
1: Oh, no.
0: Snubbed again.
1: No.
0: Yeah.
1: Story of our life.
0: Indeed. The most talked about event, the most celebrated event, was the screening of a film that was 55 years old.
1: Mm-hmm.
0: Introduced by Mr. Mark Kermode, who is a great fan and a great advocate of this film, this is the fully restored director's cut of Ken Russell's controversial classic, The Devils.
1: Ooh.
0: You're a fan, I take it.
1: Oh, yes.
0: Right, okay. Now, if you're familiar with this film, if you're not familiar with this film, here is a resume. It's the story of a demonic possession and sexual delirium in a 17th century French convert in Loudun in France.
1: Now, don't forget, this is a 1970s film.
0: It's 1971,
1: folks.
0: Yeah.
1: So this is it's like a Hammer horror on steroids.
0: Vanessa Redgrave is the sexually repressed Sister Jean. Oliver Reed is Urbain Grandier, a Roman Catholic priest who is tried for witchcraft. He's a charismatic libertine. I love the moustache. Did you love the moustache, Barry?
2: I thought it was great. Can I say, I thought that the idea of the story, I always thought it was based on the history of Wensbury. apparently it was a town in France.
0: Right. My word, he's captivating, isn't he?
2: So I'll do my best.
0: We were talking about Oliver Reed, not you, Barry. It's an audacious tale of political corruption, but it was the accusations that the film was, hey, blasphemous, that caused so much trouble when it was made. There were so many battles between Ken Russell, with the censors, with the financiers, mostly American. But what will be available this autumn will be a fully unedited version. There are scenes, the euphemism for those scenes, I can't even say on a family show.
1: No.
0: I think you know what I'm talking about.
1: I do.
0: About. You do know what I'm talking
1: I
0: about.
1: I do know.
0: I can't even allude to it.
1: No, you can't.
0: I can't even, no.
2: Can I sign me up?
1: No.
0: I want there to be an August show.
1: No.
0: And we'll be fully unedited version, approved by Ken Russell in 2004. Because Ken died... Ken died about 2012, I think. So basically, the thing in 2004, it was shown at a couple of festivals and then it got sat on for ages. So what you will see in the autumn is a nice, shiny 4K restoration with every bit in. It is what Ken would have wanted.
1: Mm-hmm.
0: And that reference to the Pet Shop Boys?
1: Yes.
0: The fantastic, you know how fantastic that set is.
1: Yes.
0: How Loudon looks so magnificent.
1: Yeah.
0: It was directed, it was designed by a young artist by the name of Derek Jarman.
1: Right.
0: Who, in the late 70s, early 80s, was one of my favourite British film directors. He also made a couple of music videos. He made a few for the Smiths. And don't worry, listeners, we're in a Morrissey-free zone. And he made a couple, including It's a Sin, for the Pet Shop Boys. There you go. Time for a jingle, Lind.
3: Cinematic.
4: It's cinematic.
3: It's cinematic.
4: It's cinematic.
3: Cinematic. Welcome to Cinematic with Jay Lewis.
4: Cinematic.
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6: Culture. Sophistication. Genius.
0: And this is the sophisticated and genius part of the show, Lind.
1: Ooh.
0: Right. Linda, Barry. Yes.
2: Hello there.
0: Hello. I had an idea for a feature.
1: Right.
0: We need a feature. Here's the premise, right? You're at home and it's late at night.
1: Okay.
0: You're flicking through the TV channels.
1: Right.
0: Right. And you land on the start of a film that you absolutely love. Okay?
1: Right.
0: Right. Okay. And you say to yourself, look, I've got a busy day tomorrow. I've got an early start. But... heavens, I'm staying up to watch this film.
1: Right.
0: And the name of this feature and the jingle, what we have just made, 21st century technology, it's brilliant. Right, okay? And with apologies to Judas Priest, the new feature is called Lind, Living After News Night.
7: Living After News Night, watching till the dawn. Screenings till the morning, trying not to yawn.
0: It'll catch on, won't it, Lynn? It'll catch on.
1: I must apologise to all our listeners out there. I am so sorry.
0: Right, okay.
1: He made me do it, you know, he made me do it.
0: Right, in a short while,
1: yes,
0: in this feature, what we've just set up, right, we're going to have the film-related thoughts of the next headliner at Poetry Breakfast.
1: Oh, wow.
0: Mr. Glyn Phillips.
1: Oh, wow. And where is his Poetry Breakfast?
0: It's in Dudley. I'll tell you more when we get onto that,
1: okay.
0: Bit, right? But I wanted to start with a poet who secured a show at the forthcoming Midlands Fringe.

0: That's just amazing, isn't it? From the soundtrack to Jackie Brown, that's Bobby Womack and Across 110th Street.
1: Yeah.
0: Thank you for agreeing.
1: You're
0: with
1: welcome.
0: Me. Yes. Well done. Yes.
1: I was busy working then.
0: Right. Okay. Okay. We work a hard, ladies and gentlemen. We do. It's a grind.
1: It's a grind. It very much is a grind.
0: Grind. I asked Matt for his Living After News Night, don't worry, we won't do the jingle again, choices, and he gave me three top films.
1: Right.
0: Right. Quentin Tarantino.
1: Yes.
0: Forget Pulp Fiction.
1: Oh.
0: Forget Reservoir Dogs.
1: Oh, listener.
0: Yeah. Forget Kill Bill.
1: Oh, listener.
0: Oh. We agree that Quentin Tarantino's best film is his third offering, the aforementioned Jackie Brown. Pam Grier as the aforementioned Jackie.
1: She was good.
0: Brilliant.
1: She was good.
0: So
1: she,
0: good.
1: She makes that film.
0: Oh, aye. Samuel L. Jackson, Robert Forster, and, to quote Matt, the wonderfully annoying Bridget Fonda.
1: Okay.
0: Michael Keaton.
1: Yes, Batman.
0: Yeah, indeed. The best Batman.
1: He was the best Batman.
0: Yes. Sorry, Christian.
1: By far.
0: But yes. And whoa, Robert De Niro.
1: Way.
0: Now, Matt, I'd love that film. Matt also shows up in the air with your favourite actor, George Clooney.
1: Oh.
0: Yes, yes.
1: He can be in some movies.
0: Right. Have you seen Up in the Air?
1: No.
0: Right. Okay. I asked Matt whether he liked it because he does a lot of international travel in his job. And

0: And he said, yeah, kind of, because there's that whole thing about quests for air miles and hotel points and upgrades. It rang a lot of bells with him. And also, Casino. Scorsese film that is probably the only Scorsese film I've ever fallen asleep during in the cinema.
1: Yes, I'll remember this one. Yes. Yeah.
0: Joe Pesci.
1: Yeah. It's a bit graphic in parts.
0: Yes. There's a scene with the vice.
1: Yes.
0: Sharon Stone. Yeah. Bob De Niro. Look, Matt, I fell asleep, so on your recommendation, I'm going to watch it again. So, Matt's show at the Midlands Fringe, yeah? Last year, Matt released a book of football-related haikus called Who the Hell Haiku? Now, there is a word I've missed out there. I've deliberately missed out because
1: family
0: it's a family show. Right. And he will be forming a show based on that, an interactive show. Right. He also does other new poetry as well. I co-headlined the Poetry Breakfast with him a couple of months ago. And he is ace as a poet as well. His show, In Your Diary, Sunday the 26th of July at the Lychgate Tavern at 1 o'clock. It's free. And, of course, it's over 18s to attend. But who the something-something hell haiku. It's a brilliant show. It's split into various topics, and it's all shot through the lens with this ancient haiku art form. And there's some longer-form poems. And one poem about horses. Barrett, this is almost Ian Henry standard. One poem about horses does come with a trigger warning.
2: Oh, good Lord.
0: That's one for the Roy Rogers fans. Right. If you want to know any more about Matt's shows or any of the other fantastic things happening at the Midlands Fringe, which runs at a number of venues in Wolverhampton from the 17th to the 26th of July, go to their website. Are you ready, ladies and gentlemen? www.midlandsfringe.co.uk. Shall I do that again, Lynn?
1: Yes, please.
0: www.midlandsfringe.co.uk. Right, it's time to talk about another poet.
1: Oh, is he getting dangerously close?
0: Right. Glyn Phillips, described as the man, the myth, the moustache. It's a very dapper moustache. Have you ever met him?
1: Yes, we interviewed him on the Ian Henry show.
0: He's great, isn't he?
1: Yeah.
0: Oh, he's great. As well as being a poet, Glyn has spent many decades as a percussionist, a jazz drummer, and a tropical music DJ. Personally, I don't really think that Glyn's going to be the sort of person that's going to get back home from a busy gig and flick on the telly. I think, you know, he probably needs to go straight to bed. But his film choices for this were splendid. We start in Mexico, yeah?
1: Right.
0: Okay. Antonio Banderas.
1: Oh, the man.
0: The myth.
1: Oh, the legend.
0: No moustache.
1: Oh, he's my legend.
0: Right. In Desperado. From 1995. And then another Mexican film, more modern. You know how good I am with accents.
1: Go on, geez, go.
0: Ya no estoy aquí. Which, if you're searching for it on streaming, is I'm No Longer Here. Described, you can find it on Netflix. It's described as a coming-of-age story about music and migration. 17-year-old lad called Ulysses, leader of Los Tercos, a gang with very, very specific tastes and clothes and haircuts and a shared love of Colombian cumbia dancing.
1: Okay.
0: I listened to some cumbia music recommended by Glyn and it's fabulous. I had a really, really hard day at work and I put this playlist of cumbia music on and it's great. I need to get him in to do a show about soundtracks. Right. The soundtrack to the film is a revelation. It's brilliant. Other Glyn favourites include the first couple of Guy Ritchie films, Lock, Stock.
1: And Two Smoking Barrels.
0: And
1: brilliant
0: Snatch.
1: Film.
0: And, great. And Snatch.
1: Yes. Did you like Layer Cake as well?
0: That's not, is it?
1: That's a Guy Ritchie film.
0: Wow, didn't know. And also like The Gentleman, but particularly because of the clothes.
1: Yeah.
0: You know how dapper he is. He's a massive fan of Mike Myers' film, Mike Myers' version of the Dr. Seuss films, The Cat in the Hat.
1: Oh.
0: Which he described as rib-tickling anarchy wrapped in layers of multicoloured cheese that sneers at po-faced critics, then drops its trousers before flushing itself down a psychedelic toilet. He can have my job any day.
1: Oh, yes.
0: Yes. But, and this is the bit where Linda will cast me. She's got that look on her face. She's got that look already. To the Art House Outhouse.
1: Go to the Art House Outhouse.
0: Right. Three films with soundtracks by Michael Nyman. The first is The Piano.
1: I'm nodding.
0: You're nodding. You've seen The Piano?
1: Yes.
0: You've seen The Piano? Your thoughts, Lind?
1: Not Mark Ondaatje film.
0: Right. Okay. The two Peter Greenaway films, and I'm so glad we're getting a Peter Greenaway reference in the Art House Outhouse section. The Cook, the Thief, His Wife and Her Lover. You've seen that, haven't
1: yes,
0: you?
1: Yes, I've seen that one.
0: Yes.
1: Again, that's not one of my films. I'm not impressed.
0: And the brilliant The Draftsman's Contract. Set in the 17th century, a young artist commissioned by the wife of a wealthy landowner to make a series of drawings of the estate with her husband whilst her husband is away.
1: Oh, yes.
0: And shall we say, with those contracts, it's not just landscape drawings. Oh, no. Oh, no, no, no, no, no, no, no.
1: Paint me, Jack, like you do your French ladies.
0: I don't know what that's from.
1: Titanic.
0: Mm. Now, that's not French. Right. So, before we close with a number from one of those films, let me just tell you that Glyn Phillips will be headlining Poetry Breakfast at Dudley Library, 10 a.m. on Saturday, 18th of July. I've seen Glyn many times over the years, but this is his first headline show at the Poetry Breakfast, and I'm really, really kind of excited. He will have a new anthology of, because his first two books have sold out.
1: Right.
0: So there's a best of.
1: Oh.
0: It's called Images, and it's going to be released in time for Poetry Breakfast. So you want a copy? 10 a.m. Saturday the 18th of July, Dudley Library. Poetry Breakfast, plus all your usual open mic fun. So, thanks to Glyn. This is a tune I've been wanting to play on the show for yonks. It's Michael Nyman from the soundtrack to A Draftsman's Contract, and it's Chasing Sheep is Best Left to Shepherds. Linda, cue the music.

0: I am just delighted to have played that, inspired by Henry Purcell. Just trying to get my job at Radio 3 ready there. That's Chasing Sheep is Best Left to Shepherds. Hey, Lind.
1: Yes.
0: The biggest film of the year next month.
1: Oh, what is he?
0: It's only The Odyssey.
1: Oh.
0: So, let's have a good night from Lind.
1: Good night.
0: And a good night from Barry.
2: Goodbye.
0: And a good night from me. See you for the August Cinematic. We're going to have The Odyssey and some soundtracks.
1: Woo! Ta-ra!
0: Ta-ra a bit.
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4: From the Sky News Centre at 10. England go for a place in the last four of the World Cup as they take on Norway in the quarterfinals. Joe Rawson is in Miami.
5: England expects, after one of their greatest ever performances, to beat Mexico at the Azteca. The challenge today is Norway, led by the prolific Erling Haaland in the Miami Heat. Ezri Konsa starts at right back with John Stones into the back four. Noni Madueke is into the 11 in place of Bukayo Saka. The anthems are done and we are just about to get underway.
4: Elsewhere, police say they are not going to release CCTV footage or descriptions of potential suspects in relation to the investigation into the death of Anne Widdecombe. Their current timeline suggests the former MP was attacked just after midday on Wednesday in her home. She sustained serious injuries, but her body wasn't found for nearly 24 hours. Nigel Farage says his teams are helping officers.
6: I've had our security teams going through all of our emails to sort of pick out ones that were sent that either were directly to Anne, we're abusive, we're about Anne, so we're doing everything we can to support the police in every way.
4: A British couple have been found semi-conscious and badly burned in a ravine in Spain after deadly wildfires in Andalusia. It's thought they were out hiking when they were caught up in the blaze. Emergency services have been battling the flames since Thursday evening. 12 people have already lost their lives. TV presenter and former Sky News anchor Dermot Murnaghan has died from prostate cancer at his home in North London. The 68-year-old was given a stage 4 diagnosis just over a year ago. Prostate Cancer UK says he was a passionate supporter of the charity. In sport, Linda Nuskova is the new Wimbledon women's champion. She came through an epic battle with fellow Czech Karolina Muchová to secure her first Grand Slam title. And England's cricketers beat India by 56 runs in the fifth T20 international to move to the top of the world rankings. That's the latest. I'm AJ Walsh.

Good evening and welcome to Progtastic here at Black Country Extra with me, Mark Busby Burrows. You've just heard Genesis and a piece of music entitled Abacab, which was of course the title track taken from the Abacab album that came out in 1981. That of course was the album version, not the single version, which when it was released did get to number 9 in the UK singles charts, which meant an appearance on Top of the Pops. Now, the reason I'm playing that, not that I need an excuse to play Genesis on this show, but on the 14th of November in Los Angeles, Phil Collins is going to be inducted into the Rock and Roll Hall of Fame. That will be an interesting night. And also, he has been teasing that he may not be musically finished just yet. Nothing in the pipeline that we know of, but then again, we will see what happens with that. But somebody who is about to release some new music, though not until November, with a brand new album that is titled Indigo, is Asia, but they have released the first track from it. This features the brand new lineup of Asia, featuring, of course, Jeff Downes, John Mitchell, Virgil Donati, and on vocals and bass, Mr. Harry Whitley. This is the brilliant The Traveller Into the Light.

from the forthcoming album Indigo, which is going to be released on November the 6th. That was Asia and The Traveller Into the Light. And let's be honest, that sounds pretty good. A rather brilliant piece of music there. And hopefully, well, the rest of the album's going to sound like that. And it does feature various cameos by such people as, well, Mike Portnoy on drums. And there's going to be a track which features the wonderful Mr. Steve Howe, who, of course, was a member of Asia when they originally formed. Now, 50 years ago, this very year, a classic album was released by an absolute wonderful band. That band was Camel. It was their fourth album and was entitled Moon Madness. Now, it is one of my favourite Camel albums, if not the finest album they did. In my humble, though possibly correct opinion, it'd be rude not to play a wonderful piece of music from it. So, from 1976, from the album Moon Madness, this is Camel and Sung Within a Song.

I don't normally play the same piece of music two shows running. In fact, I generally tend not to play the same piece of music in any of the shows I've done to date. But I'll make an exception because that is the fantastic The Bardic Depths and a brilliant piece of music entitled Rewind, which is the first track to be released from their brand new album, which is entitled Some Things Are Worth Remembering. And you can pre-order the vinyl version of that now from fairsound.com, which is fairsound.com. Now, there is going to be a CD version coming out very soon. Very much look forward to that. Brilliant piece of music. Very much looking forward to the album, a band I love and adore. But also, on keyboards, it features none other than Mr. Peter Jones, who technically is still a member of Camel, which was the band who I played prior to it, with Sung Within a Sung from their 1976 album Moon Madness, a brilliant album, 50 years old. It still sounds wonderful now, as it did then. Now, I'm going to play you a piece of music by a band who've just announced a 50th anniversary tour. They're going to be doing a few dates in Europe next year, including one down at Shepherd's Bush Empire on September the 10th, 2027. That band is Saga, a brilliant Canadian prog band. You need to hear this. This is from their first album that came out in 1978. That album was called Saga. This is Perfectionist.

from their self-titled debut album from 1978. That was Saga and Perfectionist. Now, there's not many Israeli prog bands I can name, but one that I do know is Trespass. Now, to date, as far as I'm aware, they've only done two albums, the first of which came out in 2002, and that was called In Haze of Time. I'm going to play a wonderful piece of music from it. This is Trespass and City Lights.

from 2002 and the album In Haze of Time. That was Trespass and City Lights. Now, a wonderful, wonderful band from Poland who go by the name of Riverside, somebody who many of us love and adore. And unfortunately, at the moment, we don't seem to have a band because Mariusz Duda left them earlier this year and we're not sure what's happening with the rest of the band. So I'm going to play a piece of music just to remind us how good they are. This is Riverside from the album entitled Love, Fear and the Time Machine from 2015. This is Found.

Time Machine, Riverside, and Found. Another band who I absolutely fell in love with over the last few years are an American prog band who go by the name of Little Atlas. They've done 5 albums to date. Alas, the last one was in 2013. No sign at the moment of another one, but I'm going to play you something from what was their second album that came out in 2003. That album is called Surface Serene. This is Glacier.

from the album Surface Serene from 2003. That was Little Atlas and Glacier. Now, I'm going to play you a piece of music by an absolutely brilliant band who are going to be on tour all over the UK from September through to the end of November. That is the John Hackett Band. They had my album of the year last year, and that was called Red Institution. But I'm going to play you a piece of music from their album that came out in 2017, entitled We Are Not Alone. This is John Hackett Band and Summer Lightning.

the wonderful John Hackett Band from 2017 and the album We Are Not Alone. You heard Summer Lightning, and that featured John Hackett, Jeremy Richardson, Duncan Parsons, and on guitar the brilliant Mr. Nick Fletcher, who's got an album coming out very, very soon. You're going to hear something from it on this very show. Now, I'm going to leave you tonight with one of my favourite vocalists. That is Mr. Jeff Mann. Now, he left 12th Night in 1983 and did various bits and pieces through the 80s, including this. He formed a band called The Bond, and in 1988, they released an album called Prince of Peace. From it is this, Looking for Love. Thanks for listening. See you next time. Good night.

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1: From the Sky News Centre at 11, England have had an eventful first half of their World Cup quarter-final against Norway. Joe Rawson is in Miami.
2: England 1, Norway 1 after an even first half here in Miami. Andreas Schjelderup's flute cross that ended up past Jordan Pickford gave Norway the lead midway through the first half. But the three Lions responded well. Jude Bellingham scoring after Anthony Gordon's cross. Harry Kane did have the ball in the net just before the half-time whistle, but it was ruled out. Half-time, England 1, Norway 1.
1: Police are not going to release further details of the investigation into the death of Anne Widdecombe. They say they don't want to compromise their inquiries by putting out CCTV footage. Their current timeline suggests the former MP was attacked just after midday on Wednesday in her home on the edge of Dartmoor National Park. She sustained serious injuries, but her body wasn't found for nearly 24 hours. Nigel Farage, Reform UK leader, says his team's helping officers.
3: I've had our security teams going through all of our emails to sort of pick out ones that were sent that either were directly to Anne and were abusive or about Anne. So we're doing everything we can to support the police in every way.
1: A British couple have been found semi-conscious and badly burned in a ravine in Spain after deadly wildfires in Andalusia. It's thought they were out hiking when they were caught up in the blaze. 12 people have already lost their lives. A 21-year-old man's in hospital in a stable condition after being shot by police in Wales. Officers went to an address in Newport just before midnight after reports of threatening behaviour. Dermot Moynihan's been described as one of the great British news anchors of his generation. Tributes are being paid to the 68-year-old who has died after being diagnosed with prostate cancer a year ago. And finally, and back to sport, and in tennis, Linda Nuskova is the new Wimbledon women's champion. It's after winning an epic final against fellow Czech Karolina Muchová. That's the latest. I'm Chris Milligan.

Hello, here it's Scotty Morris, and we are using the RGB Retro Gaming Bunker Hour to play some of our own music. I've got with me Kamali, and we are both from King's Infinite Academy. See, the first song, it's from an amazing artist, one of my personal favourites, and that is One for the Radio.

That was One for the Radio, Bob McFly. See, amazing song. Genuinely love it when they play it live. Well, here is another one for the radio. This is Lies by McFly.

0: Hello, we are back after the song Lies by McFly. You see, I genuinely enjoyed my experience here, but what about Kamali? What do you think?
1: I think I did enjoy this experience, and I'll definitely do it again because it's like something new, you know?
0: Yeah, I extremely agree. It's been one of my favourite things, and why would you be at school when you can do this? So I'd like to thank everyone here just for the amazing opportunity. And here is our next song. It's again one of my favourites. I wouldn't go to a show without knowing that it's on the set list because it's just a monumental song. This is The Heart Never Lies by McFly.

That was A Heart Never Lies by McFly. Now, taking a break from this like 2000s tunnel, don't get me wrong, I'm enjoying it. This is a song that's for my dad. He's genuinely begged me to put this song in, but it's about a man who came into his work once and he's genuinely loved it. This is You and I by Bissy McLean.

That was You and I by Bitty McLean. My dad always seems to tell me that story. He was just working one day, and then through the door popped in Bitty McLean. He's one of his mates. So, now we're moving on, back into the 2000s. We've got Know Your Enemy by Green Day.

0: That was Know Your Enemy by Green Day. Before we move into the next song, we're back with Kamali here. How did you think your mocks went? Because it is quite a trialling time.
1: I think my mocks actually went pretty well. I'm happy with my grades. But like during the actual mock, I think I got a bit nervous. So maybe if the pressure wasn't like as much on me, I think I could have done a lot better.
0: I think the pressure sometimes can be genuinely useful though, because we are going to feel that in our real exams. So do you think it prepared you well enough? And do you think you're going to be ready for your GCSEs when they come around?
1: Well, I think it did help me a lot. And since we have like more in coming, like, I think October or November or something, I think it will like help me in my GCSEs because I'll be more used to it. So the pressure won't be as much on me.
0: Yeah, so our next set of mocks are in October, which means someone is going to have to wipe me up when September ends.

That was Wake Me Up When September Ends by Green Day, released in 2005. Now, we've got my final song. It's an amazing song, song I love to play anywhere. And then we'll be moving on to Kamali's track. So, thank you so much for listening to mine. And this is Good Riddance, Time of Your Life by Green Day.

Hello everyone, it's Kamala here. Now, I'm going to be playing some songs for you guys today. Now that Scarlett's finished with her, so now the first song that we're going to do is called One Dance by Drake and Wizkid.

0: That was One Dance by Drake, one of my personal favourite songs. It's a real classic and it's good to play it during the summer. And now, Sohaly, I want to ask you a question. We have a trip coming up. I know that you're going to Italy, so I just wanted to get your opinions and feelings on how you feel about that.
1: I'm genuinely really, really excited to go back to Italy. I really can't remember the year at this point, but it was when I was in year 8. You know, when Windows crashed down in July. So we had all those problems, but the teachers sorted out really, really well. And then the trip continued on as normal, and we got 2 extra days in Italy. So I'm really looking forward to going back.
0: Thank you for that. Now, next song I'm going to play is called Fill Out by Michael Jackson.

That was You Rock My World by Michael Jackson. Now we're going to move away from Michael Jackson and then go on to someone more modern, and that is SZA. And the song that we're going to play is actually called Snooze.

0: And that was Snooze by SZA. And now, Skyly, I'm going to ask you another question. So we've got my opinion on the mocks now, but I want to ask you for your opinion on how you think you did.
1: I think first exam, I think for me it was English, I'd like to say. Really scary going in. But you know what? It's the first time we're doing an actual exam in the hall. You've got a seating plan. You've got to check your pockets millions of times. So you know you've got nothing in there. But no, check again. But again, after the first exam, it's like, oh, it's really not that scary. So, you know what? Yeah, the pressure was on, but I think we all rose to that pressure, and it went really, really well, and I think it's definitely prepared us a lot more for when we do our actual GCSEs.
0: Thank you for that, Skyly. Now, I'm going to play another song by Kendrick Lamar and SZA, and it's called All Stars.

0: That was All The Stars by Kendrick Lamar and SZA. And now we're going to go into another nearly modern song by Travis Scott, and it's called Goosebumps.
1: I get those goosebumps every time, yeah. You come around, yeah. You ease my mind, you make everything feel fine. Worry about those comments.

0: Welcome back to the final part of the show tonight, guys. Now, me and Skyly are just going to have a little chat for the rest of it and before we play our final song. So, Skyly, can I just get a little bit more about your experience here?
1: It's not what I expected, but you know what? It's been amazing. It's, like, definitely blown away my expectations, and I would come back, definitely. What about you yourself?
0: I think it's actually fairly easy. I didn't think, like, the use of tech would be, like, so simple, because, like, things I've seen on the internet or online looks, like, more complex, but, like, this is, like, more narrowed down and more simple and straightforward to use.
1: Yeah, I also think that everyone here, like I said earlier, has been really, really nice. Shout out to Billy and Roy, who we spent a lot of our time with. Do you have anything else to say about it?
0: I think I really enjoyed, like, watching how the live part of the radio has actually been, like, made, because I didn't think it would be, like, you know, the way it is, because it's, like, multiple monitors and, like, different music being played at the same time.
1: Also, I think radio is becoming even more and more necessary in society. We need music to keep us carrying on. So, a message: listen to artists you'd never think you'd listen to before. Listen to people that may be not so common, but you know what? You might love it. You might find a new style that you genuinely adore. And that's what music's all about, you know, bringing people together, finding new artists, letting them get into the industry. And as I hope to get into the industry someday as well, honestly, if you like music, go for it. Go for your passion. But also just support people who are in music. Listen to them. And yeah, that is my final message.
0: Speaking of new artists, this artist isn't really new, but I'm sure most people already know. So this song is called Blinding Lights by The Weeknd.

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1: From the Sky News Centre at midnight, England are bidding for a place in the semi-finals of the World Cup, but first have to get past Norway. Live to Joe Rawson in Miami.
2: It looks like we're heading for extra time. England 1, Norway 1 here in Miami. Both goals coming in the first half. Andreas Sjeldrup's fluke for Norway. Jude Bellingham equalising for England. It's been nervy in the second half. Norway had a goal disallowed for a foul in the build-up, and they've hit the bar nearly over. England 1, Norway 1.
1: Breaking news now, and a 28-year-old man's been arrested on suspicion of the murder of former MP Anne Widdecombe. Devon and Cornwall police say the suspect was arrested in South Yorkshire yesterday evening. The former Conservative minister's body was found with serious injuries at her home on Dartmoor on Thursday morning. At Buckfast Abbey, a mass was held in her name with the congregation paying their respects.
3: It's a very balanced and appreciative view of Anne Widdecombe, someone who I think was magnificent, even though I disagreed with every word she said.
4: To be here on the same day, having prayers said for her, is a lovely coincidence.
5: I think she'd be very happy with the service today.
1: A British couple have been found semi-conscious and badly burned in a ravine in Spain after deadly wildfires in Andalusia. It's thought they were out hiking when they were caught up in the blaze. Emergency services have been battling the flames since Thursday evening. 12 people have already lost their lives. TV presenter and former Sky News anchor Dermot Moynihan has died from prostate cancer at his home in North London. The 68-year-old was given a stage 4 diagnosis just over a year ago. Back to sport again now, and England's cricketers have secured a 4-0 series win over India with a 56-run victory in the fifth and final T20 international. Joss Butler hit a career-best 131 runs. And Linda Nuskova is the new Wimbledon women's champion after winning an epic final against fellow Czech Karolina Muchová. That's the latest. I'm Chris Milligan.

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1: From the Sky News Centre at 1, England are through to the World Cup semi-finals after beating Norway. Joe Rawson's in Miami.
2: It was edge of the seat stuff at times, but it's England who are through to the World Cup semi-finals thanks to another match-winning display from Jude Bellingham. Norway took the lead through an Andre Sheldrup fluke effort that flew in off the post, but Bellingham levelled before half-time after good work from Anthony Gordon. The game finished 1-1 after 90 minutes before Bellingham struck again 3 minutes into extra time, tapping home the winner to seal a victory, and the fans now singing Hey Jude. England 2, Norway 1.
1: A 28-year-old man's been arrested on suspicion of the murder of former MP Anne Widdecombe. Police investigating her death believe she was attacked at 12:30 on Wednesday afternoon, nearly 24 hours before she was found dead. The former Conservative minister's body was found with serious injuries at her home on Dartmoor. Harvey Proctor is a former Tory MP.
3: She was an elderly lady. I think she had difficulties moving about. And if anyone was going to try to murder her, she was, alas, too easy a target.
1: Hundreds of firefighters are battling the wildfire and searching for survivors in southern Spain. A British